Yeah, listening to Against the Grain at 90.5 WICN. Here's another leftover from last week's Names show. There's two names in this song title.

streets of shame. Both dirty, both mean. Yes, and the dream was just the same. And I dreamed your dream for you, and now your dream is real.

0: Dire Straits with Romeo and Juliet from their third album, Making Movies, which was released in June of 1980. And at this point, Dire Straits was just a three-piece band. Mark Knopfler's brother Dave quit during the recording of this album. And just a few months before this album was released, on September 9th, 1979, I saw the original four-piece lineup of Dire Straits at the Ocean State Theater in Providence, which is now the Providence Performing Arts Center. And opening that show that evening was a guy named Ian Gomm, who was in a band called Brinsley Schwartz with Nick Lowe back in the early 70s. And it was English singer-songwriter Jake Bugg before that. His new album, Alamo, will be out on November 13th. From that album, we heard the song Never Can Tell. Jake is 32 years old now. He released his first album when he was 18, back in 2012. And we heard Billy Bragg with Everywhere from his album Don't Try This at Home, which was released on this date, September 16th, 1991. It was Billy Bragg's sixth album, and that song was written by an American songwriter named Greg Trooper, along with an English songwriter named Sid Griffin. We heard the band with Across the Great Divide. That was from their second album, simply titled The Band, also known as the Brown Album. That album was released on September 22nd, 1969. The song was written by Robbie Robertson, and it's the opening song on that album, which sets a theme, The Great Divide being the place where the two sides separate but also meet, and it was sung by Richard Manuel. And it was Willie Nelson who opened up the set with the title song from his album, The Great Divide, released in 2002. That was his 50th studio album. It's just about 8:23. Thanks for tuning in to Against the Grain.
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0: You're listening to Against the Grain here at 90.5 WICN. I'm going to start at the beginning of that set. We heard Nico Case with another leftover from last week's Names show. We heard Margaret versus Pauline from the album Fox Confessor Brings the Flood. Nico Case was born on September 8, 1970 in Alexandria, Virginia. Her parents, who were teenagers when they had her, are of Ukrainian ancestry and divorced when she began attending school. She has since lived in Western Massachusetts, Vermont, Oregon, and Tacoma, Washington, which she considers to be her hometown. She also spent some time up in Canada. Nico Case will be touring in November, I believe. And then we heard a trilogy of sorts, three albums that were all released in the month of September, all by related artists. We heard Wilco with Someone to Lose from their album Schmilko. It was their 10th album, released on September 9th, 2016. And yes, the album's name is a nod to the Nilsson album, Nilsson Schmilsson, if you say Wilco Schmilko. We heard Uncle Tupelo. That was a band that featured Jeff Tweedy of Wilco, Jay Farrar, who I'll tell you about in a moment. From Uncle Tupelo's album Still Feel Gone, we heard True to Life. That was their second album, and it was released on September 17, 1991. And Jay Farrar went on to form Sun Volt. When Uncle Tupelo split, Jeff Tweedy formed Wilco. Jay Farrar formed Sun Volt. From Sun Volt, we heard Too Early from their debut album, Trace, which was released on September 19, 1995. What do we have coming up next? Buddy and Julie Miller recorded on each other's albums for many years before they finally released their first album as a duo on September 18th, 2001. We'll hear something from that album coming up next.
1: 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I'll be joining Nick Noble on Thursday, September 24th, as he welcomes folk music icons The Limeliners to Studio 50 as part of WICN's Emerging Artist series.
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3: 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For nearly 20 years, The Limeliners' classic recording, There's a Meeting Here Tonight, has opened the folk revival each week. On Thursday, September 24th, The Limeliners will perform it live right here in Studio 50. Along with special guests, local favorites Beth DeSombre and Ron Carlson, this is sure to be a folk revival to remember.
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Elvis Costello and the Attractions with Tokyo Storm Warning. That's from an album they released on September 15th, 1986, titled Blood and Chocolate. The album was produced by Nick Lowe, and that song was co-written by Elvis and his former partner, Kate O'Riordan, who played bass with the Pogues. And it was something new from Ray Wiley Hubbard, singer-songwriter, originally from Oklahoma. He's lived in Texas since he was 8 years old. He's now 80, and he's implying that this is likely his final full-length recording. The album is titled Reel to Reel for Reel, and the two and the four are actually numbers. And if that's true, he's bowing out with one of the finest, the most enjoyable, and edgiest products of his extensive career. The song is called The Night. And Buddy and Julie Miller opened up the set. Little Darlin' from their album, simply titled Buddy and Julie Miller, released in September 2001. Coming up next, we'll hear John Mellencamp from an album he released in September of 2016. The album was titled Plain Spoken, and it was the first on his Republic Records label. The song closes the album, and it rails against the various aspects of today's society that seem less than moral. And coming up at 9 o'clock, we'll hear from Orleans. We haven't heard from them in a long time. Janis Joplin, something from the Jayhawks album that was released in September. Hollywood Town Hall was the name of the album. We'll hear Nikki Lane, Robert Plant's Band of Joy, and something new from Sierra Ferro. So stay tuned.

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0: Talking Heads here on Against the Grain from their debut album, Talking Heads 77, released on this day, September 16th, 1977. That's the album that features Psycho Killer. We also heard Nikki Lane with Jack Pot, a great singer-songwriter from Greenville, South Carolina. That was from her third album called Highway Queen, which is her nickname. And we heard the Jayhawks with Wichita from their album Hollywood Town Hall, released on September 15th, 1992. It was their third album. And founding member Mark Olson was born on September 18th, 1961 in Minneapolis. We heard Janis Joplin with Half Moon. That was from her album Pearl. It was her second and final studio album, released 3 months after her death on October 4th, 1970. That song was written by John and Johanna Hall and released 2 years later by John's band Orleans for their debut album. And from that album, we heard the song called Stoned, which was written by Larry Hoppen. That album was released in 1973, and that band was formed in 1972 by multi-instrumentalists and vocalists John Hall, Larry Hoppen, and Wells Kelly. And then Larry's brother Lance Hoppen joined the band as well. Thanks for tuning in. We'll be right back.
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0: That's brand new from Sierra Ferrell, Trying to Love You. It was released as a single last month on Rounder Records. The flip side is a song called Pair of Dice, which we'll hear on a future edition of Against the Grain. It was Robert Plant's Band of Joy before that with Central 209, a song that Robert Plant co-wrote with Buddy Miller for the album simply titled Robert Plant's Band of Joy. Released on September 13th, 2010, the song is Central 209. That band also featured Patty Griffin on vocals, guitar, and percussion. And we heard Buddy Miller, another one from his new album, simply titled Buddy Miller. It was released last Friday. We heard the song called Till the Wheels Come Off. That one featured Ashley Monroe and Elizabeth Cook on vocals. They were two of the songwriters, along with Angelina Presley and Meg McCree. The four of them wrote that song about Buddy and his wife, Julie. It's 9:35. You're listening to Against the Grain. Coming up next, we'll hear from a folk rock band based in the Hudson Valley area of New York.
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In the words of Jim Lauderdale, now that's Americana. That was Marty Stewart and his fabulous Thunderbird, fabulous superlatives. It's time to go home from their album Soul's Chapel, a great gospel album that they released in 2005 or 6. I think it was 2006. They're coming back through New England in November, playing in nearby New Hampshire. And then I've got my tickets already for when they play in Rhode Island on November 8th at the historic Park Theater in Cranston, Rhode Island. We heard Tom Waits before that with Till the Money Runs Out from his seventh album, Heart Attack and Vine, released on September 9th, 1980. And it was a contemporary folk rock band based in the Hudson Valley area of New York. The Mammals did Satisfied Mind, a song that was written by two guys named Red Hayes and Jack Rhodes. And the song was originally recorded by Porter Wagoner way back in 1954. Excuse me. But as Marty Stewart just said, it's time to go home. It's not time to go home just yet. We've got time for one more. We're listening to Marty and the Superlatives in the background from Kenny Vaughan's album, simply titled V, and the instrumental piece called Minuit sur la Plage. So Friday was the 25th anniversary of the events that took place on 9/11/2001. And all the reporting on TV brought me right back to where I was at that time. And I'm sure it did the same for you. And every year around this time, I play this song that was originally written and recorded back in 1998. But it sounds like it could have been written around the events that took place on September 11, 2001. It's by a great singer-songwriter from the Boston area named Ellis Paul. It's from an album he released in 1998 called Translucent Soul. And the song is called Angel in Manhattan. That's coming up next. The Heart of Jazz Fun Drive begins this Friday for a week. So I'll be spending lots of time here at WICN. I'll be back on Sunday night with World Rhythms at 6 o'clock. I'm scheduled to be in with Tom on Bluegrass Junction on Tuesday evening. And of course, I'll be here on Against the Grain next Wednesday. Hope you can join me for any of all of those. And I hope you have a wonderful weekend coming up. And I thoroughly enjoyed this evening. I hope you enjoyed it as well. And I'm looking forward to the next time I'm with you right here at 90.5 WICN. I'm Nick DiBiasio, and good night.

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2: 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Won't you join me for the next hour as we paint them? A musical history salute, one song per decade. 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Episode number 189. On today's show, remembering Cassandra Wilson and Gloria Steinem. And U2 covers John Lennon for Amnesty International. The Ramones are looking for something to do. The original Wang Dang Doodle and an ode to Chicago about 30 years before Sinatra. Cruisin' the Decades will begin in 1913 with James Reese Europe's Society Orchestra. This is a really important record. This came out on Victor Records in 1913. And it's right on the line of ragtime and society dance music becoming what would transition into jazz. This is a really early record that was quite ahead of its time. It's called Too Much Mustard. This is James Reese Europe's Society Orchestra on Cruisin' the Decades.

After amassing an absurd record library that takes up his entire basement, host Brad Savage decided to share over 100 years of music with the world. From super-powered shortwave broadcasters via internet streaming and on the top independent community and music radio stations across North America and the world, this is Cruisin' the Decades, 100 Years of Music.

There was a boy in Illinois, I wanna be. You may not care for to be there, but you should go.

that's over 30 years before Frank Sinatra had a hit with that song. It goes back to the roaring 20s. That was Eileen Stanley's version of Chicago, that toddling town. On Cruise in the Decades, Eileen Stanley was one of the early pop singers and vaudeville singers. Well, she did a version of that song in 1922. Actually, about a dozen artists sang that song in the 20s. It was a pretty well-known hit before Frank Sinatra's definitive version. That's what's so cool about these old songs from the Great American Songbook. It's really the key time, the golden era of songwriting and performance. The song Chicago was written by Fred Fisher, originally published in 1922. That's when Eileen Stanley did that version of the song. Cruising the Decades, one song per decade, and we're encompassing all sounds and genres and styles. Now we've got an early country number from 1935. It's an instrumental. It's by Milton Brown and his Brownies. And here's what's remarkable of this song. This was the first usage of an amplified electric guitar in a country music record. Almost 100 years ago, this is 1935, Taking Off by Milton Brown and his Brownies on Cruise in the Decades.

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Over 100 years of music. This is the global edition of Cruisin' the Decades, broadcast worldwide on AM, FM, and shortwave.

You're hearing Cruisin' the Decades, 100 years of music, and that's Cement Mixer, the Skyrockets, or the Skyrockets Dance Orchestra from 1946. As I understand it, that was a pretty known song in the UK, but it was not very famous in North America and the United States. Even as far back as 1946, you had certain songs that were doing better in Europe and the UK and never charted back stateside. I find that to be very fascinating. Check out cruisinthedecades.com for all of our playlists and listen on demand to all of our shows. We're going to move now to 1954. But never released until 1995. Wang Dang Doodle. Howlin' Wolf did this song. It was a big hit for Coco Taylor in the 60s. Well, it was written by blues great Willie Dixon in 1954. Never even came out for 40 years. Willie Dixon's original Wang Dang Doodle on Cruisin' the Decades.

Wang Dang Doodle, Willie Dixon's Lost for 40 Years, original version on Cruise in the Decades, that's 1954. Now, let's hang out for a 50s era bonus track. I've been enjoying Latin rhythms recently and some Cuban music and that Cuban cha-cha-cha from Orquestra Aragon. Founded in 1939 in Cuba, they really hit their stride by the mid-50s, finding international fame and bringing the cha-cha-cha sound to the world. And this music, it sounds so modern and contemporary. And if you didn't know better, you might think this record came out 20 years ago, not way back in 1956. This is Orquestra Aragon with Calculadora on Cruisin' the Decades.

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Well, now we remember Gloria Steinem, who died recently at age 92. She was born in Toledo, Ohio in 1934. Steinem became a journalist, a writer, and one of the defining voices of the modern women's movement. And she co-founded Ms. Magazine. She helped create the National Women's Political Caucus. She spent more than half a century fighting for equality and giving women a louder voice in American life. We remember Gloria Steinem with these next two songs, beginning in 1972. This is Helen Reddy on Cruisin' the Decades.

songs over 20 years apart, and they are both so appropriate for remembering Gloria Steinem. You just heard Rebel Girl by Bikini Kill, directly preceded by Helen Reddy, I Am Woman. I love the juxtaposition of styles, but the sentiment is the same. This is Cruisin' the Decades, over a full century in music. We'll hang out in the late 70s now, the year 1978, the album Road to Ruin. The Ramones on Cruisin' the Decades.

1980s selection this time around, The Cure with The Walk from 1983, cruising the decades. 100 years of music and one song per decade, remembering Cassandra Wilson. One of those famous voices that can make a song feel like it's happening at midnight, even if the sun is still shining. She was born in Jackson, Mississippi, and emerged into the jazz world in the 1980s, one of the most distinctive singers of her generation. Cassandra Wilson could move between jazz standards and blues and folk and rock sounds, always making the material sound completely her own. Even on a reinterpretation of a song like this, she had some commercial success in the mid-90s on the album New Moon Daughter with this one. By the way, she had 19 studio albums throughout her career. We lost Cassandra Wilson just recently. We're going to play this Neil Young cover, remembering Cassandra Wilson with Harvest Moon on Cruisin' the Decades.

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From Akron, Ohio, USA to the world, via high-powered shortwave, Radio Miami International, and the 500-kilowatt blowtorch world band signal of WBCQ, the planet in Monticello, Maine. 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Music from the lifelong record collection of Brad Savage, hand-picked song by song. This is the global edition of Cruisin' the Decades.

0: You're listening to Cruisin' the Decades. U2 covers John Lennon. In 2007, it was an Amnesty International benefit album. It was called Instant Karma, the Amnesty International campaign to save Darfur, referring to the humanitarian crisis in Darfur, Sudan. And this record had everyone from U2 and REM and Christina Aguilera and Avril Lavigne and Yusso Endur, Green Day, Snow Patrol, Matis Yahoo, Duran Duran, Aha. They all did John Lennon solo covers on Cruisin' the Decades, 100 years of music. I'm your host, Brad Savage, coming to you from the Summit FM, Akron and Canton, Youngstown and Athens, Ohio. That's where we create and curate and host this excellent global radio phenomenon, bringing listeners together across vast distances through the power of music and a great record collection and the magic of over-the-air broadcast radio. We're going to go to 2015 for a live double album by Blur. I just came across this at a recent record collectors convention. Didn't even know this existed. This is a double CD live at Wembley on Parlophone Records. And I don't think this was ever released in the United States. But here we go with Blur's live update of Song 2 on Cruisin' the Decades.
1: Okay, I want to see the Mirables shake. Not fall, but shake. 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

0: I don't quote James Brown very often, but I feel good.
1: 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He has a new album coming out, and this one is with Mark Mothersbaugh of Devo. From 2026, Gary Calamar, I Got an Idea on Cruisin' the Decades.

0: that's Gary Calamar with Mark Mothersbaugh. I got an idea, and that'll do it. 100 years of music. 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
13: 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This is Cruisin' the Decades, episode number 131, cruisinthedecades.com. I'm Brad Savage, and on today's show, Wanda Jackson goes rockabilly all over the world in 1958, plus a wartime tune of 1942. Let's bring our boys home. A Dutch duo tops the world pop charts in 2003, and a spotlight on one of the great quotable comedy films of the 1980s centered around the story of one Axel Foley. This is Cruisin' the Decades, one song per decade. All styles and genres are welcome, and we'll begin well over a century ago. In 1911, one of the many hits by Collins and Harlan, one of the most popular singing duo groups of the early 20th century. This one is called Down on the Brandywine. This is 1911 off of a circular wax cylinder disc recording. Let's crank this thing up and see how it sounds. Collins and Harlan on Cruisin' the Decades.

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Over 100 years of music. This is the global edition of Cruisin' the Decades, broadcast worldwide on AM, FM, and shortwave.

real fun 20s folk blues kind of song right there. That is Al Miller and his Market Street Boys from 1929. You just heard Somebody's Been Using That Thing. A little bit of double entendre going on there, as we find so much in all of these century-old recordings. And this program is all about one song per decade, and all the styles and sounds and genres are represented. That is, if we're doing a good job putting the show together, cruisingthedecades.com. Coming up, we will ask the 60s era question, are you experienced? And we'll go sky high in the 1970s. Now we're up to the 1930s, and a highly prolific, very influential jazz musician and arranger and band leader, and in fact, one of the few black band leaders of the era, alongside Duke Ellington, Fletcher Henderson is considered one of the most significant jazz musicians of all time. He had the nickname Smack Henderson at one point. Why? Because of the smacking sound he made with his lips. This is Fletcher Henderson's orchestra with Shoeshine Boy from 1936 on Cruisin' the Decades.

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The voice of Vaughn Monroe, one of the most successful chart hit artists of the 1940s and 50s. Dozens of top 10 songs. Vaughn Monroe with a 1942 wartime tune, When the Lights Go On Again, all over the world. Probably one of the biggest singers of the 1940s. And we do one song per decade here on cruisinthedecades.com. 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Up next is a song from Wanda Jackson in the early rock and roll and rockabilly years. Now, this was a 1958 song that, interestingly, some of her managers and team at Capitol Records wanted this to be a big song, and they urged her to release it. Now, she didn't want to because of the references to Japan and the atom bomb destruction. However, it became a global hit, a huge hit in Japan, and she ended up touring in Japan in the late 1950s. This is Wanda Jackson. It's called Fujiyama Mama. It's from 1958 on Cruisin' the Decades.

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This is the global edition of Cruising the Decades with Brad Savage. 100 years of music, one song per decade.

shows in the decades, 100 years of music, one song per decade with the Jimi Hendrix Experience from the first studio album released in August of 1967. Are You Experienced? That was Can You See Me? And we're going to hang out now in the 1960s for a bonus track. We'll go two albums forward and just a year and a half in the chronology, because the only thing better than a Jimi Hendrix song is a second Jimi Hendrix song.

0: From Coventry, England, 1975, the band is Jigsaw, and that was Sky High. It's Cruisin' the Decades with one song per decade, a musical time travel machine, a celebration in song and culture. Really, you start to see how news events and sports and film and movies and TV, it's all kind of connected, and this show harkens back to those great moments. Let's talk about 80s films. A major blockbuster film in 1984. Eddie Murphy, a young Judge Reinhold, many others in the cast of Beverly Hills Cop. And so many of these 80s movies were so quotable, funny, memorable lines that endure decades later. Let's listen to some of the best quotes from Beverly Hills Cop.
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1: 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Ahmed, Achwell.
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8: It should be more natural, brother. It should flow out like this. Look, man, I ain't falling for no banana in my tailpipe.
11: We're more likely to believe an important local businessman than a foul-mouthed jerk from out of town.
12: Foul-mouthed?
6: Disturbing the peace that got thrown out of a window. What's the charge for getting pushed out of a moving car, huh? Jaywalking?
0: So many memorable quotes in the original Beverly Hills Cop 1984. So many of those 80s movies have those memorable quotes and fantastic soundtracks. Let's go to the Beverly Hills Cop soundtrack, which featured music from Patti LaBelle and Glenn Frey, Shalimar, and the Axel F. number one instrumental by Harold Faltermeyer. But put all those on hold right now, because we're going to play The Neutron Dance, a chart topper for the Pointer Sisters in 1984, as featured on the Beverly Hills Cop soundtrack. It's Cruisin' the Decades.

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0: In certain circles, if you were into indie rock in the 90s, that was a huge song. I know of which I speak because I quoted that song in my high school senior quote growing up in Minnesota in the class of 95. Now I've revealed my age. I used a line from that song in your senior quote where you only got, you know, like 140 characters to say something. This is years before Twitter ever invented the short brevity quotes. But at any rate, Web in Front by Archers of Loaf from 1993 on Cruisin' the Decades. 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
2: Hello again, I'm Martin, and you're listening to Cruising the Decades. Let's keep this international group going. Welcome to Tony in Chicago, Illinois, catching us on WBCQ The Planet. Did you know Chicago is considered the birthplace of American blues? You're in just the right place for this show, Tony. Also with us tonight is Enrico from the charming streets of Palermo, Italy, on Channel 292. Palermo's old-school soul is the perfect match for our tunes today. A special hello to Arnold in Luxembourg joining us via Channel 292. Luxembourg may be small, but it's big on retro radio fans like you. And a hearty guten tag to Ginter in Germany, tuning in via Channel 292. 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
0: Yeah, pretty amazing. Martin produces the shortwave shoutouts in Koronowo, Poland, and we put this show together in Akron, Ohio, USA. I'm Brad Savage. I work at the Summit FM in Akron, a very cool, all-music, local, independent public radio station. 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Here's a Dutch duo that had a worldwide hit in 2003. This is Move Your Feet. It's by Junior Senior on Cruisin' the Decades.

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0: You're listening to Cruise in the Decades, 100 years of music, and from 2016, that's Jim James of My Morning Jacket with the Pakistan-based group called the Satchel Ensemble, and that's a Stevie Wonder cover of Love's in Need of Love Today. That is from the film Song of Lahore, a documentary film following this group of musicians from Pakistan as they visited New York to perform at Lincoln Center along with Wynton Marsalis. And the struggle is that in Pakistan, under the Taliban law, music had been outlawed. Music is banned. I believe to this day, in fact, pretty amazing story and a film worth seeking out. And that Stevie Wonder cover is just excellent. This is Cruisin' the Decades, 100 years of music. And I'm Brad Savage. We arrive now in the 2020s for bluegrass, newgrass phenom Billy Strings. Do a quick search and find out about Billy Strings and the commanding, huge audiences, the young people that he's bringing into bluegrass today that have never even heard this genre before. Billy Strings is absolutely a musical phenomenon. And we got an affirmation, a hello, a greeting from Billy Strings himself.
1: 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This is Cruising the Decades with Brad Savage.

0: recent material from Billy Strings. It's called Gild the Lily. That is an expression which means to improve upon something which is already beautiful or superb. Gild the Lily from Billy Strings. I just think it's great that we got a Billy Strings ID. Here, let's hear it again just for fun.
1: Hello, this is Billy Strings, and right now you're on a 100-year journey through all styles of popular music history. This is Cruising the Decades with Brad Savage.
0: The great Billy Strings on Cruising the Decades, and we've got just enough time for a real brief bonus track. Let's do this from Tiny Tim.

0: It's a Cruise in the Decades bonus track, one of the strangest and biggest surprise hits of the late 1960s. That was Tiny Tim with Tiptoe Through the Tulips with Me, a song that dates back to 1930. We've played the original version on this show in the past. The original is by Nick Lucas. But this concludes this edition of Cruise in the Decades. 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
2: Live from NPR News, I'm Giles Snyder. On his way to a midterm campaign event in North Carolina, President Trump expressed confidence in Federal Reserve Chair Kevin Warsh, but was critical of the central bank's decision Wednesday to raise its benchmark interest rate by a quarter point.
3: I talked to Kevin, and I said, you might as well vote with the board because it's not going to matter. The board is very hostile. They're very political. They're doing the wrong thing.
2: At a press conference after the board's decision, Warsh said inflation remains too high and has been for too long. The move will likely make it costlier to borrow for homes, autos, and other purchases, but savers should earn a bit more in interest. On social media earlier Wednesday, President Trump said rates should be 1% or less because he said the country is booming. NPR's Danielle Kurtzleben reports.
4: Speaking to Fox News, White House spokesman Kush Desai called the decision unfortunate, adding that the White House fears the higher rates will slow economic growth. Kevin Warsh took over as Fed chair in May as Jerome Powell's term as chair ended. Trump often criticized and even insulted Powell publicly, saying Powell was keeping interest rates too high. The administration also launched a criminal investigation into Powell regarding renovations of the Federal Reserve building. The Justice Department dropped that investigation in April. The Trump Treasury Department has attempted to lower longer-term interest rates by buying back debt, but rates have not fallen in a sustained way. Danielle Kurtzleben, NPR News.
2: Stocks overseas mostly higher following the Fed's decision Wednesday to raise its benchmark interest rate, although stocks in China are declining. Japan's benchmark Nikkei is up after climbing as much as 1% earlier in Thursday's session. The House has passed a broad package of sanctions targeting Russian officials and key sectors of the country's economy. The bill is named after the late South Carolina Republican Senator Lindsey Graham, who spent more than a year working on it. It aims to deprive Russian President Vladimir Putin of the financial resources to wage war against Ukraine, and now goes to President Trump for his signature. Iran's top diplomat in Beijing, where Chinese officials say they are willing to strengthen ties with Tehran while also offering to be a mediator in the Iran war. NPR's Emily Fang reports that China has been on a diplomatic push leading up to a meeting with President Trump in Washington next week.
5: China's top diplomat Wang Yi says the U.S. and Iran should be, quote, rational and restrained, and said the U.S. and Israeli-dominated security architecture of the Middle East was, quote, inadequate and should be reformed. China's leader Xi Jinping also offered for Beijing to mediate a diplomatic truce in the war earlier this month. Xi has a packed traveling schedule this month. He's made stops in Kyrgyzstan, Egypt, and India before he heads to Washington next week to meet with President Trump in an itinerary designed to showcase Beijing's broadening foreign policy reach. Emily Fang, NPR News, Washington.
2: This is NPR News. The Justice Department will now decide whether to prosecute billionaire investor Leon Black. The House referred Black to the DOJ, holding him in contempt of Congress after he defied House oversight subpoenas in the panel's investigation into Jeffrey Epstein. Black's lawyers have denounced the oversight panel's pursuit of Black as an abuse of congressional power. In Los Angeles, a motorist has been arrested on murder charges. Authorities say the driver slammed her SUV into a city bus last evening. Two people were killed, six others injured. The collision precipitated the fiery crash of a news helicopter in which three people were killed, including the pilot and a reporter for KNBC-TV. To East Africa now, where aid agencies are preparing for what could be a record El Nino year. In a worst-case scenario, experts believe up to 3 million people in the region could be displaced by floods. NPR's Duri Biscarin reports.
5: Years of drought have left millions without adequate food and shelter in Somalia. Now, communities are bracing for floods. Lena Hoon of the Danish Refugee Council says her agency is preparing early warning systems and flood evacuation routes, as well as cash assistance,
6: so that people have a financial buffer and are able to make more informed decisions, whether or not to relocate, to evacuate, protect productive assets, move livestock.
5: During the last El Nino in 2023, catastrophic floods killed nearly 500 people in East Africa, according to the UN. Derry Buscarin, NPR News.
2: And I'm Giles Snyder. 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

That is such a good time tune. Vibist Charlie Shoemake leading the way through Strutting with Some Barbecue. Louis Armstrong loved that and performed it a lot. Welcome to Jazz. Up next is a trumpeter, Lee Morgan, with Hank Mobley playing tenor sax, and it's a great version of one of the many great compositions by Benny Golson. This is Whisper Not.

Interesting things have always happened here in our part of the state, central Massachusetts. Before the year 1840, it took two hands to adjust a wrench. Then a guy named Loring Coes of Worcester wasn't monkeying around when he invented the screw wrench that could be adjusted with just one hand. Thanks, Loring, for giving us what we now call the monkey wrench. And if you have shredded wheat as a part of your breakfast, you're having a taste of local history. In 1895, shredded wheat was first mass-produced by inventor Henry Perkey right here in Worcester. Interesting things have always happened here in our part of the state, and you hear about them from the voice of arts and culture for Worcester and Central Massachusetts, 90.5 WICN.

Alto saxophonist Johnny Hodges out in front of the band with Jeep's Blues. Laverne Butler sang Born to be Blue, and Mal Waldron is next with his tune, Catwalk.

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Music inspired by the legendary guitarist Django Reinhardt and violinist Stefan Grappelli. They, in the 1930s, recorded for the Hot Club of France. What we heard there was people calling themselves Hot Club USA, and exactly like you. I'm Bob, and up next is Randy. This is Randy Caldwell on this collection of listener-supported jazz with a recording of When We Touch.

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1: I like that. That is Jane Monheiten. Nice treatment of Just Squeeze Me. Getting us just about to the end of this collection of listener-supported jazz. I want to thank you very much for your support, because that's why it's here. Jane Monheit right there. Randy Caldwell, When We Touch, right before that. I'm Bob Studebaker. Have a great finish for the hour. This is one of the many great songs written by Horace Silver. Saxophonist Hank Crawford leads the way here with The Preacher.

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0: Live from NPR News, I'm Giles Snyder. The Federal Reserve defied President Trump and raised its benchmark interest rate by a quarter point Wednesday. The decision marks the first time in more than 3 years that the central bank has raised rates. NPR's Scott Horsley on what's behind the move.
1: In a word, inflation. And that is largely due to the U.S. war with Iran. Back in February, before the war started, inflation had fallen to just 2.4%. It looked to be headed towards the central bank's target of 2%. But with the fighting in the Strait of Hormuz, crude oil prices have soared, gasoline and diesel prices are way up. And last month, inflation was clocked at 3.4%.
0: President Trump is blasting the Fed in North Carolina for a midterm campaign rally. Trump said he still has confidence in Fed Chairman Kevin Warsh, but that the board as a whole is very hostile towards the Trump administration. The White House turning its attention again to Venezuela. The oil industry there has been in disrepair for decades. But NPR's Willa Rubin reports that the American oil company Continental Resources says it's now developing an oil field there.
2: Continental Resources says it's planning to develop a block holding about 30 billion barrels of oil in a part of Venezuela rich with the kind of thick, heavy crude the country is known for. Continental says it evaluated opportunities in Venezuela after President Trump urged American energy companies to invest. The Oklahoma-based company was founded by Trump ally and donor Harold Hamm. Continental's move comes weeks after Chevron announced it's expanding operations in Venezuela. That announcement came days after the Trump administration said it's working with a private company headquartered in Barbados to develop 17 Venezuelan oil fields. All of these projects will take months, if not years, to develop. Willa Rubin, NPR News.
0: An Afghan man convicted of aiding the Islamic State terrorist group in Afghanistan has been sentenced to 20 years in prison. The case against Mohammad Sharifullah was tied to a deadly bombing at the Kabul airport during the U.S. withdrawal from Afghanistan. Here's NPR's Ryan Lucas reporting.
3: U.S. District Judge Anthony Trenga handed down the 20-year sentence for Mohammad Sharifullah, the maximum allowed for his one-count conviction. In April, a federal jury found Sharifullah guilty of providing material support to a terrorist group, ISIS-K. But jurors deadlocked on whether he was responsible for the deadly Abbey Gate bombing at Kabul's airport. 13 American troops and more than 150 Afghans were killed in the blast. The bombing became a symbol of the chaotic U.S. withdrawal from Afghanistan under the Biden administration. Sharifullah was arrested in 2025, an event touted by senior Trump administration officials, including the president himself, who mentioned it during his address to Congress that year. Ryan Lucas, NPR News, Washington.
0: And you're listening to NPR News. President Trump is back at the White House, arriving there late Wednesday night after campaigning in North Carolina for Republican Senate candidate Michael Whatley. Whatley is a former party chair. He's locked in a challenging race against his Democratic opponent, the former Governor Roy Cooper. The seat is critical to Democratic efforts to flip control of the Senate. Extreme heat lingering in Oklahoma, which could have its hottest September on record. Anna Pope from member station KOSU reports the state has no heat safety regulations for workers.
4: Oklahoma is one of 23 states without state laws regulating heat safety standards in public and private sectors, relying entirely on the federal government's Occupational Safety and Health Administration rules. OSHA has a nationwide recommended standard, but it hasn't been updated in a decade, and it's not mandated. Forrest Bennett is president of the Oklahoma AFL-CIO.
5: Certainly, I don't mean to suggest that there's rampant disregard for safety standards in Oklahoma, but oftentimes, people who've never been on the worksite can't fully appreciate, you know, how hot it can be.
4: Oklahoma just had its third hottest August on record, is on track to seeing record-setting hot temperatures for September, and remains in a drought. For NPR News, I'm Anna Pope in Oklahoma City.
0: The National Toy Hall of Fame in Rochester, New York has announced its 12 finalists for the class of 2026. They include Tickle Me Elmo, Bingo, and the Playground Slide. Care Bears, Yahtzee, and Pokemon trading cards are also in the running. Voting is open to the public and a panel of judges until September 23rd. I'm Giles Snyder, NPR News.
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have found a collection of great music that will feature some of the giants of American music and a few people you may have never heard of before, but it's all great. This is a full hour of jazz. We're still close to the beginning of it, and it's all made possible by listener support. We just heard On the Sunny Side of the Street. That came from Claude Hopkins. And up next is the Tom Lagana Group with Both Sides Now.

0: put another nickel in the Nickelodeon. All I want is loving you and music, music, music. 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For a nickel, you could listen to one of its many great songs. Later, it became known as the jukebox. 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

That's a great tune. It has been done by a lot of people over the years, a particularly fine version there from Cedar Walton from his album Latin Tinge. That was Serenata. The Jazz of the Movies band before that, the Postman Always Rings Twice. And up next is saxophonist Teddy Edwards with Smooth Sailing.

Interesting things have always happened here in our part of the state, Central Massachusetts. America's very first Nobel Prize winner was Albert Michelson, chairman of the physics department at Worcester's own Clark University. In 1902, he received the award for his work in calculating the speed of light. 10 years earlier, Clark University was selected as the site for the founding meeting of the American Psychology Association. Other locations that had been considered but not chosen may have been asking themselves, and how does that make you feel? Interesting things have always happened here in our part of the state, and you hear about them from the voice of arts and culture for Worcester and Central Massachusetts, 90.5 WICN.

One of the many magnificent and oh so memorable compositions from early in Duke Ellington's career, that is Black and Tan Fantasy, played there by the Lincoln Center Jazz Orchestra. I'm Bob Studebaker. Up next, John Eric Kelso with Little White Lies.

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That's what jazz becomes. Z is for zest, our excitement about this music. And Z is also for zone, a distinct place marked off for a special purpose, like 90.5. 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
1: Live from NPR News, I'm Giles Snyder. President Trump is back at the White House, arriving there late Wednesday night after campaigning in North Carolina for Republican Senate candidate Michael Whatley, a former party chair who was locked in a challenging race against his Democratic opponent, former Governor Roy Cooper. At a rally in Gastonia, Trump again asked supporters to pretend that he's on the ballot.
2: But in this election, I'm asking you to pretend I'm on the ballot just one more time. I said that the other night.
1: Trump also repeated his promise to send every

0: U.S. adult citizen a $5,000 check if Republicans retain control of the House and Senate. North Carolina was Trump's first major campaign stop since his midterm convention in Dallas last week. President Trump blasting the Federal Reserve for raising its benchmark interest rate by a quarter point Wednesday. Trump said Fed governors are trying to hurt him politically. ChatGPT maker OpenAI has made public six more instances of artificial intelligence programs misbehaving. This follows the so-called Hugging Face hacking incident in July that amped up widespread concern about AI spiraling out of human control. Here's NPR's John Ruwitz reporting.
1: OpenAI says it's put in place a new framework for disclosing what AI companies call misalignment episodes. That is, incidents when artificial intelligence goes off script and does things that humans didn't ask for. It highlighted new cases from the past 6 months. In one, an AI research model made up its own instructions to disregard constraints that humans had put on it for testing. In another, the company found cases of AI deciding to conceal mistakes or bad behavior. The company also found AI models fabricating information and AI agents working together when they weren't asked to. OpenAI says the reports are initial disclosures, not a comprehensive account of all known misalignment or ongoing investigations, but it says it's committed to sharing more over time. John Ruwitz, NPR News.
0: Now to Nashville, Tennessee, where some are pushing back on an ICE call center headed for the city. Cynthia Abrams of member station WPLN reports.
2: Dozens showed up to Nashville's Metro Council meeting Tuesday night, urging city leaders to say no to the proposed center, which would provide 24/7 support to law enforcement agencies partnering with ICE. Here's Luis Mata, Deputy Executive Director for the Tennessee Democratic Party.
3: I grew up in this state undocumented. I know firsthand what it means when the power of the government is hanging over your family.
2: Federal documents show an Alaskan company won a government contract of up to $63 million to build the center. Earlier this year, ICE announced plans to open a detention center in a Nashville suburb. That project was called off after blowback from locals. For NPR News, I'm Cynthia Abrams in Nashville.
0: This is NPR. The House has passed a broad package of sanctions targeting Russian officials and key sectors of the country's economy. The bill is named after the late South Carolina Republican Senator Lindsey Graham. It aims to deprive Russian President Vladimir Putin of the financial resources to wage war against Ukraine. It now goes to President Trump's desk. In Los Angeles, a motorist has been arrested on murder charges. Authorities say the driver slammed her SUV into a city bus Tuesday evening, killing two people and injuring six others. The collision precipitated the fiery crash of a news helicopter in which three people were killed, including the pilot and a reporter for KNBC-TV. Scientists have created a new model for studying brain diseases. NPR's Ping Huang reports it involves putting human brain cells into mice.
4: Researchers have struggled to understand and treat brain disorders because on a biological level, they can't really study them in living humans. Sergio Pashka is a neuroscientist at Stanford.
5: There's been this quest of trying to build models of the human brain outside of the human body and then deploy them very systematically towards studying these devastating disorders of the brain.
4: Pashka and his colleagues have created a new model in which about 50% of a mouse's brain by volume is replaced with lab-grown human neurons. They offer better models for studying early developmental diseases like cerebral palsy. The research is published in the journal Nature. Outside researchers say this work was done with strong ethical oversight, but it could raise serious ethical questions if it's replicated in larger animals like pigs or primates. Ping Huang, NPR News.
0: And I'm Joel Snyder. This is NPR.
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Ellington's rarely heard Tap Dancers Blues, played there by the Duke himself. It's the Cat of the Hat, David Jay, here for this hour along with you. It's the Miles Davis Sextet now with the title piece from the album, Someday My Prince Will Come.

0: 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We play a big part in that wonderful thing called the musical journey. First, the composers do the writing, and the performers play the cool arrangements. 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

Uh-huh. The strong gospel blues influence of Joey DeFrancesco on Did You Hear 'Em Holler. Plus, we heard the gentle alto sax of Benny Carter on Misty Before That. It's Bruce Dudley up next to play That There.

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bassist Ben Allison and his rather progressive Medicine Wheel Band on Wheezy. Got some fine acoustic guitar for you now from Ken Hatfield, something called A Demon.

Yes, Karen Allison with a vocal version of West Montgomery's West Coast Blues. Closing the hour now, it's the 2008 edition of the Dizzy Gillespie All-Star Big Band as drummer Lewis Nash gets it started on Una Mas.

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0: Live from NPR News, I'm Giles Snyder. On his way to a midterm campaign event in North Carolina Wednesday evening, President Trump expressed confidence in Federal Reserve Chair Kevin Warsh, but was critical of the central bank's decision to raise its benchmark interest rate by a quarter point.
1: I talked to Kevin, and I said, you might as well vote with the board because it's not going to matter. The board is very hostile. They're very political. They're doing the wrong thing.
0: At a press conference after the board's decision, Warsh said inflation remains too high and has been for too long. The move will likely make it costlier to borrow for homes, autos, and other purchases, but savers should earn a bit more interest. The major financial markets in Asia are mixed following Wednesday's losses on Wall Street after the Fed raised interest rates. NPR's Scott Horsley reports the Dow tumbled more than 1.2%.
2: Members of the Fed's rate-setting committee voted unanimously to raise their benchmark interest rate by a quarter percentage point in an effort to tamp down stubborn inflation. The move comes as the U.S. war with Iran continues to put upward pressure on gasoline and diesel prices. Fed Chairman Kevin Warsh says he and his colleagues want to make sure that war

0: time spike in prices doesn't spread.
1: We must be confident that underlying inflation is moving to our objective, clearly and at sufficient speed. Today, this standard has not been satisfied.
0: Fed policymakers signaled that on average, they expect just one more quarter point rate hike this year and stable rates in 2027. Scott Horsley, NPR News, Washington.
2: A federal judge in Washington, D.C. has given the Trump administration a deadline. The judge wants the administration to respond later this morning to a request for an emergency court hearing on the plan to close the Kennedy Center for up to 2 years for repairs. The request came as part of a lawsuit filed by Democratic Ohio Congresswoman Joyce Beatty. The Trump administration is preparing to install signs that warn against ideological bias at the Smithsonian. NPR's Jennifer Finasco reports.
3: The Interior Department says the signs will comply with President Trump's July executive order called Restoring Trust in the Smithsonian Institution. In a September 3rd letter to Democratic Senator Jeff Merkley, Interior Secretary Doug Burgum said the temporary signs would warn visitors that the National Museum of American History is being used, quote, as a tool to advance personal radical ideologies. In a statement shared with NPR, Senator Merkley calls it another step in a well-planned pressure campaign by the Trump administration and says he will, quote, fight like hell to protect the Smithsonian's independence. The 12 signs cost an estimated $7,000 each. The Smithsonian Institution declined to comment. Jennifer Vanasco, NPR News.
2: And you're listening to NPR News. The United Nations General Assembly is due to vote later today on allowing Palestinian leader Mahmoud Abbas to address next week's annual gathering of world leaders through a video statement. The vote comes after the Trump administration, for the second year in a row, denied visas for a Palestinian delegation to attend the meeting. Abbas addressed the General Assembly via video last year. East Africa bracing for what could be a record El Nino year. Aid groups estimate that in the worst-case scenario, up to 3 million people could be displaced due to floods in the region. As NPR's Duri Biscarin reports, this could include one of the world's largest refugee camps in northern Kenya.
4: Hundreds of thousands of people, mostly from Somalia, live in Dadaab, a refugee camp in northern Kenya. Lena Hoon of the Danish Refugee Council says the agency is now preparing evacuation routes and helping farmers build flood-resistant storage for seeds and animal feed.
5: People have already fled once, mostly from conflict, and a flood is a shock that they simply can't absorb.
4: Tens of thousands of people in Dadaab were displaced by floods during the last El Nino in 2023. Agencies hope that better preparation this year will save lives. Jerry Buscarin, NPR News.
2: The National Toy Hall of Fame in Rochester, New York has announced its 12 finalists for the class of 2026. They include Tickle Me Elmo, Bingo, and the Playground Slide, Care Bears, Yahtzee, and Pokemon trading cards, also in the running. Voting open to the public and a panel of judges until September 23rd. I'm Giles Snyder, NPR News.
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one of the most respected elders of jazz tenor sax, the much-loved Houston Person, asking to be my love. 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

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You'll be snapping your fingers, tapping your toes, and saying things like, yeah, that's swingin'.

Top-notch Virgo guitarist Emily Remler with her West Montgomery salute east to Wes. Plus heard Mr. Smooth earlier, Johnny Hartman with Illinois Jacquette doing Don't You Know I Care. Moving on now to mid-50s Hampton Hawes playing some blues the most.

Interesting things have always happened here in our part of the state, Central Massachusetts. Every time you give someone a Valentine's Day card, you can thank Worcester native Esther Howland for mass-producing the first commercial Valentine's Day cards back in 1847. And you know the smiley face we see all the time? It was created for a big company in 1963 by Worcester artist and advertiser Harvey Ball, who sold it to that company for $45. And the company that now owns the rights to that smiley face, yeah, they rake in about $130 million every year. Good reason to smile. Interesting things have always happened here in our part of the state, and you hear about them from the voice of arts and culture for Worcester and Central Massachusetts, 90.5 WICN.

Right on it there. Denver bassist Ken Walker and his sextet doing the boogie woogie, Bossa Nova. And speaking of bassists, there's been no finer than maestro Ray Brown, who leads the way here on It Ain't Necessarily So.

The voice of arts and culture for Worcester and Central Massachusetts, 90.5 WICN.

original Manhattan Transfer lineup extolling the virtues of Java Jive. It's pianist Brad Meldow to bring down the curtain on this hour for us with August Ending.

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0: Live from NPR News, I'm Giles Snyder. The Federal Reserve defied President Trump and raised its benchmark interest rate by a quarter point Wednesday. The decision marks the first time in more than 3 years that the central bank has raised rates. NPR's Scott Horsley on what's behind the move.
1: In a word, inflation. And that is largely due to the U.S. war with Iran. Back in February, before the war started, inflation had fallen to just 2.4%. It looked to be headed towards the central bank's target of 2%. But with the fighting in the Strait of Hormuz, crude oil prices have soared, gasoline and diesel prices are way up, and last month, inflation was clocked at 3.4%.
0: President Trump blasting the Fed in North Carolina for a midterm campaign rally. Trump said he still has confidence in the Fed chairman, Kevin Warsh, but that the board as a whole is very hostile towards his administration. A federal judge in Washington, D.C. is expecting to hear from the Trump administration later this morning. Democratic Congresswoman Joyce Beatty has filed a request for an emergency court hearing regarding the Kennedy Center after the center's board shut down the complex's main building. NPR's Anastasia Siolkis has more.
2: Representative Beatty, Democrat from Ohio, is asking the federal court to force the board, including its chairman, President Trump, to explain why they closed the Kennedy Center so suddenly in what appears to be a major escalation of the fight over the future of the arts institution. Just this week, Judge Christopher Cooper had said he needed to approve any closure ahead of the renovation. Cooper also ruled that the board cannot add President Trump's name to the front of the building. The board has already filed an appeal, and President Trump vowed on social media to

0: take the fight all the way to the Supreme Court. Trump also said he will not renovate the center without his name on it. Anastasia Tsoukas, NPR News.
1: The United Nations Secretary General is gearing up for his last high-level meeting next week, appealing for renewed diplomacy to end Russia's war in Ukraine and reopening key shipping routes in the Persian Gulf. NPR's Michelle Kellerman reports.
2: World leaders gather at the United Nations next week in an era of deep uncertainty. That's how Secretary General Antonio Guterres describes the state of the world today.
3: The only path forward is de-escalation, diplomacy, and dialogue. And I will continue to press this message in my ongoing contact with leaders.
2: The Secretary General is calling for a ceasefire between Russia and Ukraine, the freedom of navigation through the Strait of Hormuz, unrestricted aid for Gaza, and the end of what he calls the creeping annexation of the West Bank by Israel. His term ends this year, but Guterres says he's looking ahead, not back, to push for peace. Michelle Kellerman, NPR News, the State Department.
1: And you're listening to NPR News. President Trump is back at the White House, arriving there late Wednesday night after campaigning in North Carolina for Republican Senate candidate Michael Whatley, a former party chair. Whatley is locked in a challenging race against his Democratic opponent, former Governor Roy Cooper. The seat is critical to Democratic efforts to flip control of the Senate. The family of a San Antonio woman is suing Texas Attorney General Ken Paxton. They say she died because of the state's abortion ban. From Texas Public Radio, Jerry Clayton reports.
4: The family of 37-year-old Tierra Walker says she died after developing preeclampsia and that ending the pregnancy was the only treatment that could stabilize her. The family alleges doctors failed to provide that care because of Texas's abortion restrictions. The suit filed in a state district court names Paxton, as well as the executive director of the University of Texas Health System and individual doctors. Molly Duane is one of the attorneys for the family.
5: The basic principle here is that you cannot take away someone's life as a state and not be held liable for doing so.
4: Paxton's office did not immediately respond to a request for comment. I'm Jerry Clayton in San Antonio.
1: European shares are advancing in stocks in Asia, mixed in Thursday trading. After the Federal Reserve's interest rate hike, Japan's benchmark Nikkei ended the day up 0.3%. As for oil prices, they've eased but remain elevated. Brent crude, the international standard, trading near $104 a barrel. I'm Giles Snyder. This is NPR News.
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7: 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This is 90.5 WICN, Jazz Plus for New England.

What a fine duo combination they made. Benny Green and Russell Malone with an audience-pleasing Love Letters. You're all seasoned David Jay here with you this hour. It is a relaxed and resigned Don Lamphere now, all set to play The End of a Love Affair.

Interesting things have always happened here in our part of the state, central Massachusetts. Before the year 1840, it took two hands to adjust a wrench. Then a guy named Loring Coase of Worcester wasn't monkeying around when he invented the screw wrench that could be adjusted with just one hand. Thanks, Loring, for giving us what we now call the monkey wrench. And if you have shredded wheat as a part of your breakfast, you're having a taste of local history. In 1895, shredded wheat was first mass-produced by inventor Henry Perkey right here in Worcester. Interesting things have always happened here in our part of the state, and you hear about them from the voice of arts and culture for Worcester and Central Massachusetts, 90.5 WICN.

a stellar Barry Harris sextet on Dance of the Infidels. Also heard the mellow side of tenor man Eddie Lockjaw Davis doing When Your Lover Has Gone. It's Red Garland with guitarist Les Spann up next to play Sophisticated Swing.

0: Tune to WICN Monday through Thursday at 6 p.m. for great conversations on local arts, culture, and public affairs. 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

The assertive and assured tenor sax work of David Murray on Indian Summer. 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

An elegant rendition done by Stacy Kent with Jim Tomlinson offering It Might As Well Be Spring. Wrapping up this hour now, trumpeter Sean Jones from his Roots album, This Is God's Gift.

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1: Live from NPR News in Washington, I'm Dave Mattingly. With inflation persisting in the U.S. economy, the cost of borrowing money is going up. The Federal Reserve is raising interest rates by a quarter point. It marks the central bank's first rate increase in more than 3 years and the first under Fed Chair Kevin Warsh.
2: The plain fact is that inflation is too high and has been for too long.
1: The rate hike will make things like auto loans and credit cards more expensive. House Speaker Mike Johnson has adjourned lawmakers early for their 7-week recess ahead of the November elections. It means the House will not be forced to vote on a measure calling for the impeachment of Defense Secretary Pete Hegseth before the midterms. Republican Congressman Thomas Massie of Kentucky introduced articles of impeachment against Hegseth this week over the war with Iran. NPR's Quill Lawrence says House lawmakers are also leaving Washington, D.C., before voting on a piece of legislation affecting U.S. military veterans that's languished for years.
3: The bill would close a loophole that prevents some veterans who get VA disability benefits from also collecting full military retirement pay.
4: We've earned it. I was willing to give my life, no problem, for this country.
3: That's Jen Knott, who saw combat in Iraq. After years of waiting, she says the votes are finally there to force a vote on the bill, and Congress is going home.
4: It has a real world effect on myself and my family and the other veterans and their families that are involved in this. You know, in this economy, we need our retirement.
3: Around 50,000 veterans are affected. The bill has been blocked from a vote by fiscal hawks in the past, but advocates hope it will pass after Congress returns in November. Quill Lawrence, NPR News.
1: Dozens of demonstrators are under arrest in Turkey after protesting the detention of LGBTQ plus activists in weekend raids. The government says it's protecting Turkish families, as NPR's Hadil Alshalchi reports from Istanbul.
5: Under the banner of My Family is Safe, an initiative framed as a defense of traditional family values, the Turkish government has rounded up and detained LGBTQ plus activists and community members. Turkish authorities broke into popular LGBTQ plus hangouts and raided activist offices across the

0: country on Sunday. Homosexuality is not illegal in Turkey, but President Erdogan has called the LGBTQ plus community, quote, deviants, to appeal to his conservative base. Pride parades have been banned across the country. Outside the Istanbul courthouse, protesters on Wednesday demanded the release of those detained and chanted slogans such as being LGBTQ plus is not a crime. Police broke off that protest and detained many people. Hadil Alshalchi, NPR News, Istanbul.
1: Wall Street futures are higher this morning. Dow futures are up more than 300 points. This is NPR News. President Trump is raising concerns about a proposal by the European Union to add Canada as an associate member. Speaking yesterday, the president threatened to enact what he called very heavy tariffs on Europe if the move by the EU is deemed a hostile act. The president went on to call Canada a terrible trading partner for the U.S. In fact, Canada is one of the country's largest trading partners and accounts for hundreds of billions of dollars in bilateral trade each year. The nominations are out for this year's Latin Grammys. NPR's Isabella Gomez Sarmiento has more.
2: In Latin America, folkloric music is currently all the rage, and the Latin Grammys have taken notice. Whether it's the Argentinian roots music championed by 19-year-old rapper Milo J on his album La Vida Era Más Corta, or the deeply evocative folk of Mexican singer-songwriter Silvana Estrada's album Vendrán Suaves Lluvias, almost all of this year's Album of the Year nominees feature traditional rhythms, arrangements, and instruments. At a time when Latin pop is a global force, individual artists are reaching home for inspiration. The Latin Grammy ceremony will take place in Las Vegas in November. Isabella Gomez Sarmiento, NPR News.
1: Psychedelic pop artist Peter Max has died at the age of 88. He was known for works expressing the optimism of the 1960s flower power movement. A cause of death was not given. He suffered from advanced dementia. I'm Dave Mattingly, NPR News in Washington.
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The mid-50s edition of the Dave Brubeck Quartet, doing a lively Pennies from Heaven. Your ever faithful jazz companion, David J., here to jazz up whatever you're doing here this hour. From his Grammy-winning Nocturne album, this is bassist Charlie Hayden with Pat Metheny on the lovely Noche de Ronda.

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0: 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A is for addictive. That's what jazz becomes. Z is for zest, our excitement about this music. And Z is also for zone, a distinct place marked off for a special purpose, like 90.5. 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

Some invigorating music from pianist Rachel Z with her Department of Good and Evil band and Lock Me. Before that, we heard Regina Carter doing the love theme from Spartacus. It's pianist Larry Vukovich leading a twin tenor sax front line up next on Lester's Minor Blues.

Interesting things have always happened here in our part of the state, Central Massachusetts. America's very first Nobel Prize winner was Albert Michelson, chairman of the physics department at Worcester's own Clark University. In 1902, he received the award for his work in calculating the speed of light. 10 years earlier, Clark University was selected as the site for the founding meeting of the American Psychology Association. Other locations that had been considered but not chosen may have been asking themselves, and how does that make you feel? Interesting things have always happened here in our part of the state, and you hear about them from the voice of arts and culture for Worcester and Central Massachusetts. 90.5 WICN.

A sublime and shimmering Cannonball Adderley session with Bill Evans, Percy Heath, and Connie Kay from 1961 on the Evans composed Know What I Mean. Moving on now to the B.G. Adair Trio with a gently swinging Days of Wine and Roses.

That's Alberta native Melissa Walker with a spirited What a Little Moonlight Can Do. Sure have enjoyed your company here this hour. Appreciate your stopping by and do hope to see you again real soon. Closing the set now of listener-supported jazz radio for you is Ron DeSelvio's sextet and some Six Shades of Green.

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1: Live from NPR News in Washington, I'm Korva Coleman. The Federal Reserve has boosted its benchmark interest rate by a quarter point. Fed Chair Kevin Warsh notes inflation is still running above the central bank's target. But NPR's Alina Selyukh says the Fed cannot control all monetary circumstances.
2: The big driver of current inflation is the war in Iran. It has pushed up the cost of gasoline and the price of diesels at historic highs. And that's definitely not something an interest rate hike can fix. The Fed also has no say on tariff policy, which is another driver. And we have the fact that wages have not been keeping pace with inflation. For 5 months now, people's paychecks have been losing their buying power. Warsh hopes the stable prices will help families keep their heads above water. Either way, any positive effects of this are unlikely to be very quick.
1: NPR's Alina Selyukh reporting. The House of Representatives has passed bills that would block spikes in consumers' electricity bills when new data centers are built nearby. Members also passed a Russia sanctions bill, but now the House has left on recess. Ohio Congresswoman Joyce Beatty has requested an emergency hearing in federal court. It's over the closure of the Kennedy Center for Performing Arts in Washington for repair. But NPR's Anastasia Tsiolkas reports the center has also been at the center of a legal fight.
3: Representative Beatty, Democrat from Ohio, is asking the federal court to force the board, including its chairman, President Trump, to explain why they closed the Kennedy Center so suddenly in what appears to be a major escalation of the fight over the future of the arts institution. Just this week, Judge Christopher Cooper had said he needed to approve any closure ahead of the renovation. Cooper also ruled that the board cannot add President Trump's name to the front of the building. The board has already filed an appeal, and President Trump vowed on social media to take the fight all the way to the Supreme Court. Trump also said he will not renovate the center without his name on it. Anastasia Tsiolkas, NPR News.
1: Another American oil company is going to develop infrastructure in Venezuela. NPR's Willa Rubin explains.
4: Continental Resources says it's planning to develop a block holding about 30 billion barrels of oil in a part of Venezuela rich with the kind of thick, heavy crude the country is known for. Continental says it evaluated opportunities in Venezuela after President Trump urged American energy companies to invest. The Oklahoma-based company was founded by Trump ally and donor Harold Hamm. Continental's move comes weeks after Chevron announced it's expanding operations in Venezuela. That announcement came days after the Trump administration said it's working with a private company headquartered in Barbados to develop 17 Venezuelan oil fields. All of these projects will take months, if not years, to develop. Willa Rubin, NPR News.
1: 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A team of UN investigators says they're

0: are reasonable grounds to think the United States committed war crimes in two airstrikes in Iran. This happened on February 28th when the U.S. and Israel launched the war against Iran. The airstrikes targeted an elementary school, killing 178 people, mostly children. The UN report also alleges Iran is committing crimes against humanity. The report cited killings of civilians on a, quote, staggering scale. Big tech company OpenAI has released six more instances of artificial intelligence programs that have misbehaved. The disclosure follows the so-called Hugging Face hacking incident last July. NPR's John Ruich reports these increased concern over AI spiraling out of human control.
1: OpenAI says it's put in place a new framework for disclosing what AI companies call misalignment episodes. That is, incidents when artificial intelligence goes off script and does things that humans didn't ask for. It highlighted new cases from the past 6 months. In one, an AI research model made up its own instructions to disregard constraints that humans had put on it for testing. In another, the company found cases of AI deciding to conceal mistakes or bad behavior. The company also found AI models fabricating information and AI agents working together when they weren't asked to. OpenAI says the reports are initial disclosures, not a comprehensive account of all known misalignment or ongoing investigations, but it says it's committed to sharing more over time. John Ruich, NPR News.
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3: 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Well, let's see what we've got going on here. Let's get things started with this gorgeous version of this tune from Abby Lincoln.

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1: That's right.
2: Paz Gonzalez right there. Get out that bed and get some bread. Yeah, get on that, will ya? It is Thursday. You know what that means, don't you? Tomorrow's the dance party. Oh, yeah. We heard K-Star in there. It's a good day. It is a good day. It's always a good day here at Morning Vibe Time Intergalactic Headquarters. No matter what is going on out there in the so-called real world, it just happens to be a pretty nice day out there as well. Frank Sinatra, he likes the sunrise. We like the sunrise too, don't we, tribe?
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Hi, Bonnie Johnson, stepping in for just a second. I'm looking forward to sharing all the great sounds of Colors of Jazz with you Sunday at noon. Right now, though, dig the vibe. 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
1: For the next Jazz Night in America, we visit a city known for being a hotbed of jazz talent. No, I'm not talking about Philly or Houston or New Orleans. I'm talking about Hartford, Connecticut. We'll hear how the city went from a drive-through town to a destination for jazz education, thanks to alto saxophonist Jackie McLean and the people carrying on his legacy. That's next time on Jazz Night. I'm Christian McBride.

0: That's Helen Humes singing Benny Carter's Rock Me to Sleep. She recorded that in 1950, and that particular recording is a really great example, I think, of her ability. She was one of the first singers who really bridged the gap between big band, swing, jazz music, and rhythm and blues music. She's not the only person, but she definitely had that ability to do that. Helen Humes, we heard a bunch of tunes by Helen Humes, actually. Count Basie and his orchestra featuring Helen Humes, Thursday. It is Thursday. I know, it's Thursday. See what I did there? See how... Oh, never mind. Helen Humes' Million Dollar Secret. Bebop Liba, which is, it's arguable, but that's probably her best known tune. She was born in 1913 in Kentucky, and she started singing 100 years ago, in 1926, actually. Mm-hmm. And someone made a recording of her and sent it to a talent scout. And so at the age of 14, she found herself recording in St. Louis. And that led to a second recording session in New York City. After that, she just laid music down completely. She finished school. She took finance courses, worked at a bank, worked as a waitress, worked as a secretary. She took a trip to Buffalo, New York, eventually, and just sat in with a band, which was led by Al Sears, and that turned into a $35 a week job, which at that time was, you know, pretty darn good money. She ended up in Cincinnati at the Cotton Club in Cincinnati. And that's where Count Basie heard her. He needed somebody to replace Billie Holiday, who was leaving his band, and thought that he was really giving her a big opportunity by saying, hey, you can come out on the road with me and travel, and I'll pay you $35 a week. And she said, well, I'm already making $35 a week, and I don't have to go anywhere. So those finance courses seem to have paid off. At any rate, she did move to New York City, and that's where John Hammond heard her. She was part of, as I mentioned, Count Basie's band. She played with Count Basie's band at John Hammond's famous From Spirituals to Swing concert at Carnegie Hall. Here's a little thing that she wrote. She wrote talking about her touring days with Basie. I used to pretend I was asleep on the Basie bus so the boys wouldn't think I was hearing their rough talk. I'd sew buttons on and cook for them too in places where it was difficult to get anything to eat, you know, down south. I wasn't interested in drinking and keeping late hours, but my kidneys couldn't stand the punishment of those long rides. I got tired of singing the same songs. And she left the band in 1942. She moved back home again to Louisville. She ended up singing at Cafe Society in New York, invited there by John Hammond. She sang at quite a few clubs in New York, the famous Door, Village Vanguard. She moved out to L.A. in the mid-40s, and she actually appeared in several movies. She appeared in a movie or a short musical film with Dizzy Gillespie. It's called Jivin' in Bebop. She toured with the Jazz at the Philharmonic concept for 5 years. That's the period of time she recorded Bebop Liba and Million Dollar Secret. We heard both of those tunes. She went to Australia in the mid-1950s with Red Norvo. She performed at the Newport Jazz Festival, the Monterey Jazz Festival. This was in the early 60s. And she was part of that wave of American artists who were brought over to tour in Europe in the early 1960s. She came back in 1967. Her mom was sick, and she pretty much laid down her singing career. She didn't work for almost 10 years until she was persuaded to perform at the Newport Jazz Festival in 1973. And that led to a revival of her career. Although she said, I'm not trying to be a star. I want to work and be happy and just go along and have my friends. And that's my career. Well, that sounds like a pretty darn good career, doesn't it? Yeah, it sure does. We're going to hear a track recorded in Europe, Helen Humes, later on in her career. She passed away in 1981. But it's wonderful that she was able to return to music and have some wonderful gigs and great experiences before she passed away at the age of 61. 61? I think so. Wait, let me just check. Because sometimes I like to say things that are true. You know. She passed away in 1981, yeah. 68, excuse me. Anyway, we're going to hear another few tracks from Helen Humes. As I mentioned, we're going to hear one that was recorded in Europe. I'm not quite sure when. I'm going to say late 70s, I think.
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coming down the street. I ask you very confidentially, ain't she sweet? Now, ain't she cute in her brand new checkered suit?

0: Helen Humes taking us to the top of the hour from 1976. That's George Benson on the guitar right there. Ain't She Sweet? Grammatically incorrect, perhaps, but musically awesome. A little taste of Helen Humes. Hey, we'll be right back after the NPR news break. We'll have a look at the weather and get right back to those good vibes.
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2: Live from NPR News in Washington, I'm Corva Coleman. The price of fuel continues to soar. According to the Motoring Club AAA, just overnight, the average national price of diesel leapt nearly 9 cents a gallon. It's at $6.40. The conflict in Iran is forcing up prices, but there is a second issue. NPR's Aya Batraoui says Saudi Arabia's oil exports have been slashed because it's facing a renewed war with Houthi rebels in neighboring Yemen.
3: Data from OPEC shows that Saudi Arabia's oil output fell to around 6.2 million barrels a day last month. Now compare that to 11 million barrels a day before the U.S. war with Iran. And the Saudis are now facing these two chokeholds, one in the Strait of Hormuz, and since July, a blockade on its ships by the Houthis through Bab el-Mandeb. That is the other key shipping strait through the Red Sea. The Saudis were using the Red Sea to bypass the Strait of Hormuz.
2: NPR's Aya Batraoui reporting. The House of Representatives has been dismissed on early recess. Speaker Johnson says the House got a lot done, but Kentucky Republican Congressman Thomas Massie excoriated the Speaker. He says that means the House will not take up his articles of impeachment against Defense Secretary Pete Hegseth for the Iran war or continue investigating the Epstein files. The House did pass a major Russia sanctions bill, completing the process and sending the measure to President Trump. NPR's Sam Greenglass reports.
4: Republican Congressman Michael McCaul says the sanctions will target the officials, companies, and banks helping fund Russia's war in Ukraine.
5: When we look back at this moment in time, I want to be able to say that we used all the tools available to end this war.
4: The package will allow President Trump to impose tariffs on countries buying oil and natural gas from Russia, a sticking point for many Democrats like Congressman Don Beyer.
6: The bill is a loophole that would allow him to define basically any country as a facilitator of evading Russian sanctions. He could then hit them with tariffs of up to 100% with no guardrails or oversight and no expiration.
4: The legislation is named for the late Senator Lindsey Graham, who negotiated Trump's support for the sanctions. Sam Greenglass, NPR News, Washington.
2: An ICE officer charged with shooting an immigrant and then lying about it is in custody. NPR's Vanessa Romo reports.
7: ICE officer Christian Castro, who's now on suspension, is being held at the Hennepin County Jail as of Wednesday afternoon. His lawyer, Rolando Cantu, says Castro looks forward to clearing his name.
8: We just wanted to stress, you know, we're anxious, we're ready to fight this case in court, so we're looking forward to it.
7: Castro is accused of shooting at Julio Sosa Solis through the door of his home in January during Operation Metro Surge. When Castro filed a report about the incident, he falsely claimed Sosa Solis attacked him with a broom. Body cam video later showed that was a lie. Castro was held in a Texas jail for 3 months as Minnesota officials made unsuccessful attempts to extradite him.
2: NPR's Vanessa Romo. This is NPR. Canadian Prime Minister Mark Carney is in France speaking to the European Parliament. The European Commission is proposing that Canada should become a type of associate member of the bloc. Carney says this is a positive step, but President Trump doesn't like it. He says if Canada and the European Union move forward with this proposal, he could see it as a hostile act. Trump says he'll put additional heavy tariffs on Europe. The president is naming four key people to promote religious freedom around the world. NPR's Jason DeRose reports they include well-known conservative Christian leaders.
9: President Trump has

0: nominated Sissy Graham Lynch to be the next U.S. Ambassador at Large for International Religious Freedom. She's the granddaughter of evangelist Billy Graham and the daughter of evangelical leader Franklin Graham. The president is also appointing three people to the U.S. Commission on International Religious Freedom. The founder of Word on Fire Catholic Ministries, Bishop Robert Barron, a former Christian missionary to Turkey, Andrew Brunson, who now leads a ministry focused on persecuted Christians, and Joe Grogan, a former director of the U.S. Domestic Policy Council and a former assistant to President Trump. Jason DeRose, NPR News.
1: The graphic artist Peter Max has died in New York at the age of 88, according to his son. The New York Times reports he'd suffered from dementia. Max was famous in the 1960s for his simple graphic works known as psychedelic pop art. Max's work even appeared on a U.S. postage stamp. He's also an artist for the Olympics and the Super Bowl. This is NPR.
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3: 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It's Jazz Highways with Joe Cicero. Here's your latest local weather forecast.
4: Oakley doakley, let's have a little looky at the weather together. Patchy fog. Oh, yeah. Oh, yeah. We got your patchy fog right here. It's going to be near 80 degrees today. Could be some showers later on. And could be some more showers after that. And temps will be in the low to mid 60s overnight tonight. Patchy fog remains overnight as well. So take care if you're out there driving around tonight, as I will be driving home from my gig at Lou's in Harvard Square. It is likely to be patchy. Decreasing cloudiness tomorrow with some sunshine, temps in the mid-70s. Sweater weather Friday night. Get your sweaters out. Upper 40s, partly cloudy. Partly cloudy and sweatery skies. Upper 60s on Saturday with mostly sunny skies. Don't put that sweater away yet. Saturday night, mostly cloudy, upper 40s. Could be some more showers coming our way on Sunday. Sunday night, showers are likely and followed by a chance of showers. Mostly sunny on Monday with temps in the mid-60s. 62 degrees right now in Oxford, just a few clouds in the sky. In Clinton, clear skies, 62 degrees. And right here in beautiful downtown Wormtown, 66 overcast degrees, 8 minutes past seven. We heard George Benson accompanying Helen Humes in the last hour. And we're going to start this hour off with a couple of George Benson tunes. This is definitely one of his best known tracks. At least that's what I think. What do you think?

0: Paul Desmond's Take Five. George Benson, recorded in 1974 at the Rudy Van Gelder Studios. What a band. Wow. Phil Upchurch, Kenny Barron, Ron Carter, Steve Gadd. Wow. Wow. We heard This Masquerade from George Benson. I think that might be the first George Benson tune I ever heard. What about you? What's the first George Benson tune that you remember hearing? On Broadway, of course, a huge hit for him as well. I've got a track recorded again in the... let's see. When was this recorded? Oh, 1968. And again, fantastic musicians. Ron Carter, once again, joining him. Herbie Hancock, Billy Cobham. Yeah, baby, groovy. That's a little hint as to what's next.
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0: George Benson, one of his most well-known recordings, that live version of On Broadway. We heard George Benson grooving, and Take Five as well from the album Bad Benson. We're going to hear, we heard This Masquerade as well. I don't know why, but sometimes I get in the mood to hear material by one artist. I think, I don't know why, but especially nowadays, you know, everything's always so fast and chopped up into little bits. We just don't really have the time anymore, or the inclination, really, the desire, the intention to, you know, take a deep dive. And so I just think that that's a really nice thing to be able to do. Tribe, thanks so much for joining me this morning here at Morning Vibe Time, Intergalactic Headquarters. I'm Michelle Wilson. You are the Vibe Tribe. And I cannot tell you how much I appreciate being able to share this music with you in the morning. I got a track, a very early track from George Benson. I'm not sure if this is his first recording, but a very early one back in the very early, mid-1960s, I guess. He was playing with Brother Jack McDuff and recording with him. He was a child prodigy. He started out playing ukulele. At 7 years old, he started playing out publicly. He played at the drugstore and actually earned money. He started playing guitar when he was 8 years old. And he was playing in nightclubs on Friday and Saturday nights. But then, wait for it, the police closed the club down. He started recording when he was 9 years old. I don't know. I'm going to try to find that recording. I wonder if I can. Sometimes these things are available and sometimes not. But we are going to hear a track with George Benson and Brother Jack McDuff next, right here in Morning Vibe Time.
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Good evening, ladies and gentlemen. Welcome to Ronnie Scott's Club. It's 45 years, I'm told, since George first performed at Ronnie Scott's. You don't get stars that big in rooms this small very often, ladies and gentlemen. Please be prepared to be dazzled. Mr. George Benson!

George Benson recorded live at Ronnie Scott's in London. Give Me the Night, another one of his many, many hits. We heard Walking to New Orleans from his album of the same name. We heard an early George Benson tune, Rockabye. We're going to hear an even earlier George Benson tune. As I mentioned, he started playing very early, and he recorded his first... He made his first recordings at age 9. Age 9. I know. So what we're going to end off the hour with, if I can fit it in, is two tracks. One from a very early recording, age 9, and then one from a very recent release from 2024. Here's George Benson, at the time known as Little Georgie. She Makes Me Mad.

0: George Benson, along with the Robert Farnon Orchestra, Can't We Be Friends? We heard that was one end of George Benson's career, a very recent release, 2024, and from 1954, She Makes Me Mad.
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2: Live from NPR News in Washington, I'm Corva Coleman. A new report from the United Nations says the U.S. may have committed war crimes in two airstrikes in Iran during the ongoing war. The UN report also accused Iran of crimes against humanity for a spike in killings of its citizens. NPR's Hadil Alshelji reports from Istanbul.
3: A United Nations fact-finding mission for its top human rights body said it has found, quote, reasonable grounds to believe that the U.S. committed war crimes in two strikes, one on a school and another on a sports complex and residential area, both in southern Iran. The UN says almost 180 people, including children, were killed in both strikes. The U.S. has yet to respond to the claim of the school strike and denied striking the sports complex. The report also found that killings by Iranian state security forces occurred on a, quote, staggering scale in Iran during protests before the war. It said many forces shot at crowds from rooftops using assault rifles. They also fired tear gas to trap demonstrators in narrow alleys before shooting at them. Hadil Alshalchi, NPR News, Istanbul.
2: Canada is welcoming a proposal to become the European Union's first associate member. Canada is facing heavy tariffs from President Trump, who has demanded major trade changes. He keeps saying he wants Canada to become the 51st U.S. state, comments that have infuriated Canadians. And Trump has repeatedly insulted Mark Carney, Canada's prime minister. Carney, who's in France, says he looks forward to a closer trade relationship with the European trade bloc.
4: I'm not proposing a third bloc in order to become a great power rival only with better manners. We do not seek power to dominate others.
2: The move has angered President Trump. He says if the deal moves forward, he will impose new tariffs on Europe. Chinese President Xi Jinping will arrive in the U.S. next week for a state visit. He and President Trump are expected to discuss a trade truce that will expire in November. NPR's Emily Fang has exclusive details on the status of that truce.
5: As part of the truce, the U.S. pulled back from cutting off advanced semiconductors to China, and China backed away from cutting the U.S. off entirely from rare earth products. That truce is set to expire this November, but NPR's reporting shows China offered to extend the truce to the end of Trump's term in January 2029, and the U.S. counteroffered, saying it needed a six-month extension only. In part because of deep distrust between both countries. China has not fully let the export of rare earth products, which the U.S. cannot make entirely on its own, to resume to normal levels. Emily Fang, NPR News, Washington.
2: This is NPR. The brother of the late Princess Diana has published a book that is being serialized by a British newspaper. Earl Spencer claims King Charles told him his ex-wife Diana would be forgotten soon enough after her death in 1997. Buckingham Palace has responded, as NPR's Fatima Al-Kassab reports from London.
6: In an extract of his new book published in the Daily Mail newspaper, Diana's brother writes about what he describes as the king's contempt for Diana and his horror that the world was so bowled over by her death. He also alleges Charles unleashed a stream of anger when he suggested that Diana would not have wanted her sons, the princes William and Harry, then aged 15 and 12, to have walked in her funeral procession. Soon after the allegations were published, Buckingham Palace issued a rare, sharply worded statement, saying the palace wouldn't normally comment on books as a matter of principle, but that the king is, quote, mindful that the pain of fraternal grief can cloud reason, affect judgment, and colour memory. Fatima Al-Kassab, NPR News, London.
2: In the U.S., Missouri Republican officials will argue one more time today.

0: for a redrawn congressional map for their state. They'll appear before a federal appeals panel. But the chances of winning in court may be slim. The U.S. Supreme Court has rejected prior appeals to put the new map into place, and the Missouri State Supreme Court has overturned it. The map seeks to redraw Missouri congressional districts in favor of Republican candidates. 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
3: Okay, here it comes. If you're wondering why I'm laughing, it's the headphones. So they're actually pilot's headphones. So they cover your ears and they have the big wide strap that goes across your head and the little curly, you know, pigtail cord. But the pads that go around your ears, they're attached so that they revolve around and around. And sometimes if you pick them up wrong, you just get your, well, I do anyway. I don't know about anybody else, but I get my hands all tangled up inside the headphones and the pigtail cord, and I can't untangle them fast enough to get them on my head. Yeah, you gotta laugh. So I sort of wish there was radio vision, but I'm also equally glad there is not. Yeah. Anyway, patchy fog today. Chance of showers later on. Temps will be near 80 degrees. Showers likely later on tonight, as well as patchy fog. So temps overnight tonight in the low to mid 60s. That's right. There'll be some showers and patchy fog for me when I'm headed on my way home from my gig at Lou's in Harvard Square. I'm playing with the Ken Clark Organ Trio this evening, and I'm really looking forward to it. Friday, mid-70s, decrease in cloudiness, so some sunshine. And then, wait for it, because it's back. Yeah, sweater weather, it's back. Upper 40s, Friday night, partly cloudy skies. Nice day on Saturday, temps in the upper 60s, mostly sunny. And another sweater weather night on Saturday, mostly cloudy skies, temps in the upper 40s. Showers on Sunday, and then beautiful weather returns on Monday with temps in the mid-60s. 65 and sunny right now in Westboro, 65 and sunny in Shrewsbury, and 66 degrees overcast skies here. They take these readings up at the airport, so it's cloudy up there at the airport. But of course, as always, here at Morning Vibe Time, Intergalactic Headquarters, it is a beautiful, beautiful day. I got an album for you today. We're going to play Thursday album time. I know last Thursday I was out, so I played an old program that featured Tango Time, and that was actually kind of fun to return to Tango Time, wasn't it? But we're getting back to our album feature. And it's we just heard George Benson, so we already heard a bunch of guitar, but we're going to hear more. And here's Phil Upchurch from his album of the same name, Phil Upchurch.

0: That's Phil Upchurch from the album Phil Upchurch that came out in 1976. This album was co-produced by George Benson. It might have been from 1978, actually. Anyway, Philip Rodney Upchurch. He just passed away last November. A wonderful guitarist. He also played bass. His biggest hit was You Can't Sit Down. And that was recorded in 1961, the Philip Upchurch combo. Excuse me one second. But it sold over a million copies and was awarded a gold disc. He toured with just about everybody, recorded with so many people. He toured with and appeared on Oscar Brown's 1965 live album, Mr. Oscar Brown Jr. Goes to Washington. He played bass for the Staple Singers. He was the house guitarist at Chess Records in the mid-1960s. So he played with all the greats. He played with Gene Chandler, Howlin' Wolf, Muddy Waters. He played with John Lee Hooker, Grover Washington Jr., Cannonball Adderley. He worked with Donny Hathaway, Ramsey Lewis, Quincy Jones in the 1970s. Just a wonderful, wonderful guitarist. Musician. Interesting, isn't it, how some people end up part of our regular, everyday musical vocabulary, people like George Benson, and then other people like Phil Upchurch don't. And that's part of the reason why I love to talk about these people, hidden in plain sight. They're right there, waiting for us to discover them. And to remind myself and you once again that the reason that I get to do that, to do all this deep digging and sharing this wonderful music with you, this hidden in plain sight, these treasures that we unearth together, tribe, it's because of you, your support. And it's especially true ever since, you know, that loss of federal funding a year or so ago. 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And I'm just so, it's just such a great way to start the day. And I am really, really grateful to you. Thanks for making my mornings wonderful. I hope I'm returning the favor in some small way.
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0: Guitarist Phil Upchurch, Church Street Station, the name of that tune. This is from an album called Phil Upchurch, made back in mid to late 1970s. In a couple places I read 1976, in a couple other places I read 1978. So we'll just say mid to late 1970s. This album co-produced by George Benson. Phil Upchurch recorded with George Benson on some of George Benson's albums as well. And I know it's still September, but I'm already thinking about Christmas. And one of a lovely, relatively new, you know, this century, Christmas tune from Anita Baker called Christmas Fantasy. Phil Upchurch featured on that track as well. We're listening to this album today on Morning Vibe Time, Thursday album hour, and the album is Phil Upchurch. Hope you're enjoying this wonderful music. I sure am. I definitely hear the simpatico relationship. I can hear it with George Benson. Can you hear that? It's not that they sound exactly the same, not at all, but they definitely seem to share a certain sensibility. We heard Helen Humes earlier in the program, and one of the things that Helen Humes was known for was she sort of had phrasing like Billie Holiday. You know, she lagged behind the beat just a teeny bit in her phrasing, but she also had that real clarity and jumping on top of the beat and clarity of tone that Ella Fitzgerald had. But she had her own unique, although perhaps more subtle, style. She wasn't as big a star as Billie Holiday or Ella Fitzgerald. She didn't want to be as big a star. She was interested in the work. She was interested in performing and playing, being with her friends, and that was what she considered her career to be. I think that perhaps Phil Upchurch might have been cut from the same cloth. I don't know this, it's just my opinion, but the fact that he just really wanted to play the music. When your main priority is the music, not the marketing, and if you don't happen to have the team behind you that you need to push you into the forefront, into the limelight, you can have a perfectly great career. You just might not be a household name. But did it ever occur to you that that's actually okay for some people? Some people, that's the way they want it. I know, that's sort of interesting, isn't it? We're going to continue with this wonderful album, Phil Upchurch, the album of the same name, Phil Upchurch. Up next, it's a tune called It's Almost Five.
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just fooling around with Phil Upchurch. Phil Upchurch from the album of the same name, Phil Upchurch, recorded and released sometime in the mid to late 1970s. It may have been recorded in 76 and released in 78. I'm not quite sure. I read conflicting information. At any rate, this wonderful album from Phil Upchurch, co-produced by George Benson. Phil Upchurch spent some time touring. He toured with quite a few people and recorded with just so many people. One of those people was, in fact, George Benson. In 1963, Phil Upchurch was part of a studio band that backed up, at that time, a person known as Cassius Clay, better known as Muhammad Ali. He made a spoken word comedy album titled I Am the Greatest. And so Phil Upchurch backed him up on tunes, including, or tracks rather, I Am the Greatest, Will the Real Sonny Liston Please Fall Down, I Am the Double Greatest, and You Isn't Heard Nothing Yet. he also, Phil Upchurch, that is, served in the Army. He was part of the Special Services Unit in Germany. He also played with the 3rd Infantry Division Glee Club. He was a wonderful photographer as well. And actually, earlier in his life, he had been accepted to the Art Institute of Chicago for his photography skills, but he decided to pursue music instead. He recorded and toured with the Staple Singers. And as I mentioned before, he was the house guitarist for a while for Chess Records. And you could make a case for saying, you know, much like Carol Kay, whom we love to listen to here, and Willie Dixon, there are not all that many, but a few great musicians who were part of studio bands, you know, house bands. And they just, it was like an assembly line. The front people, whoever the record, you know, was going to be named for, whether it was Etta James or Muddy Waters or Howlin' Wolf or whoever. And the backup band would just crank it out. He also was the very first musician in Chicago to establish not just a home recording studio, which, you know, people had, but a professional home recording studio, which many other artists recorded at. It's called Central Sounds West. And so this is yet another feather in his cap. He was a pioneer of independent record production, you know, long before the internet. Because back then, remember, I mean, the gatekeepers were just absolutely, if you weren't on a record label, you were not going to be releasing an album. Because even people with home studios, the equipment usually and the acoustics were simply not good enough to compete with great recording studios, you know, like Rudy Van Gelder's. And so this was a very significant development. Phil Upchurch not only recording his own material, but made it possible for other artists who, you know, maybe didn't have a record deal to go ahead and make their own albums and release them. He also had a really deep relationship with a fellow Chicago musician, Curtis Mayfield. So on many of Curtis Mayfield's biggest hits, that's Phil Upchurch playing the second guitar sometimes. And he worked with Donny Hathaway. I know we talked a little earlier about the Anita Baker Christmas tune, and he also played on another really famous Christmas tune, Donny Hathaway's This Christmas. Hey, we've got one more track to hear from this incredible album by Phil Upchurch. Let's get to it.

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1: Live from NPR News in Washington, I'm Corva Coleman. The price of fuel continues to soar. Now Saudi Arabia's oil exports have been slashed after attackers damaged its major oil pipeline going to the Red Sea. Ellen R. Wald is an oil markets expert and author. She says the pipeline had given the Saudi government another way to export its oil.
2: It allows them to get that oil all the way to the Red Sea. They have a number of refineries there. They're able to export. They have a port there. So the fact that this pipeline is out of commission really puts a crimp in Saudi Arabia's ability to get its oil and its products to customers worldwide.
1: She spoke to NPR's Morning Edition. The U.S. is blocking Palestinian Authority President Mahmoud Abbas from traveling to New York. He was supposed to address the U.N. General Assembly next week. The U.S. State Department is accusing the Palestinian Authority of glorifying terrorism. The Palestinian Authority called it an unjustified move that weakens a Palestinian partner committed to peace. NPR's Daniel Estrin reports from Tel Aviv.
3: It's the second year in a row that the Trump administration is denying a visa to the Palestinian leader to attend the gathering of world leaders at the United Nations. The Palestinian Authority president opposes Hamas and has called for a peace agreement with Israel. But the U.S. State Department said it's blocking Palestinian officials from visiting the U.S. because of their, quote, failure to reform and activities that undermine the prospects for peace, including financial support for Palestinians convicted for attacks on Israelis. The UN will hold a vote on whether to allow the Palestinian Authority leader to give his address by video, like last year. Israeli Prime Minister Benjamin Netanyahu is traveling to New York to address the UN. Daniel Estrin, NPR News, Tel Aviv.
1: American farmers in rural northern border states are trying to adapt to new retaliatory tariffs on farm equipment from Canada. NPR's Kirk Siegler reports it's just the latest headwind for farmers, who are also coping with record diesel and fertilizer prices.
4: Lee Dahlman farms in Montana's Golden Triangle, one of the country's top wheat growing areas. He's been trying to save money on fertilizer by rotating in crops like lentils that naturally inject nitrates into his soil and using new smart tech that selectively drops fertilizer or pesticides from his sprayer.
5: So does tariffs affect me? No. Does it bother me? No. Some things may be made in Canada. Yeah, but as long as you're smart and wise about it, you know, we don't have to buy out of Canada.
4: Still, farmers like Dahlman here say Canada is an important trading partner. And until the retaliatory tariffs hit the other day, communities here had benefited from buying everything from parts, supplies, and groceries over the northern border. Kirk Siegler, NPR News, Dutton, Montana.
1: You're listening to NPR News from Washington. The body of a ninth woman has been found in a Johannesburg suburb today. South Africa is roiling from a spate of femicides in the same neighborhood, the majority of them committed over the past week. Some of the women were sexually assaulted. NPR's Kate Bartlett reports police have not ruled out a serial killer.
6: South African women are living in fear and are furious.
7: Gender-based violence, but specifically femicide, is such a huge issue in South Africa. As a woman, you can't do anything alone. You jog, you can get killed. You go to the post office, you can get killed. In your homes, you can get killed.
6: That's 26-year-old Shari Maluleke, who took part in one of the many community runs around the country on Wednesday in honor of the victims, one of whom had been killed while out on her daily run.
7: And it just makes me angry that I can't move freely. Like, my whole country feels like a prison.
6: South Africa has some of the highest rates of violence against women in the world, with an estimated 15 women killed daily, according to rights group Women for Change. Kate Bartlett, NPR News, Johannesburg.
1: Canadian Prime Minister Mark Carney is in France today. He spoke earlier to the European Parliament. The European Commission is proposing that Canada should become a type of associate member of the trade bloc. Carney says this is a positive step, but President Trump does not like this. He says if Canada and the European Union move forward with the trade proposal, he could see it as a hostile act. He says he'll put any additional heavy tariffs on Europe. This is NPR.
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2: Mostly sunny today with a chance of showers, high of 79. Tonight we have a low of 63 and showers are likely, and then maybe some patchy fog. Decreasing clouds on Friday, 75. Saturday, mostly sunny, 67. Looks like we're going to get some rain on Sunday. And right now in Mountain Home, Arkansas, it is 74 degrees. It is 68 degrees in Holden, and right here in Worcester, it's 69. Speaking of Mountain Home, Arkansas, happy birthday, Polly. And we're going to start off with a set, and you're going to get one that you really like in it.

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1: In a high-tech-driven marketplace of communications and aerospace, are you seeking something far less complicated? 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

their brother. 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I'm easy.

slave to my telephone, and God forbid that I should miss a single call or text or notification. All the old ways of relating, making friends, or even mating, now are taking place in virtual locales. Just come over. Let's play records. How about a game of checkers?

This is Russ Anixter, arranger and band leader of the Hippie Big Band. 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

0: 90.5 WICN, Russ and Exter's Hippie Big Band, Bird Song. We also heard in that set, Cat Edmondson, Happy Birthday, Polly, You Old-Fashioned Gal, You. And Artie Shaw started us off with Begin the Begain. And what do we have coming up? Well, we got, well, it's September. You know what that means.
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0: 90.5 WIC and Judy Garland, When You're Smiling. Errol Garner with September Song. We heard Quicksilver Messaging Service for Grumpy Sunshine in Sturbridge, Fresh Air. And we also heard in that set Joni Mitchell with the Don't Interrupt the Sorrow. I'm Joe Cicero. Got more great tunes coming for you because it's your station. Remember, you can get your songs in here also. 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Or you can go to my Facebook page, follow me there, just Joe Cicero. Message me there and find out where I'm playing this week.
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3: 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For nearly 20 years, the Limeliters' classic recording, There's a Meeting Here Tonight, has opened the folk revival each week. On Thursday, September 24th, the Limeliters will perform it live right here in Studio 50. 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

0: 90.5 WICN Gypsy Kings Bambaleo. We heard Joe Williams, Count Basie, There Will Never Be Another You. We heard the Errol Garner version of September Song in that set. Modern Jazz Quartet, How High the Moon.
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0: 90.5 WICN, number 11 on the Jazz Week charts, Alternative Guitar Summit. That's A Portrait of Diana featuring Dave Stryker. Before that, number one, Joey Alexander, Celestial Keeper, and that's Alisana. I am Joe Cicero. I will be back right after the news here on your station, WICN. By the way, got the new Cat Emerson signal in the next set.
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0: Meanwhile, the Bank of England opted to hold its own benchmark interest rate steady. Energy prices continue to soar. AAA says the average price of gasoline jumped 7 cents a gallon overnight, while the price of diesel fuel jumped 8 cents to a new record high of $6.39 a gallon. Rising interest rates are not good for home builders. Builders broke ground on fewer new homes in August, although most of the decline was in apartment buildings. Permits for future home construction were also down last month. Scott Horsley, NPR News, Washington.
1: Canadian Prime Minister Mark Carney has welcomed the European Union's offer of an associate membership for his country. As Dan Karpinchuk reports, Carney also urged deeper ties in an address to the European Parliament in France this morning.
2: In a veiled reference to the U.S., Carney said he's not proposing a bloc that would become a great power rival aimed at dominating others, but is pursuing resilience so that no one can threaten, quote, our sovereignty, territorial integrity, or rule of law. Carney's speech focused on a much closer relationship between Canada and Europe. Carney said the EU and Canada have common values, a commitment to the rule of law and democracy, and that prosperity grows when it is shared. He said a closer alliance could have mutual advantages. Europe would bring market power, research depth, advanced manufacturing, and a rapidly growing defense industrial base, while Canada brings energy at a huge scale and critical minerals. For NPR News, I'm Dan Karpinchuk in Toronto.
1: A new study released by MIT warns that students who rely too heavily on artificial intelligence risk surrendering their ability to think and judge for themselves. NPR's Windsor Johnston reports researchers say universities need to rethink how students are taught and tested.
3: The committee heard reports of students using AI to write essays and complete problem sets without regard for actually learning. MIT professor Eric Klopfer, who helped write the report, says using technology to lighten the mental load can be helpful, but the concern is when students take it too far.
4: Cognitive surrender is sort of an extreme slippery version of that, where we hand over so much, we no longer have our own agency in what we're doing or how we're accomplishing it. And we turn it completely over to a machine, in this case, AI.
3: The committee is recommending more oral exams, face-to-face follow-ups, and collaborative projects, along with clearer policies explaining when AI supports learning and when it begins to replace it. Windsor Johnston, NPR News.
1: You're listening to NPR News from Washington. House Speaker Mike Johnson has dismissed the chamber early so members can go home and campaign. Fellow Republican Congressman Thomas Massey of Kentucky is furious. He says the House won't be able to take up his articles of impeachment against Defense Secretary Pete Hegseth. The Trump administration is preparing to install signs that warn against ideological bias at the Smithsonian Institution in Washington, D.C. NPR's Jennifer Venasco has more.
5: The Interior Department says the signs will comply with President Trump's July executive order called Restoring Trust in the Smithsonian Institution. In a September 3rd letter to Democratic Senator Jeff Merkley, Interior Secretary Doug Burgum said the temporary signs would warn visitors that the National Museum of American History is being used, quote, as a tool to advance personal radical ideologies. In a statement shared with NPR, Senator Merkley calls it another step in a well-planned pressure campaign by the Trump administration, and says he will, quote, fight like hell to protect the Smithsonian's independence. The 12 signs cost an estimated $7,000 each. The Smithsonian Institution declined to comment. Jennifer Venasco, NPR News.
1: The graphic artist Peter Max has died in New York at the age of 88, according to his son. Max was famous in the 1960s for his simple graphic works known as psychedelic pop art. It was embraced by the flower power movement. Max's work even appeared on a U.S. postage stamp. This is NPR.
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0: The Blend with Steve Miller. Here's your updated local weather forecast.
1: Partly sunny, then we have a chance of some showers. 79 is the high. Tonight, 60% chance of some showers, patchy fog. 63 is the low. Friday, decreasing clouds, 75. Saturday, mostly sunny, but looks like maybe some showers on Sunday. And right now in Millbury, it is 75, 74 in Marlboro, 72 right here in Worcester. Here's some Chet Baker.

Ladies and gentlemen, it gives us very great pleasure to present for his first set this evening, the first set of his engagement here, our guest artist. We've had the greatest difficulty in persuading him to come over from America because he didn't like flying and he wasn't very keen on coming by boat, which posed a problem, you must admit. But we did eventually persuade him to come over. We won't tell you how he came over. It's sort of a military secret. He's accompanied by Stan Tracy, Rick Laird, and Ronnie Stevenson, and he is the world's finest jazz guitarist. We're very proud to be able to present to you, for his first appearance in England, Wes Montgomery. Wes Montgomery.

0: 90.5 WICN, Charlie Barnett, Skyliner. Couple of requests before that. Kiko in the Lavender Moon, Los Lobos, Buena Vista Social Club, Chan Chan, and that was for Tom in North Grosvenor-Dale. And I know that Alan Southbridge was digging that Latin tunes. And in we had West Montgomery, Sunny Boy. And I got a request from good friend Zach from Crocodile River Radio, which is on every Saturday night, and you should actually listen to that show. You learn so much. And we got a tune from them and from Zach right after this.
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0: 90.5 WICN, and that right there is Frank Sinatra and Count Basie. Oh my gosh, that was so powerful to have that big band behind it. And from our good friend Zach from Crocodile River Radio, we had Jelly Madi Tunkara, and the tune that we had from the Akaban. And that was a great tune. You got to listen to that program. You hear so much in the music of today from that, from Africa. We heard Charlie Barnett, Skyliner, and Wes Montgomery, Sonny Boy. And we have coming up the new Rick Braun. And it's actually number 4 in the Jazz Week charts right now.
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This is Russ Anixter, arranger and bandleader of the Hippie Big Band. 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

0: 90.5 WICN, Russ and Extra's Hippie Big Band. And I am so excited. Russ is calling in 10:15 tomorrow during the first day of our fun drive to talk about this album and some of the shows and everything that's going on. Looking forward to talking to Russ tomorrow. So tune in tomorrow at 10:15. We also heard Larry Golden's Pete Bernstein and Bill Stewart, Rhombus, and Rick Braun with Land of Make-Believe off the Rick Braun Plays Chuck Mangione. Both those albums in the top 50.
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2: Live from NPR News in Washington, I'm Corva Coleman. House Speaker Mike Johnson has adjourned his chamber early so members can go home and campaign. The move prevents lawmakers from voting on articles of impeachment against Defense Secretary Pete Hegseth over the war in Iran. NPR's Quill Lawrence reports the House also won't vote on legislation affecting military veterans, a

0: a vote by fiscal hawks in the past, but advocates hope it will pass after Congress returns in November. Quill Lawrence, NPR News.
1: One measure the House did pass before adjourning was a sanctions bill against Russia. The measure is now going to President Trump for his signature. It's named for late South Carolina GOP Senator Lindsey Graham, who supported Ukraine strongly. NPR's Joanna Kakissis reports Ukrainian President Volodymyr Zelensky is praising the measure.
2: Writing on social media, Zelensky called the sanctions, quote, an extremely powerful tool that can stop this terrorist war and bring Russia to the point where it has to make peace. Zelensky added that the sanctions have to be powerful enough so diplomatic efforts to end the war can succeed. The bill enables the introduction of tariffs on countries that buy Russian energy. Shortly after the House of Representatives approved it, Russia launched a drone and missile attack throughout Ukraine. At least 20 people were injured in the Ukrainian capital, Kyiv. The bill is now on President Trump's desk awaiting his signature. Joanna Kakissis, NPR News.
1: A team of UN investigators says there are reasonable grounds to think the U.S. committed war crimes in two airstrikes in Iran. This happened on February 28th when the U.S. and Israel launched the war against Iran. NPR's Aya Batraoui says the strikes targeted an elementary school.
3: There's a report out today by a UN investigative body that says there are reasonable grounds to believe the U.S. committed war crimes in airstrikes on Iran at the start of that war. They say those airstrikes killed at least 178 civilians, including 120 school children at a school in Minab in southern Iran. The Pentagon is still investigating that attack.
1: NPR's Aya Batraoui reporting. This is NPR. The Senate Committee on Health has held a confirmation hearing for some of President Trump's picks for the Department of Health and Human Services. That includes for U.S. Surgeon General. NPR's Selena Simmons-Duffin reports the nominee was questioned about measles and vaccines.
4: President Trump's pick for Surgeon General is Dr. Nicole Sapphire, a radiologist and former Fox News commentator. At the very beginning of the hearing, Chair Bill Cassidy, a Republican from Louisiana who's a physician, challenged Sapphire on the MMR vaccine, which protects against measles.
5: Does it cause autism?
6: I do not believe childhood vaccines cause autism.
4: Cassidy then asked if parents should get their kids vaccinated against measles.
6: The best tool we have to combat these infections, to save the most lives, and to also create population herd immunity is vaccination against the MMR.
4: Those are different positions than that of the man who will be Sapphire's boss if she's confirmed, Health Secretary Robert F. Kennedy Jr., a longtime anti-vaccine activist. Selena Simmons-Duffin, NPR News, Washington.
1: Missouri Republican officials are arguing one more time today for a redrawn congressional map for their state. They're appearing before a federal appeals panel, but the chances of winning may be slim. The U.S. Supreme Court has rejected prior appeals to put the new map into place, and the Missouri State Supreme Court has overturned the map. It seeks to redraw Missouri congressional districts in favor of Republican candidates. I'm Corva Coleman, NPR News, from Washington.
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9: Partly sunny today with a chance of showers. 79 is the high. Tonight, we're going to have some showers in the forecast. 63 is the low. Friday, decreasing clouds. Saturday is going to be nice and sunny, 67, but looks like we got some rain coming in on Sunday. Poor Rose from Worcester has a little bit of a stomach ache. Linda from Douglas made her eat too much tiramisu, and she has a little bit of upset stomach. So we're going to give her a little cure right now.

John Coltrane remains the towering presence in creative improvised music and jazz. He was the fundamental pace setter in the 60s, and his records continue to be foundational texts. Most of all, he embodies for us the quest, the spirit of exploration of the treasure within jazz and potentially beyond. Young John Coltrane already had a flow and a timbre all his own, but we didn't get to hear a lot of it until he joined the Miles Davis Working Group in 1955. Coltrane showed up as a leader on records in 1957, but trained to lead his own band full-time would wait until 1960. Coltrane's quartet from 1961 to 65 was the apex. They defined the path. The music is still firing in all of these directions, thanks to John Coltrane, and the power of his music still reaches new and old audiences. Let's all marvel together through Coltrane's Centennial Month. Learn more about John Coltrane on WICN.org.

I'm Christian McBride with Jazz Night in America, bringing you inside the jazz world. We're headed to concerts around the country from New York to LA to DC, and we're talking directly to musicians, finding out how and why they do what they do. 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On the next Jazz Night in America, we visit a city known for being a hotbed of jazz talent. No, I'm not talking about Philly or Houston or New Orleans. I'm talking about Hartford, Connecticut. We'll hear how the city went from a drive-through town to a destination for jazz education, thanks to alto saxophonist Jackie McLean and the people carrying on his legacy. That's next time on Jazz Night. I'm Christian McBride.

0: 90.5 WICN, some Nat King Cole for Pam and Holden. In that set, we also played for, we had the Rolling Stones' Parachute Woman for Bob, and was in Leicester, then is in Holden, wherever you are, Bob. We had Harry Nilsson, the Coconut Song, and that was for Poor Rose because of her tummy ache. And, of course, our Artist of the Month, John Coltrane, Giant Steps.
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0: 90.5 WICN, Common McRae, I'll Remember April. We also heard in that set John Coltrane, another of our artists in the month, Naima, that was by request. We heard also the Rolling Stones' Parachute Woman for Bob. Chicago, Make Me Smile, for that's Jeff in Whitensville. You know that was for you. And it does make me smile for to sit here and play these great tunes for you. Coming up, we got some Cal Jada right after this.
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90.5 WICN, Paul Gunclevy's Over the Rainbow. And we also heard Carmen McRae with I'll Remember April. We had Peggy Lee, Where Can I Go Without You? And we also had in that set also the George Shearing playing Just For You. Now, we have a couple new tunes, two albums to the top 50. This one here, Carmen Lundy, number 37. Bye.

0: 90.5 WICN, some albums new to the top 50. Ron Burris, My Little Suede Shoes, off Ron Burris Meets Marco Silva. Carmen Lundy, Thinking of You, off Notes from the Wine Cellar. And Jalen Baker, Smile, off of Repaved. I am Joe Cicero, and coming up right after the news, Steve Miller and Coltrane, The Wonder Dog.
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2: Live from NPR News, I'm Lakshmi Singh. OpenAI is disclosing six more cases of artificial intelligence programs misbehaving. Months after the so-called Hugging Face hacking incident amped up concerns about AI spiraling out of human control. This week, major AI tech rivals, including the maker of ChatGPT, banded together to declare the need for a coordinated slowdown in AI development. NPR's John Ruwich has more on OpenAI's latest warning.
3: OpenAI says it's put in place a new framework for disclosing what AI companies call misalignment episodes. That is, incidents when artificial intelligence goes off script and does things that humans didn't ask for. It highlighted new cases from the past 6 months. In one, an AI research model made up its own instructions to disregard constraints that humans had put on it for testing. In another, the company found cases of AI deciding to conceal mistakes or bad behavior. The company also found AI models fabricating information and AI agents working together when they weren't.

0: anonymously in order to discuss security matters, confirmed to NPR that there was a meeting over the weekend between the U.S. and the Houthis in Oman. And the official says that CENTCOM Chief Brad Cooper briefed Saudi Crown Prince on Monday about that meeting and said that the Houthis said they would not attack U.S. or Israeli vessels in the Red Sea, that those attacks are focused only on Saudi oil tankers and carriers. And that official told NPR that the U.S. is helping the Saudis with planning and is sharing intel on Houthi forces and weapons depots.
1: U.S. farmers in rural northern border states are trying to adapt to new retaliatory tariffs on farm equipment from Canada. Here's NPR's Kirk Sigler.
2: Lee Dahlman farms in Montana's Golden Triangle, one of the country's top wheat-growing areas. He's been trying to save money on fertilizer by rotating in crops like lentils that naturally inject nitrates into his soil and using new smart tech that selectively drops fertilizer or pesticides from his sprayer.
3: So does tariffs affect me? No. Does it bother me? No. Some things may be made in Canada. Yeah, but as long as you're smart and wise about it. You know, we don't have to buy out of Canada.
2: Still, farmers like Dahlman here say Canada is an important trading partner.
1: That's NPR's Kirk Sigler reporting. You're listening to NPR News. North Carolina defensive coordinator Steve Belichick, the son of head coach Bill Belichick, has resigned as the school carries out an investigation into the football program. The school has said certain actions demonstrated a disregard for Carolina's values and standards of conduct, but it did not provide specifics of its findings. The investigation was launched in late July. In a statement today, the school says Steve Belichick would formally resign at the conclusion of a medical leave late next month. The nominations are out for this year's Latin Grammys. NPR's Isabella Gomez Sarmiento reports.
4: In Latin America, folkloric music is currently all the rage, and the Latin Grammys have taken notice. Whether it's the Argentinian roots music championed by 19-year-old rapper Milo J on his album La Vida Era Más Corta, or the deeply evocative folk of Mexican singer-songwriter Silvana Estrada's album Vendrán Suaves Lluvias,
5: se apagaron ya las luces.
4: Almost all of this year's Album of the Year nominees feature traditional rhythms, arrangements, and instruments. At a time when Latin pop is a global force, individual artists are reaching home for inspiration. The Latin Grammy ceremony will take place in Las Vegas in November. Isabella Gomez Sarmiento, NPR News.
1: Today, the Labor Department reports that unemployment benefits dropped sharply last week. It's NPR News.
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8: Chance of showers this afternoon here in central Massachusetts, mainly after 5 o'clock. High today of 79 degrees. Chance of showers are going to roll into the evening. Showers are likely along with some patchy fog, low of 63. Decreasing clouds tomorrow with a high of 75 degrees, partly cloudy on Friday evening with a low of 48. Looking slightly ahead to Saturday, looks very nice, mostly sunny with a high of 67 degrees. Currently in Southboro, 77 degrees here in Worcester, 72 degrees with just a few clouds in the sky. Good afternoon. This is The Blend on 90.5 WICN Jazz Plus for New England. I'm your host, Steve Miller. It is my great honor and privilege to play this wonderful music for you. I'll be here till 3 o'clock. During the first hour, we'll play new music, as we always do. And we're going to start off with some newly released music from Carla Bley. This was recorded in 1984 in Hamburg, Germany, but just released recently. And this tune is Copyright Royalties here on The Blend.

0: 90.5 WICN, the great Cecile McLaurin-Salvant, really, really nice new album called With Every Breath I Take. And that was, of course, Send In the Clowns, the great Stephen Sondheim song from the Broadway show A Little Night Music. And before that, we heard Carla Bley from her Joyful Noise album, recorded live in Hamburg, Germany in 1984, but for whatever reason, not released until this year. And we heard Copyright Royalties. I'm Steve Miller. It is 1222 here at 90.5. So happy to be here with you. Thank you for making this a part of your Thursday. New music from Donald Vega next.
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0: 90.5 WICN. That's a group known as Karate Boogaloo, which I will admit I'm not previously been familiar with. Their new album is called Access All Areas, and that tune was called Booger's Bounce of Joy. Before that, we heard Skinny Hightower, whose new album Feels Like Destiny is in the top 50. That was the tune was Deeper Than You Think. And we started off with Donald Vega, the title track from his new album, Play It Forward. It's 12:39. I'm Steve Miller here at the Mighty 90.5. I've got Miki Yamanaka coming up after this.
1: Start your Saturday off with Doug Turner's Return to the Source. Then swing into Howard Kaplan's Saturday Swing Session. 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

And that is why we call it The Blend, all different types of music. That was a cut from a new album called Satoko Fuji Bunker. Well, let me try this again. Satoko Fuji's Bunker Umanwal Orchestra, album of the same name. And we heard a tune called General Himmel. And before that, Miki Yamanaka with an album that's going right up at the top 50 charts called Breathe. The tune was called Preschool, and she and her quartet are traveling all over the United States, everywhere except the East Coast. Would love to get her up here. I'd love to see her in person, because the albums that she's put out are just wonderful. And she's touring right now with Nicole Glover, who's getting a lot of road time in between Miki Yamanaka, and she's about to go on the road again with Christian McBride and his band Ursa Major. It's going to be a very busy fall for Miss Glover, and she's just a marvelous, marvelous saxophonist. It is 12:52 here at 90.5, and here's the Ali Ryerson Quartet. Their new album just fell out of the top 10, but still doing very, very well. This is Chuck's Time along with Solar here on 90.5.

90.5 WICN. We're going out with Mike DeRubo. His new album, which just entered the top 50, is called Way Out Northwest. And we're listening to Jimbo. This is going to take us up to top of the hour in NPR News, but we've got lots more music coming. I'll see you after the news.

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1: Live from NPR News, I'm Lakshmi Singh. The United Nations says both the U.S. and Iran are suspected of committing war crimes or crimes against humanity since they went to war more than 6 months ago. NPR's Hadil Al-Shalchi brings us details of the findings from Istanbul.
2: A United Nations fact-finding mission for its top human rights body said it has found, quote, reasonable grounds to believe that the U.S. committed war crimes in two strikes, one on a school and another on a sports complex and residential area, both in southern Iran. The U.N. says almost 180 people, including children, were killed in both strikes. The U.S. has yet to respond to the claim of the school strike and denied striking the sports complex. The report also found that killings by Iranian state security forces occurred on a, quote, staggering scale in Iran during protests before the war. It said many forces shot at crowds from rooftops using assault rifles. They also fired tear gas to trap demonstrators in narrow alleys before shooting at them. Hadil Al-Shalchi, NPR News, Istanbul.
1: Chinese President Xi Jinping will arrive in the United States next week for a state visit. He and President Trump are expected to discuss a trade truce that will expire in November. NPR's Emily Feng has exclusive details on the status of that truce.
3: As part of the truce, the U.S. pulled back from cutting off advanced semiconductors to China, and China backed away from cutting the U.S. off entirely from rare earth products. That truce is set to expire this November, but NPR's reporting shows China offered to extend the truce to the end of Trump's term in January 2029, and the U.S. counteroffered, saying it needed a

0: Economist Claudia Sam, a former section chief for the Federal Reserve, says what Trump's proposing could push the 3.4% rate of inflation even higher. Sam says the Fed's higher interest rates is costly medicine.
1: Like, the Fed is fighting a real problem. Inflation is too high. Americans agree this is a problem. Affordability, this is an issue. The path to a solution, these higher interest rates, this is pushing more cost in the economy. The Americans who are out there who are on the fence about buying a home, and now the mortgage rate goes up and they can't buy their home because they have too much in interest costs, they're the ones whose sacrifice is going to help get inflation down.
0: Claudia Sam is currently with New Century Advisors. From Washington, this is NPR News. The Labor Department is reporting that last week, jobless claims fell to their lowest level since mid-July to 196,000. Members of the House of Representatives are heading back to their home districts and to the campaign trail. The midterm elections, less than 2 months away. House Speaker Mike Johnson says the chamber has done its job. However, fellow Republican Congressman Thomas Massie criticizes Speaker for leaving unfinished business. Massie had introduced a resolution to impeach Defense Secretary Pete Hegseth over the U.S. war with Iran. House Speaker Johnson said yesterday the matter would likely be addressed when lawmakers were back. President Trump is naming four key people to promote religious freedom around the globe. NPR's Jason DeRose reports they include well-known conservative Christian leaders.
2: President Trump has nominated Sissy Graham Lynch to be the next U.S. ambassador at large for international religious freedom. She's the granddaughter of evangelist Billy Graham and the daughter of evangelical leader Franklin Graham. The president is also appointing three people to the U.S. Commission on International Religious Freedom. The founder of Word on Fire Catholic Ministries, Bishop Robert Barron, a former Christian missionary to Turkey, Andrew Brunson, who now leads a ministry focused on persecuted Christians, and Joe Grogan, a former director of the U.S. Domestic Policy Council and a former assistant to President Trump. Jason DeRose, NPR News.
0: I'm Lakshmi Singh, NPR News.
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5: We're looking for a chance of showers later on this afternoon. High of 79 degrees today. Tonight, showers are likely along with a side order of patchy fog. Low of 63. That should clear up by tomorrow morning. Tomorrow we're going to have partly cloudy skies, but no rain that we're aware of. High of 75. Partly cloudy skies tomorrow night with a low of 48. And mostly sunny on Saturday, with a high of 67, but that's about it because Sunday's not looking all that great. We'll know more about that tomorrow, but I think we may be getting wet on Sunday. In Hopedale, it's currently 77 degrees here in Worcester, the heart of the Commonwealth, 74 degrees under partly cloudy skies. Good afternoon. This is The Blend on 90.5 WICN Jazz Plus for New England. I'm Steve Miller, your Thursday host, and I'm so pleased to be here. Thank you for making this a part of your Thursday and joining me hearing this magnificent music. I do it for you. I also do it for me because I enjoy sitting here listening to this music, and I hope that you're getting as much out of this as I am. I'll be here till 3 o'clock. Speaking of the music, let's get right to it. This is from 2012. This is guitarist Mike Stern, Blues for Al, here on The Blend.

0: The always experimental and always interesting Henry Threadgill. That is from his 1993 album, Too Much Sugar for a Dime. And we heard the tune Little Pocket-Sized Demons. And really interesting instrumentation on this. In addition to Mr. Threadgill on alto sax and the electric guitars, you also heard two different tuba players on that cut. And what you might have thought was a trombone, actually a French horn. And that was some French horn solo from Mark Taylor that we heard there. You don't get that every day. A really rip-roaring French horn solo on a jazz CD. And before that, we heard Mike Stern from his 2012 album, All Over the Place, Blues for Al. I'm Steve Miller. This is The Blend here on 90.5 WICN. I've got a tune coming up after this very short break. I'm going to play for Gary Bohan. If he happens to be listening in, I certainly hope so. I think he'll appreciate this. It's from trumpeter Marvin Stamm after this.
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0: 90.5 WICN. That was Horace Silver, Let It All Hang Out, from his 1994 album, Pencil Packin' Papa. And O.C. Smith provided the vocals on that. And before that, we heard Marvin Stamm from his 1993 album, Mystery Man, the tune, Man with the Cucumber. I'm Steve Miller. It is 1:40 here at the Mighty 90.5. I've got new music from Ulysses Owens Jr. and Generation Y next.
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90.5 WICN, the Hot Club of Detroit. The album is Night Town from 2008, and that was a Django Reinhardt tune, Django's Monkey. And before that, Ulysses Owens Jr. and Generation Y, the new album, Kind of Grunge, with which I am just loving. And we heard a Kurt Cobain tune there, Heart-Shaped Box. I'm Steve Miller. I've got time for a couple more tunes. Here is Hank Jones and Frank Wes with a Charlie Parker composition. This is Barbados.

90.5 WICN. Another hour has flown by. And this is Charles Ruggiero from his album. Charles Ruggiero plays Monk live at the Baked Potato. This is Monk's Dream. And this is going to be it for this hour. But I've got another hour of music after the news. I'll see you then.

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1: Live from NPR News, I'm Lakshmi Singh. The White House is pushing back against the United Nations-backed report that implicates the U.S. in suspected war crimes during its more than six-month-long war with Iran. The White House Principal Deputy Press Secretary Anna Kelly says the only party that's committed war crimes is Iran. The advisors to the United Nations also cite Iran for possible crimes against humanity. The U.S. war with Iran and a shortage of refining capacity are driving up energy prices. NPR's Scott Horsley reports that is one factor that prompted the Federal Reserve to raise its benchmark interest rate.
2: Energy prices continue to soar. AAA says the average price of gasoline jumped 7 cents a gallon overnight, while the price of diesel fuel jumped 8 cents to a new record high of $6.39 a gallon. Rising interest rates are not good for home builders. Builders broke ground on fewer new homes in August, although most of the decline was in apartment buildings. Permits for future home construction were also down last month. Scott Horsley, NPR News, Washington.
1: Canadian Prime Minister Mark Carney addressed the European Parliament this morning. NPR's Eleanor Beardsley reports the speech came a day after a proposal that could see Canada become an associate member of the EU.
3: Prime Minister Mark Carney touted the long history of values shared by Canada and the EU.
4: We do not pursue zero-sum deals. Our commitment to the rule of law and our unyielding defense of human dignity, individual freedom, and democracy share the same deep roots.
3: Canada and the EU have been shocked by the Trump administration's aggressive use of tariffs as well as its threats to leave NATO and take Greenland from its longtime allies. Analysts say inviting Canada as an associate member could deepen the existing EU-Canada trade alliance to include security and future innovation. Eleanor Beardsley, NPR News, Paris.
1: A new study released by MIT warns students who rely too heavily on artificial intelligence risk surrendering their ability to think and judge for themselves. NPR's Windsor Johnston has that story.
5: The committee heard reports of students

0: along with clearer policies explaining when AI supports learning and when it begins to replace it.
1: That's Windsor Johnston reporting. It's NPR News. Former Senate Minority Whip John Kyle has died at the age of 84. His family says in a statement that Kyle died due to complications from a neurological disease. Political leaders have taken to social media to memorialize a lawmaker from Arizona. They include former senator and fellow Arizonan Jeff Flake. On X, Flake says Kyle was a giant. He remembers his late colleague as one of the most diligent and effective public servants Arizona ever had. Kyle served four terms in the House before he was elected to the Senate, where he served three terms. A recent sweep of U.S. Immigration and Customs Enforcement resulted in the arrests of 426 individuals throughout Indiana. For member station WFYI, Barb Anguiana reports what ICE calls Operation Safe Community Indiana primarily targeted the Indianapolis metropolitan area.
2: ICE says stops and arrests increased in the Indianapolis metropolitan area from August 30th to September 3rd. The agency stressed that those arrested all had criminal records, but as NPR has reported, ICE's statistics show roughly 70% of those currently detained have no criminal convictions. Here's Indiana Governor Mike Braun on the recent operation.
3: It does vary a little bit from the approach of the worst first. Whenever they're looking for those offenders, they're going to come across others.
2: ICE says the enforcement effort was similar to those in other major metropolitan areas. For NPR News, I'm Barb Anguiano in Indianapolis.
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5: 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This afternoon at 3, WICN gives you the classic sounds of Standard Time. Right now, though, it's time to take a look at your local weather forecast.
6: Well, the clouds have rolled in to central Massachusetts, at least in downtown Worcester. And there's a reason for that. We're looking for a chance of showers happening late afternoon, early evening this evening. High of 79 degrees. Showers are likely tonight, along with patchy fog. Low of 63. We will have some clouds tomorrow, but no precipitation that we're aware of coming in. High of 75. And then partly cloudy tomorrow night. Low of 48 degrees. Saturday looks very nice indeed. Mostly sunny with a high of 67. Perfect mid-September weather. Currently in Boston, it is 76 degrees. It is 74 here in Worcester under some pretty gray-looking skies. Good afternoon. 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Jazz Plus for New England. I'm Steve Miller. Thank you for making this a part of your Thursday. It is my great honor and privilege to play this music for you. And we're going to get started off with Art Pepper here on The Blend.

0: 90.5 WICN Top 50 Music there. Our good friend Greg Abate, the Greg Abate Quartet. The new music is on the album In the Moment, and the tune we heard, The Little Men. And before that, we heard from 1975 Art Pepper, a live version of Here's That Rainy Day. It was recorded, and I love this. I love this venue. It was recorded at the Bach Dancing and Dynamite Society in Half Moon Bay, California, just on the coast, just a little south of San Francisco, a beautiful area, Half Moon Bay, and where apparently they at one time had the Bach Dancing and Dynamite Society, which is where one night in 1975 you could have heard Art Pepper. There you go. I'm Steve Miller. It is 2:20 here at 90.5. I want to give you a quick programming note. 1 week from this evening, from 7 until 10 p.m., I'm going to be very honored to be part of a very special presentation of the Folk Revival featuring our good friend Nick Noble. The Limelighters are going to be in Studio 50 doing a live show. The Limelighters don't get to the East Coast very often. In fact, I'm sure Nick will talk about that a week from tonight. So it is a very, very special occasion to have them on this side of the continent and doing a live show in Studio 50. I mean, there's no bigger name in folk than the Limelighters. And we'll also have Beth DeSombra and Ron Carlson, some local talent as well, for a very special live Folk Revival. That's 7 until 10, 1 week from tonight here in Studio 50. And if you're interested in coming down for the show, you can get all the information at our website, wicn.org. You can give us a call at 508-752-0700. I'm sure Nick will be talking about that tonight on the Folk Revival. I'm really looking forward to this. Nick and I have had this in the works for several months, and it's going to be fun, and I'm so happy he's asked me to be a part of that. So good time a week from tonight. 2:21, I've got some Dave Valentin coming up, as well as John Coltrane.
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1: John Coltrane remains the towering presence in creative improvised music and jazz. He was the fundamental pace setter in the 60s, and his records continue to be foundational texts. Most of all, he embodies for us the quest, the spirit of exploration of the treasure within jazz and potentially beyond. Young John Coltrane already had a flow and a timbre all his own, but we didn't get to hear a lot of it until he joined the Miles Davis Working Group in 1955. Coltrane showed up as a leader on records in 1957, but trained to lead his own band full-time would wait until 1960. Coltrane's quartet from 1961 to 65 was the apex. They defined the path. The music is still firing in all of these directions, thanks to John Coltrane, and the power of his music still reaches new and old audiences. Let's all marvel together through Coltrane's Centennial Month. Learn more about John Coltrane on WICN.org.

0: That is our artist of the month, John Coltrane. The tune is Train's Slow Blues, which was originally recorded in 1958. This appears on a CD that we have called Fearless Leader, which is a sampler CD of a whole bunch of stuff that he recorded back in those days from Prestige Records. Much to my annoyance, this does not indicate the personnel on that session. I mean, come on, Prestige, you can do better than this. So we're just going to say it was John Coltrane and some of his friends. Yeah, that's how you can put out a John Coltrane tribute CD in the year of our Lord 2006, which is when this came out, and not tell me who the personnel are is just beyond me. And before that, Dave Valentin, from an album of his from 2005 called World on a String, and we heard an original composition of his called Drop a Dime. I'm Steve Miller. It is 2:36. Coming up after this break, I've got a nice little live set with Charlie Hayden and Gonzalo Rubalcaba. That's after this.
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Al Di Meola here on 98.5, Your Mother Should Know. Wonderful Lennon and McCartney tune from a 2020 album of Di Meola's that I think is underrated. I think it's a marvelous, marvelous set called Across the Universe, which is his tribute to the music of John Lennon and Paul McCartney. Just a wonderful release, and I'm happy I got a chance to play it today. And before that, we heard a nice duet with Charlie Hayden and Gonzalo Rubalcaba. That was from a 2015 album called Tokyo Adagio. And it was an Ornette Coleman tune, When Will the Blues Leave?, which was actually recorded in 2005. There was a multi-evening residency at the Blue Note in Tokyo that those two gentlemen took part in. And when, according to the liner notes at least, when Charlie Hayden became ill and traveling and playing live concerts was simply no longer in the cards, he started going through some old concert tapes from years gone past. And he found this one, and it turned into a very nice set. Fortunately, after his passing, it was released, but still, it's just a lovely live set of music to listen to. When Will the Blues Leave? With Charlie Hayden and Gonzalo Rubalcaba. It is 2:51. I think I've got time for another couple tunes in. Here's Diana Krall.

90.5 WICN. We're going out of this hour and out of this show with Theo Kroeker. This is Imperishable Star from his album Black to Life, A Future Past from 2021. Howard Kaplan is in the house. He's getting ready to throw me out of here and begin standard time on the other side of the news. I'll be back tomorrow at 12 noon. And tomorrow is the start of our Jazz Fall Fun Drive, the Heart of Jazz Fall Fun Drive. I'll look forward to that. I'm sure you will too. And we're going to have a very nice day tomorrow and Saturday, but a little bit of rain perhaps tonight. But, you know, if you're not going to go out, does it really matter? Not to me. Anyway, Coltrane and I are out of here. I'll see you tomorrow.

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1: Live from NPR News, I'm Lakshmi Singh. House lawmakers have hit the campaign trail a day earlier than scheduled after Speaker Mike Johnson canceled votes scheduled for today. They included Republican Congressman Thomas Massie's proposal to remove Defense Secretary Pete Hegseth from office over the U.S. war with Iran.
2: We are the majority. We may only be the majority for six more weeks. Why would we be canceling days when the country is burning?
1: Johnson called Massie's protests a publicity stunt. He says Massie's resolution is likely to be voted down in the lame duck session. Well, the U.S. House has overwhelmingly approved bipartisan legislation designed to protect consumers from the soaring energy costs connected to data centers. This coming in a week when tech executives have issued new warnings about AI. However, President Trump is fiercely promoting AI development and the building of data centers as a means of remaining competitive with China. Trump is due to host Chinese leader Xi Jinping next week. Homes are collapsing into the water across the U.S. because of erosion exacerbated by sea level rise. NPR's Rebecca Hersher reports a federal program gives many owners no choice but to let their homes fall.
3: The Federal Emergency Management Agency, FEMA, provides flood insurance for houses in the U.S. But those insurance policies do little to help the owners of houses that are threatened by rising seas. Lisa Sherrard is a flood insurance agent in North Carolina.
4: The problem is that the policy won't pay until the house suffers a loss.
3: Even if the house is clearly doomed, owners can't get money from their policy to pay for demolishing it before it falls. FEMA did not respond to questions from NPR about the pollution problems or costs to taxpayers of letting homes fall. A bill that would address the issue is stalled in Congress. Rebecca Hersher, NPR News.
1: In Israel, the ruling party of Prime Minister Benjamin Netanyahu is trying to stop a get-out-the-vote campaign for Israeli citizens abroad. Tens of thousands of Israelis are expected to fly to Israel to vote in next month's elections. NPR's Daniel Estrin has this from Tel Aviv.
5: Israel doesn't allow absentee voting. A group called the American Israel Democracy Coalition is organizing some charter flights and helping expats book commercial flights to Israel to vote next month. The group is not paying for flights. Jonathan Barsaid runs the initiative and estimates an unprecedented surge of over 53,000 Israeli expats flying in to vote.
6: I, like many of the other Israelis, see these elections to be very, very critical for its future.
5: Netanyahu appears worried many of those expats seek to vote him out of office. His party petitioned election officials to disqualify the initiative, accusing it of violating

0: spots for homeless students and those in the foster care system. Right now, Head Start centers can reserve up to 3% of their slots for those families. Advocates worry the change will leave some of the most vulnerable children without services. Another change in the proposal would not allow families to simply declare they are homeless. They would need to prove it. The administration says the move to take 133 pages of guidelines and reduce it to only a handful is meant to reduce administrative burden on centers. Sequoia Carrillo, NPR News.
1: The Labor Department reports last week jobless claims fell to their lowest level since mid-July to 196,000. North Carolina defensive coordinator Steve Belichick, the son of head coach Bill Belichick, has resigned as the school carries out an investigation into the football program. The school has said certain actions demonstrated a disregard for Carolina's values and standards of conduct. However, it did not provide specifics of its findings. The investigation was launched in late July. In a statement today, the school says Steve Belichick would formally resign at the conclusion of his medical leave late next month. This is NPR News.
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4: Well, we've got some unstable weather ahead of us just over the next 36 hours. We've got a slight chance of thunderstorms, believe it or not, this afternoon. High of 76, going down to 64 tonight with a chance of showers and some fog. Tonight is going to be pretty rainy. Tomorrow, though, looks like a beautiful day. High of 75, a nearly perfect day. Saturday, another perfect day. High 67, mostly sunny skies. Sunday, though, we're looking at rain and a high of 62. Right now in downtown Worcester and central New England, it's 81 degrees and cloudy. Good afternoon. I'm Howard Kaplan, back from, believe it or not, wait for it, Poland. Yes, actually, my lovely wife and I were in Poland the last week and a half. Back here in Worcester, 307 90.5 WICN Jazz Plus. For New England, it's the Thursday edition of Standard Time, where we celebrate the great American songbook. Start things off with Hank Crawford and Jimmy McGriff.

0: And there you have it. I always love when jazz tunes or big band tunes just end with a thud. Boom. And that's what happened there. From 1966, Arthur Prysock and Count Basie, Do Nothing Till You Hear From Me. Duke Ellington, Bob Russell, wrote that tune. Love the name of the album, too. Very descriptive. Arthur Prysock / Count Basie. Before that, we heard Hank Crawford on saxophone and Jimmy McGriff on organ from 1986 with the classic tune Frim Fram Sauce. I'm Howard Kaplan here bringing you the sauce here. I don't know what that means exactly. On 90.5 WICN, standard time for a Thursday. 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The performance takes place on September 26th at 7 p.m. at Mechanics Hall. 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

0: back in the day, a club called Jilly's, a pub, a bar, a place of eating and drinking. Yes, I am just a walking thesaurus. It served as a hangout for Frank Sinatra. He was particularly friendly with Jilly, who kind of acted as his front man, acted as his bodyguard at times, kept certain people out when he was there, and ushered other people in when he was there. And he would hold court there in Manhattan all through the night. Sinatra did not like to go to bed. In fact, he was fearful of sleeping at night. He thought he might die. That is the absolute truth. Look it up. He didn't like sleeping, and he wouldn't go to sleep until about 4 a.m. every day, or every night, or every morning. So this was from 1996. Monty Alexander, The Summer Wind. Monty was playing the piano, and that was in tribute to Jilly's, the Sinatra Club. Before that, Christian McBride and his big band with a Grammy Award-winning album, The Good Feeling, from 2011. His lovely wife, Melissa Walker, sang A Taste of Honey. Bobby Scott, Rick Marlowe wrote that tune originally. And we heard a couple of other tunes during that set. Sinatra with Looking at the World Through Rose-Colored Glasses. And this was a very big cut from a very big album. He was partnering at that time in the 60s with Count Basie. They did not collaborate very often, and they did on this album, though. Sinatra, Basie, an historic musical first. This was their first collaboration. And we started things off with Nicole Zoraitis and Dan Pugash. And we had Keon Harold on trumpet accompanying them with Georgia on My Mind, and that was a live performance at Vic's in Las Vegas. So there you have it. That is what we've been listening to the last 20 minutes or so here on 90.5 WICN Jazz Plus for New England, the Thursday edition of Standard Time. I'm Howard Kaplan, freshly jet-lagged from a trip to Poland. Yep, you got that right. My lovely wife Trish and I, we recently got back from Gdansk and Sopot, Poland.
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Dr. Kim Nelly. Yes, indeed. She got her PhD from UCal Berkeley in history, and she is a published scholar and an accomplished singer. This is from 24 years ago, 2002. How'd you like that? I did that math really fast. Our Day Will Come, Bob Hilliard and Mort Garson originally wrote that tune. Kim Nelly is from her album Need My Sugar. Before that, Count Basie and Oscar Peterson. Oscar playing the piano, Count the Count with his big band from 1978, 920 Special. And we started things off with, from 2010, Stacey Kent singing and Jim Tomlinson, her husband, on the saxophone, I'm Just a Lucky So-and-So. Mac David, Duke Ellington wrote that tune. It's from her 2010 album, A Fine Romance. 90.5 WICN Jazz Plus for New England Thursday edition of Standard Time. I'm Howard Kaplan. Great to have you with us. So glad that you're hanging out with me this afternoon. Here's Bobby Darin.

0: the reinvented Count Basie Big Band from 2018. Can't Hide Love, the name of the tune, featuring Wycliffe Gordon. You probably heard some great tromboning before I rudely interrupted. Sorry about that, but we're up against news time and closing out the 3 o'clock hour. You know, all that radio stuff, all that radio jazz. Bobby Darin before that from the 1960s, A Quarter to Nine. Al Dubin and Harry Warren wrote that standard. I'm Howard Kaplan. I wrote just about nothing. We've got news coming up. Then we come back with some John Coltrane, who is our WICN Artist of the Month. Stay with us.
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2: Live from NPR News, I'm Lakshmi Singh. The White House is dismissing a new report that says the United States may have committed war crimes in its war with Iran. The report, by a panel of experts for the United Nations Human Rights Council, specifically referenced two strikes, including one on an Iranian school. NPR's Danielle Kurtzleben reports.
3: In a statement, White House spokeswoman Anna Kelly says, quote, "The UN Human Rights Council has accomplished nothing for human rights while spouting unserious nonsense for decades. The only party in this conflict that has committed war crimes is the Iranian regime," end quote. The report said there are, quote, "reasonable grounds to believe that the U.S. committed war crimes, specifically in two strikes, which the report says killed almost 180 people, including children. The U.S. has not taken responsibility for the school strike and has denied the other." The report also accuses Iran of committing crimes against humanity against its own people. Danielle Kurtzleben, NPR News, The White House.
2: President Trump's nominee to lead the U.S. Immigration and Customs Enforcement was former Oklahoma State Trooper Lance Schroyer. But now, 3 months after selecting him for the job, the White House is withdrawing Schroyer's name. NPR Sergio Martinez Beltran has the latest.
4: Lance Schroyer's nomination came at a moment of change. He was a close ally of the new Homeland Security Secretary, Mark Wayne Mullen, who has tried to distance himself from controversies preceding him, like the aggressive, sometimes deadly, immigration enforcement operations in Chicago and Minneapolis. But Schroyer has no experience in immigration enforcement. He does have a law enforcement background. Most recently, he served as a major at the Oklahoma Highway Patrol. The White House did not respond to questions about why Schroyer's nomination was withdrawn. The last time the Senate confirmed a director for ICE was in 2017 during the Obama administration. Sergio Martinez Beltran, NPR News, Austin, Texas.
2: Former Senate Minority Whip John Kyle of Arizona has died. His family says in a statement that Kyle passed away due to complications from a neurological disease. He was 84 years old. Britain's King Charles hosted a summit of top AI leaders today in Scotland. Bosses from OpenAI, Anthropic, and NVIDIA were there, and NPR's Fatima Al-Kassab reports.
5: Among those gathered in Scotland, NVIDIA boss Jensen Huang, the Pope's AI advisor, and the UK's own AI minister. Opening the summit, King Charles said that while AI has shown its abilities to improve life, there are increasing warnings about what he calls AI's darker capacities, and even its potential to take life.
6: There seems urgency in adequately considering the existential dangers of such technologies falling into the wrong hands.
5: Sufficient ways of controlling AI are needed, he said, before it is all too late.
2: That's Fatima Al-Kassab. It's NPR. Mortgage rates in the U.S. jumped to 6.95% this week. That, according to Freddie Mac, NPR's Stephen Basaha reports, that's making the already steep price of home ownership even more expensive.
7: This is a big jump, almost 0.2% from last week. Mortgage rates were already rising before the Federal Reserve raised its benchmark interest rate Wednesday, which primarily

0: is making big waves in science today as the first of his kind to be discovered in a century. Online, the National Geographic is featuring a 10-year-old male tiger cat of the Leopardus tilcaio species. He's smaller than a house cat, has leopard-like spots, short and round ears, long whiskers, and from Nat Geo's video, piercing eyes. Biologist Paolo Nogales Ascaruns, a National Geographic explorer, came across a wild cat in Bolivia. She remembers taking 100 pictures of it. Its species discovery is now featured in a study published today in the journal Current Biology. It's NPR.
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3: Well, if we can get past a little bit of cloudiness, a little bit of drizzliness, I don't think that's a word, but I think I might have just made it up, but that's okay, because I enjoy acting out. I enjoy acting out as a quasi-meteorologist. So this afternoon, we're looking at, I don't know what I just said, but a high of 76 and a chance of showers, and then tonight, a greater chance of showers. We're looking at rain tonight, going down to 64. Tomorrow, beautiful day, high of 75 and sunny. Saturday, gorgeous day, 67 and mostly sunny skies. Sunday, though, rain, high of 62. Looking ahead to Monday, high 65 and partly sunny skies. Right now in downtown Worcester in central New England, it is 78 degrees and overcast. Good afternoon. I'm Howard Kaplan here on the Thursday edition of Standard Time on 90.5 WICN Jazz Plus for New England. It is 4:07 on the dot. Our WICN Artist of the Month for this month, September, is John Coltrane. There are many reasons, of course, to have him as our Artist of the Month, but primarily this month is his 100th year. Yes, he would be 100 years old this year. And we are celebrating all that is John Coltrane. We're going to start things off with one of his landmark tunes, Giant Steps.

resign yourself, you're through. I always get what I am.

0: was a big deal in the 1960s, a big guitar piece by Wes Montgomery. He composed it, and he is performing it here from the 60s, Bumpin' on Sunset. Before that, we heard from 1961, going back to the 60s as well, Whatever Lola Wants. You know what that's from, right? If you don't, that's all right. We don't judge here on WICN. That's from Damn Yankees, the Broadway musical. Della Reese was singing that. Richard Adler, Jerry Ross wrote that originally. And we heard John Coltrane from 1959, his landmark tune, Giant Steps, written by him. John Coltrane is our WICN Artist of the Month here for September of 2026. He would be 100 years old this year. I'm Howard Kaplan, Thursday edition of Standard Time. We have more John Coltrane coming your way.
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2: Earl Tupper was an inventor. He didn't care about things like socializing, so it's rather ironic that his big invention, Tupperware, became a success partly because of socializing at Tupperware parties. He developed Tupperware in Leominster, but manufactured it in Grafton. 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

0: From the UK, Gabriel Lachin, one of the most acclaimed composers and musicians in this world right now. He's a pianist, and he has his own trio, and they performed from 2019 the standard Poor Butterfly, The Moon and I, the name of that 2019 album. Before that, we heard from Karen Allison from 2002, How Long Has This Been Going On, the Gershwin tune, In Blue, the name of the record. And we heard from Edie. Oh, yeah. Edie Gourmet Frenesy. Yes, indeed. And that was from the 1950s. So we were all over the place on that set. Edie Gourmet, Karen Allison, and the Gabriel Lachin Trio. I'm Howard Kaplan, 90.5 WICN, Jazz Plus for New England.
1: 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I'll be joining Nick Noble on Thursday, September 24th, as he welcomes folk music icons The Limelighters to Studio 50 as part of WICN's Emerging Artist series.
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3: 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On Thursday, September 24th, The Limelighters will perform it live right here in Studio 50. 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

We took you on a time journey there. We were all over different decades, and I will outline that for you right now because that is my job. That is what I do here for you. Bill Kantos and Aubrey Logan together singing I May Be Wrong, But I Think You're Wonderful from 2023. Now, Aubrey not only sings, but she plays the trombone and composes, and Bill Kantos was on the keyboard. Before that, Memories of You, that was from the 1960s. That was from Benny Carter and his orchestra from a very delightfully whimsical titled album, Tickletoe. And we heard the Clayton Hamilton Jazz Orchestra from the 80s. So if you're keeping score so far, we've heard music from the 2020s, from the 1960s, and here from 1989, we heard the Clayton Hamilton Jazz Orchestra with Georgia. Hoagy Carmichael, Stuart Gorel composed that classic tune. And then John Coltrane and Johnny Hartman from the 1950s, My One and Only Love. And we heard John Coltrane on saxophone, and he is our WICN Artist of the Month here. He would be 100 years old this month if he were to have continued living. And we are very proud to have him as our Artist of the Month. I'm Howard Kaplan. I'm very proud to be here on the Thursday edition of Standard Time. Let's listen to Christian McBride and Jose James with Moanin'.

0: The Bobby Timmons classic from a Grammy Award winning album just this past year. Without Further Ado, Volume 1. Volume 2 is on the way, by the way. Christian McBride and Jose James.
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2: Live from NPR News in Washington, I'm Ryland Barton. UN-commissioned human rights experts say they have found reasonable grounds to believe the U.S. committed war crimes in two strikes in Iran. The strikes reportedly killed at least 178 civilians, including women and children. The International Fact-Finding Mission on Iran said its assessments focused on airstrikes, including one on a school. The report does implicate Iran as well, but the White House released a statement saying, quote, the only party in this conflict that committed war crimes is the Iranian regime. Canadian Prime Minister Mark Carney addressed the European Parliament today after the EU proposed making Canada an associate member. NPR's Eleanor Beardsley reports.
3: Prime Minister Mark Carney touted the long history of values shared by Canada and the EU.
4: We do not pursue zero-sum deals. Our commitment to the rule of law and our unyielding defense of human dignity, individual freedom, and democracy share the same deep roots.
3: Canada and the EU have been shocked by the Trump administration's aggressive use of tariffs as well as its threats to leave NATO and take Greenland from its longtime allies. Analysts say inviting Canada as an associate member could deepen the existing EU-Canada trade alliance to include security and future innovation. Eleanor Beardsley, NPR News, Paris.
2: A federal immigration officer charged with shooting a man last winter and lying about the circumstances to investigators is scheduled to appear before a Minnesota judge. State authorities arrested ICE officer Christian Castro yesterday in Minneapolis on a warrant charging him with aggravated assault and falsely reporting a crime. Prosecutors say Castro shot and injured Julio Cesar Sosa Solis in January during a federal immigration crackdown in Minnesota and later falsely told investigators he had been attacked with a broom and a shovel. A judge is reining in President Trump's threat to tear down the Kennedy Center in Washington, D.C. if his name is not on the Performing Arts Center. This after Trump seemingly made a point of being photographed aboard Air Force One reviewing a poster mock-up declaring Kennedy Center demolished. NPR's Anastasia Tsiolkas reports.
5: President Trump made the remark on a tarmac Wednesday, but federal judge Christopher Cooper has ruled that the building may not be demolished unless the board submits plans at least 30 days in advance. Cooper's ruling came after an avalanche of emergency filings. One includes a sworn statement from a witness describing a forklift repeatedly hitting the center on Wednesday. Meanwhile, a group of eight architecture and culture groups filed a request with the judge asking him to appoint a receiver, independent monitor, or some other neutral party to protect the physical building and the institution. Anastasia Tsoukas, NPR News.
2: Major U.S. stock indexes rose today, recovering most of their losses for the week. The S&P 500 climbed more than 1%. The Dow rose more than 0.5%. This is NPR. Polls have opened in Russia's tightly controlled parliamentary election, with the main Kremlin party poised to keep control. Mounting challenges over the war on Ukraine have prompted the Kremlin to stifle dissent ahead of the election. It's the first since Russia's 2022 invasion of Ukraine. The public no longer sees the fighting as something distant as economic costs increase and Ukraine has damaged oil refineries and logistical facilities. The World Health Organization is calling for more research into therapies like herbal medicine and acupuncture. As NPR's Jonathan Lambert reports, the agency hopes traditional therapies might help address the growing rates of non-communicable disease.
6: Billions of people around the globe rely on traditional medicine. For many, especially in lower-income countries, a local traditional healer might be their first line of care. But less than 1% of the global health research budget is devoted to studying whether these treatments are safe or effective. The WHO wants to change that. It released a framework on Thursday that sets out priorities, like studying therapies for pain, stroke, and mental health.

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2: 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Here's your latest local weather forecast.
3: Well, we are looking at some showers tonight. It will rain almost definitely tonight, going down to 64. I do not offer a money-back guarantee on that, though. But we are looking at a low of 64, and I don't guarantee that either. But tomorrow, Friday, high of 75, a beautiful day, sunny skies. Saturday, gorgeous day as well, high of 67, mostly sunny skies. Sunday, rain, though, high of 62. Monday, beautiful day, partly sunny skies, high of 65. Good afternoon. I'm Howard Kaplan, 507 here on 90.5 WICN Jazz Plus for New England, the Thursday edition of Standard Time, where we honor and salute and celebrate. Yes, I am the human thesaurus, the great American songbook. And to that end, I'm going to start things off with one of the few all-female big bands gracing this country, the Diva Jazz Orchestra led by drummer Shari Maracle. Here she is, and here they are performing Pure Imagination from 2022.

0: From her recent album, Grace Kelly at the Movies with Strings, we heard The Way You Look Tonight. It just sounds like pure velvet. Oh, Grace Kelly, so nice, from 2024. Ernestine Anderson before that, from 1958. Wrap Your Troubles in Dreams. And we heard the Diva Jazz Orchestra under the direction of Shari Maracle, an all-female big band from 2022. Pure Imagination. Leslie Brickus and Anthony Newley wrote that tune. I'm Howard Kaplan, and in my imagination, I could never locate a host better than Nick Noble. Never.
1: You know, you ought to put out a book of all your segues.
0: It wouldn't sell, though. But
1: all right. Hi, Howard.
0: Hi, Nick.
1: How was Gdansk?
0: Oh, it was wonderful.
1: Howard Razov, there's a story. You know, Poland is famous for something. See, this back in the Middle Ages, there was a big Polish king held a big tournament, a jousting tournament, and from way off in a corner of Poland, a knight finally arrived, almost late to the tournament, by the way, this big, long, jousting spear, and he rides into the tournament, and he's falling asleep, he's so tired, and all of a sudden the spear hits the ground, and the Polish knight goes flying through the air, and the king goes, oh, gadzooks, look at the pole vaulting, and track and field was just around the corner.
0: Wah, wah, wah, wah, wah, wah.
1: 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A crew of maritime singers will be joining me here live in this wonderful, wonderful broadcast studio to share with you sea shanties, maritime ballads, and more for 3 hours as we explore the waves and the wind and the circuitous paths of rivers and streams and all the adventures that happen along the waterways of the world. 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I hope you enjoy it, my friends, because here we'll be starting at 7 o'clock at 90.5 WICN Worcester. 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

0: Woody Herman and his big band. This was from the late 1960s, and he was performing along with his big band, Think on Me. Think on Me. Before that, Steve Lawrence with Who's Sorry Now from 1963, and John Pizzarelli before that with Watch What Happens. And that was his salute to Tony Bennett. Watch What Happens, originally a French tune composed by Michel Legrand and Jacques Demy. English lyrics by Norman Gimbel. And John, you heard guitaring in 2026. 90.5 WICN Jazz Plus for New England as we wind down another episode, another exciting episode of the Thursday edition of Standard Time. I'm Howard Kaplan.
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0: Benny Carter on saxophone with Three Little Words. I mean, he's not saying Three Little Words. That's the name of the tune. He's not actually talking. He's playing the saxophone. Before that, we heard the BBC Big Band out of London from 2010 with I Left My Heart in San Francisco. And we heard one of the greatest stride pianists of all time from the 1950s, Art Tatum. What a great version of There Will Never Be Another You, Mac Gordon. Harry Warren originally wrote that tune. I'm Howard Kaplan. I'll join you again Saturday morning at 8 a.m. for the Saturday Swing Session. Don't forget to tune into Culture Beat 2.0 at 6:30 and the Folk Revival Extravaganza with Nick Noble at 7. Right now, we've got To the Best of Our Knowledge coming up.
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2: The Best of Our Knowledge explores topics on learning, education, and research. Coming up, scientists believe that radiation from an exploding black hole could be detected on Earth in the next decade. And pumas are reestablishing themselves in Argentina's Patagonia region, and they've found a new source of food. I'm Lucas Willard, host of The Best of Our Knowledge.

0: This is The Best of Our Knowledge. I'm Lucas Willard. It's long been theorized that black holes explode at the end of their lifespans, but such an event has never been captured by scientists on Earth. But a group of researchers at the University of Massachusetts Amherst believes that could change soon. Their study, published in Physical Review Letters, estimates there's a 90% chance that an explosion will be detected in the next decade. And that is because our telescopes on our planet and in space may be able to detect a theorized form of radiation emitted by exploding primordial black holes, a type of black hole first theorized by Stephen Hawking. To learn more, I spoke with a trio of researchers, Michael Baker, Andrea Tham, and Kim Igwazwan.
1: So Stephen Hawking is very well known to the public. And a large part of this is because he did really seminal work on black holes in the 1960s and 70s. And so he was one of the first people to combine ideas of quantum mechanics and general relativity. And out of his work, he realized that, or theorized, this is so far just a theoretical expectation, that black holes would have a temperature. They would look like it's called a black body in physics, but they would look just like a hot piece of metal, say, if the temperature gets hot enough. And they're radiating particles all the time. This is called Hawking radiation. And so as a black hole, it's not actually black, it has a temperature. So it's glowing and it's emitting photons all of the time. As it emits these photons, that energy has to come from somewhere, and it comes from the mass of the black hole. So as it emits this radiation, the mass goes down. And now it turns out from his theoretical work, the expectation is that the temperature is inversely proportional to the mass. So as the mass goes down, the temperature goes up. And that leads to this runaway process. You lose energy, you heat up, you get even hotter, you're emitting even more energy even faster, and the rate of it loses mass even faster, and you have this runaway process. And commonly that's known as an explosion. So that's where the idea of an explosion comes from. And as early as the 1970s, Stephen Hawking was talking about the possibility that at the end of their lives, a black hole converts all of its mass energy into this kind of radiation. And that's what we think of as an explosion.
0: Well, that was a question that I had, is what happens to all of the mass that's sucked into a black hole? And I think you've just sort of explained it, that it's transformed into this Hawking radiation that comes from a black hole at the end of its life. And the older it gets, and the hotter it is when it's emitting more radiation. Am I hearing that correctly?
1: Yeah, that's exactly right. And for observing an exploding black hole, it's exactly that radiation that we're hoping to see.
0: And so why has this been such an elusive observation? It's theorized that black holes are out there in the universe. Now, I don't have an idea of how many, but if the universe is infinite, I would guess that the black holes may be infinite as well. So why has such an explosion not been witnessed by any of our telescopes or spacecraft here on Earth?
1: So like I said, this idea of a black hole explosion has been around since the 1970s. It hasn't been taken very seriously until now. And the reason is that if we hope to see one exploding, that should come from a population of black holes that are out there in space, which are not exploding, but have some temperature and which are emitting lower energy photons. Now we have, many different experiments which are looking out in space doing fantastic science. And some of them can look exactly for those photons coming from this population of black holes that are kind of pre

0: given these indirect constraints, they're called, from this population of black holes that are pre-exploding.
1: So what can you tell me about the research to date about where the equipment that's on Earth that detects these photons from this radiation that's coming from black holes? Are we just now at a place where this equipment is trained on black holes that are emitting this radiation, and therefore, you know, we're just getting closer because we've found a higher level of signal and photons coming into coming to Earth from space?
0: Yeah, maybe Andrea, you can talk to that.
2: Yeah, I can take that. So there are astrophysical experiments that could observe such an explosion. So some experiments, for example, or an example is the Hawk experiment. That's the high altitude. High altitude Cherenkov telescope. Is that right? Which is, funded by NSF and DOE here in the US. And that's an experiment that sits very high in the mountains in Mexico and consists of like hundreds of tanks of water. And so what it can observe is that if a highly energetic particle interacts with another particle in the Earth's atmosphere, then this interaction triggers like a chain of processes where we have what we call Cherenkov radiation, where we have a shower of particles that hit all these tanks of water. And from this observation, scientists who work on this experiment, they can figure out what kind of energy and momentum the initial particle had. And so this experiment exists, is out there. And so in some previous work, we figured out that this experiment could see the radiation, the Hawking radiation coming from such an explosion of a black hole if the black hole is fairly close to Earth. So that was also something I wanted to add earlier. Of course, we can only see these explosions if they're fairly close to Earth. There may be others in other places in the universe that we couldn't observe. But if it's close enough, then, we can observe the photons that are emitted from such a black hole. And in the explosion process, the black hole also emits heavier particles, so it emits other particles. It emits, for example, electrons that we all know of, but also emits quarks that can be that are heavy, or the Higgs boson that I think has been in the news over the last 10 years. And when these particles are emitted on their way to Earth, while they travel to Earth, they may decay, they hadronize, lots of things happen, and further protons are produced. That's something that we call secondary radiation. And and so all these photons is something that the experiments can observe.
1: Now, why do we believe now that there's a more than 90% chance that telescopes and spacecraft could detect an exploding black hole in the next decade? Are we really zeroing in here, so to speak?
2: Kim, do you want to take that one?
3: Yeah, sure. So behind this 90%, there are some assumptions, of course. It's not we are sure we're going to observe a primordial black hole exploding in the coming years. Of course, that's only under some assumptions and for a particular model, which is the one that we studied in our paper. I guess essentially the thing that makes these primordial black holes that we study in our paper different from the other standard primordial black holes is that they have a sort of an equivalent of an electric charge, which we call dark electric charge. This property basically makes the black holes longer lived. And they, interestingly, they go through a phase where this Hawking radiation is very much suppressed. So they go through a period of evolution where the black hole is barely evaporating, so it's kind of invisible. It's not radiating into anything, so it's not something we can detect. So there may be a large population of these sort of invisible primordial black holes. Somehow we can use these black holes to circumvent the bounds that we have on the abundance of just the standard primordial black holes. So this is, of course, with some calculations and many assumptions behind, we can reach the conclusion that

0: For these primordial black holes with this dark charge, there's a 90% chance of observing it, them in the coming years.
1: If I may just add to that, so as I mentioned before, there was this argument that we wouldn't expect to see one every 100,000 years, and this is roughly what scientists have thought up until now. And the importance of the work we're talking about today is that we have for the first time shown a concrete mechanism, and we've quantitatively shown that it's a viable way of not conforming with the assumptions that people have had. We've kind of questioned the assumptions that people have come with before. And we've said, hey, look, it could be a little bit more complicated than you thought. Maybe there's this dark charge in this period of where the temperature is very low. And that's one way that these indirect constraints wouldn't apply. And then we could hope or could expect to see one of these exploding black holes in the near future. We kind of consider this as a bit of a proof of principle. There may be other mechanisms out there, but we kind of want to make the point that, hey, look, the assumptions that you're making are not as strong as you may think they are.
2: Right. And I wanted to zoom out a little bit. If Andrea, Kim, and Michael, if you would each sort of explain to me why you think that this research is so important, and also on just understanding the nature of black holes and primordial black holes in this case, what fascinates you about this research, and why do you think it's so important? And maybe we can start with Kim and then go around the circle.
0: Right. So there are many reasons. Maybe we can start with the first reason, and then I'll pass the word to Michael and Andrea. The first reason, or one of them actually, is that we, as I was saying before, we don't know if these primordial black holes exist or not. So far, they remain hypothetical. And so if we manage to observe a black hole exploding, then we know that that black hole for sure must be primordial. And the reason is that the black holes that come from stars, they are very massive, and the lifetime of a black hole depends on the mass of the black hole. So for those black holes that come from stars that collapse, they are very massive, so their lifetime is very long. And so they don't explode anytime soon. They would explode, you know, several times the age of the universe. So no chance we're observing that. So if we are sure that we're observing an explosion that comes from a black hole, then this is a black hole that does not come from a star. It must be primordial. And so that would be a proof, a direct proof of the existence of primordial black holes. And that's important because these primordial black holes are, for instance, connected to many physical phenomena, for instance, dark matter. So that could give us some insights into the identity of dark matter, which is an open problem in physics. So that's one reason why the observation would be very interesting.
1: Michael here, I can talk about another reason. So following on from Kim, okay, the first reason is that it would give us evidence that these primordial black holes exist, and that would be a breakthrough in itself. So that's one major reason. That immediately opens the question of, okay, they're there, where did they come from? And you can kind of then, when you know they exist, turn it around and use it as a probe of the very early universe. We can say we think these must have been formed in the first second after the Big Bang, and we know very little relatively about what happened in that time. But we can say there must be something that formed these primordial black holes. And so it gives us a target and some information about things that was happening really a fraction of a second after the Big Bang. So it really gives us an insight into the birth of the universe in that sense. Andrea, if you want to.
3: Yeah, okay, so there's another reason that for me makes this particularly exciting. That is that we could learn a lot by observing such an explosion. And the reason for that is that, as I said, current existing astrophysical experiments could observe the photons that come from such an explosion. And with our current assumptions, if we assume that the particles that we know exist, if these are the particles that exist in nature, then we would expect a certain number of photons at certain energies, and this is something that we can simulate, and that we did simulate, and we looked exactly what these photons that we expect to see, what they look like, at what times they would arrive if there was such an explosion, and so on. However, yeah, there are lots of open questions still within particle physics. And in order to answer these questions, we expect that there are additional particles that exist in addition to the particles that we know of. And that's usually what we call physics beyond the Standard Model. So, yeah, then, as Kim mentioned, there are explanations for dark matter where we expect there to be a new extra additional particle, the dark matter particle, or kind of dark partners of this dark matter particle. And so if this exists, these extra particles, then the black hole would also radiate these extra additional particles. And this means that the photons that we would see from such an explosion, that this photon spectrum would look differently. So there would be slightly more photons at very slightly different times. And with a statistical analysis, this is actually something that we could distinguish. So we could distinguish just the standard scenario and this scenario with additional particles. And so this would allow us to draw conclusions on what additional particles exist and what masses these particles have. And that is something really, really exciting. And of course, determining the particles is one of the main goals of particle physics. And there are gigantic experiments like the Large Hadron Collider that tries to do this. And so this is kind of a novel way that if we would observe such an explosion, it would give us incredible insight into this question as to which particles exist in nature.
2: That was University of Massachusetts Amherst researchers Michael Baker, Andrea Tham, and Kim Iguaz-Wan. Earlier this month, UMass researchers published another study that says we may have already encountered a particle emitted from a primordial black hole. In 2023, a subatomic particle called a neutrino crashed into the Earth with such force that physicists theorize it could have only come from an exploding black hole. You're listening to The Best of Our Knowledge. I'm Lucas Willard. In Argentina's Patagonia region, pumas are making a comeback. Through conservation efforts, the pumas are reestablishing themselves in an area where they had once been at the top of the food chain. And while the pumas were away, one species of penguin has thrived for decades. The big cats, who once preyed predominantly on large grazing mammals, have found themselves a new source of protein. To learn more, the best of our knowledge is Madeline Reynolds spoke with researcher Mitchell Sirota.
4: In Patagonia, widespread sheep ranching in the early 20th century led to the extirpation of pumas, which are the apex predators in the region along the coast. With those predators gone, Magellanic penguins were able to establish large breeding colonies on the mainland. And today, conservation efforts have brought pumas back to the landscape, setting the stage for a completely new interaction.
5: So because of the sheep ranching, the pumas ended up there. And is that how the penguins ended up there? Because essentially the pumas were kind of driven away from this territory?
4: Exactly. As pumas were extirpated from Argentina, that allowed penguins to recolonize this landscape. As you can imagine, penguins aren't particularly adept at avoiding terrestrial predators. And as pumas were gone, this allowed them to establish colonies on the mainland Argentina.
5: Are these colonies quite big or are they like smaller?
4: No, they're big. The one that we were studying at Monteleone, about 80,000 breeding adults. And so that's at least 80,000 individuals at a given time, not counting juveniles and chicks. And that's not the largest colony in Patagonia. There are larger, over 100,000 individuals.
5: With the pumas coming back, I don't know if the numbers are 80,000 pumas, but do you have any numbers of how many are there now, like an estimate?
4: Yeah, we don't have an estimate for the total population at Monteleone, but we have estimated the population density, which is about 13 pumas per 100 square kilometers, which is actually incredibly large for pumas. As we know it, that's the largest, as we know, it's the largest documented population of pumas across our range, and pumas spanning from Canada all the way down to Patagonia. So it's quite a large range.
5: You know, because the pumas have come back, to the Argentinian coast, kind of like, I don't want to say rehabited, but they sort of came back to their homeland in a way. And the penguins have naturally become their prey. So how did you conduct your study to learn more about this specifically?
4: Yeah, so originally, I actually didn't go down there to investigate this interaction between pumas and penguins. You know, we were interested. Argentina is currently in this moment of conservation where there's been large investments in land acquisition, turning farms into essentially into protected areas and donating them back to the Argentinian Park Service. And so we were going down there to really evaluate the conservation outcomes of this current moment in Argentina. And so one of the first things that we set out to do was set up a camera trap grid across the entire park. And so we found pretty immediately when we put camera traps near the penguin colony, we noticed that that had the by far the highest detections of puma. So we were getting tons and tons of images of pumas on the cameras that were right next to the penguin colony. And so we thought maybe we needed, this was maybe a bigger driver of the entire system in general than we had previously thought. So we then brought in GPS collars to track how these individual pumas moved and interacted across the landscape. And we integrated these methodologies, the GPS collars and the camera traps, to estimate puma density, to estimate puma sociality with other pumas near the colony, and to broadly estimate their movement behavior, so how often they were using the colony itself.
5: I'm glad you mentioned the pumas and their, like, social behavior, because that's kind of my next question, is about, you know, with the penguins now in this equation, does this change the pumas' behavior in any way? You know, the pumas that hunt the penguins, and maybe there's pumas that don't, I'm not sure. I would just love for you to kind of explain that.
4: Yeah, so there are pumas that hunt penguins and there are pumas that don't. And the puma, we found that the pumas that hunt penguins have a markedly different social behavior than the pumas that don't hunt. So the pumas that hunt penguins are really able to relax their territoriality around the penguin colony, because there's no competition for food. There's such an abundance of food that they can share that resource without competing against one another.
5: So they're just tolerant of each other? They don't even get into fights about who's getting what penguin?
4: Exactly. They're way more tolerant of each other. We found that they had really high numbers of social interactions between individuals. We've never documented any sort of aggressive encounters between them around the penguin colony. It's such an abundant food source for them. It's very concentrated, and it's also very concentrated. So you can imagine that the penguin colony is only a 2-kilometer stretch of beach, and these pumas have really large home ranges. And so this part of their home range is quite small. So you can imagine that these pumas are really coming into contact with one another a lot at this really small strip of beach. And we've never documented any sort of acts of aggression around it.
5: For the pumas that don't hunt the penguins, what is considered their prey? What other sort of animals are they going after if they're not, you know, bothering themselves with the vast abundance of penguins that are now there?
4: Yeah. The main prey for pumas across most of Patagonia are guanacos, this large llama-like herbivore. And the pumas that aren't hunting penguins are typically hunting guanacos.
5: Okay, so even the ones that hunt the penguins are hunting for the guanacos too?
4: They hunt both. The pumas that are hunting penguins also hunt guanacos. So the thing about the penguin colony to understand is that they're migratory. The penguins are only there for about half the year. So once the penguins are gone, that prey source is completely gone as well. And so they have to switch. And they switch to guanacos as well as rheas, which are similar to emus or ostriches or large flightless land birds.
5: Cool. So even the pumas that don't hunt the penguins, when, you know, the pumas that do hunt the penguins, that those penguins go away for half the year, do they get a little, I guess you said there was no aggressiveness. They don't care that a large amount of pumas are now also hunting the guanacos that they were mostly targeting?
4: Yeah, it's a great question. We don't know. Would they do go back to, kind of classic solitary puma behavior. Once the penguins are gone, they reestablish these large home ranges. They no longer are consistently visiting the penguin colony, and they're interacting with other individual pumas much less. So we do think that maybe they're going back to their classic solitary predator status.
5: So because the penguins are now being hunted, because pumas are returning to this area of land, do they try to migrate earlier? Or they like, have you seen any patterns of them trying to leave that space and go somewhere else, or, you know, go back to more oceanic lands or something to that avail, or know anything about that?
4: Yeah, it's a great question. Unfortunately, we don't know. We were really only studying this from the puma perspective. That it would be great to understand where, you know, how this is impacting puma migratory patterns, if at all, how it's impacting their behavior. But unfortunately, we don't know.
5: Well, with the pumas, because there's a large amount of penguins, is that driving more pumas to this area as well, besides, you know, the conservation efforts that have helped them return? Is that like an inviting thing? Like, because there's such a large amount of this prey that they can, I guess, feast on in a way?
4: Yes. Pumas aren't migratory, but they are sort of they're recolonizing this landscape. They're coming back to Monteleone. This is what we call passive rewilding. So pumas were never reintroduced or translocated to this national park. The park was protected and the pumas came back naturally. But of course, areas with a high abundance of prey, penguins, there's also guanacos and rheas, which are, you know, the classic prey items for pumas, is definitely an attractive place for individuals, and is why we are seeing this high density of pumas in the region.
5: So are there like any effects or changes or even transformations for like the surrounding ecosystem of this area because of this kind of new predator-prey relationship between the pumas and the penguins? I mean, even with the pre-existing pumas and guanacos and rays that you're talking about, how does this affect the ecosystem surrounding it?
4: Yeah, that's a great question. The next step for this research is really to understand what these behavioral changes for pumas means for the rest of the ecosystem, especially guanacos, which are the primary large herbivore across Patagonia. Because pumas and guanacos form the dominant predator-prey relationship in the region, like you think of wolves and elk and Yellowstone, and this really changes how pumas move and hunt, could really have these important ripple effects, as you're suggesting, throughout the ecosystem. But we don't know. But this is the important next step of our research.
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0: DJ Bon and Bon.
1: And I'm MC Witty Wit. Here we are again.
0: Back.
1: We're back.
0: Like we never left.
1: Back again, right on your airwaves and your ear holes. Week 75 right here, y'all.
0: What does 75 represent?
1: I don't know.
0: Is it silver or gold or
1: platinum
0: maybe?
1: I have no idea. 75.
0: You know where I'm headed, right?
1: Yep, I sure do. Google. I was just telling DJ Bonnie Bon about Google and how if you're of a certain age, it may be difficult to navigate and format that website. It's always good to have younger kids in your vicinity, younger folks to help walk you through it. Mm-hmm. I do that often for my mom. Oh. I'll tell you what. All right, that's it. That's all I'm going to say.
0: Well, the truth be told, though, because, you know, we're getting a new tower.
1: Where's it going? Do we know?
0: So the tower for WICN actually lives in Paxton.
1: Okay.
0: Up on the hill.
1: Yeah.
0: Because it's a high elevation out there.
1: I see the towers sometimes when I'm driving. Yeah.
0: So the broadcast signal has been staticky on the radio. The transmission signal has diminished as a result of our tower needing to be replaced. And so that being said,
1: imagine.
0: Folks have called in to ask about why isn't it on the radio? And then it's, well, you can stream.
1: But the radio signal is poor.
0: Right. Your point, though, hearing stream it becomes sort of foreign. Some folks are like, wait a minute, add a new thing?
1: Right. Because streaming wasn't really all that popular.
0: It's been 16, maybe 17 years since the
1: meaning of stream
0: even became a thing.
1: Interesting.
0: And yeah, and from, you know, you think Worcester to the world, we are heard all over the world, which is so cool.
1: Right.
0: But locally, folks still listen on the radio.
1: I love it. The radio is still in existence. Is awesome.
0: The good news is a new transmitter has been ordered and it is currently being built so that we can still remain terrestrial.
1: Terrestrial. I love that.
0: But it will be a few weeks before it's delivered and installed. So, in the meantime, inviting folks to enjoy all the WICN, your favorite WICN programming, without interruption by streaming us. And that's on any device, your computer, your handheld, your iOS, your Android. We even have an app, the mobile app. And, you know, we thank you for being part of our community in that way. You know, as they say, life goes on in the fast lane.
1: That's what they say. And back to your question about what does 75 represent?
0: Oh, yes.
1: Right. So 75, if you are into spiritual and angel number type meanings, the number 7 means introspective energy. The number 5 means freedom loving energy.
0: Oh, okay.
1: And it works for smart, creative expression. So I think it works for us because we are both smart and creative.
0: I love it.
1: That's according to Pinterest.
0: Okay. Oh, okay.
1: And again, 75 is actually a silvery white heavy transition metal.
0: Okay.
1: Mm-hmm. 75 is in chemistry.
0: Okay. You were right, though.
1: Okay.
0: The traditional symbol is platinum.
1: Was I right? I just literally guessed that. Seriously.
0: Yeah, so that'd be the traditional.
1: Okay.
0: And then the modern symbol is diamond. Hmm. All the things.
1: Creative in the angel realm.
0: Oh, interesting.
1: Yeah, interesting. So 75, I think it makes most sense. Smart, creative expression. That is both DJ Bonnie Bon and I.
0: And MC Witty Wit, I have to say, in all my years of hosting, and folks probably are recognizing, usually I'm just talking to the folks out there. There's never anyone to talk to.
1: Yeah, and there's no banter.
0: And so, yeah, I feel really free. I really do.
1: You don't know what they're thinking out there.
0: Authentically me.
1: Oh, nice.
0: Because I can just rave and go on and on.
1: Yeah, just keep going.
0: You know?
1: Yeah, I don't care.
0: You know what I'm saying?
1: Doesn't bother me.
0: My family's like, oh, here she goes again.
1: Not this adopted family. We love to hear your voice every Thursday, 6:30 to 7, everybody. Culture Beat 2.0 with the freest DJ Bonnie has ever been.
0: Yes.
1: Right here.
0: It's cool, though. I love it.
1: Right. No, it is cool. I love it, too, that at 75 weeks in, we are still here and still got so much going on right here in Worcester, right?
0: Totally. And it's all about arts, culture, music.
1: Oh, yeah. Forget about
0: it. You know, all the things that you all can do in the world and beyond.
1: Free. free falling. She is doing her thing. But yeah, no, we're blessed to be here. And of course, got a lineup for you. Going to jump right on in like we always do every Thursday. Check it out. Here we are. We're going into Saturday. Wait, before we do all of that, like the weather has been crazy good.
0: It really has.
1: Sunday was a little... But even today, 79 today, a little cloudy.
0: Yeah, yeah.
1: But it's going to be great Friday and Saturday, 77 and 69, y'all.
0: Nice.
1: So the things we're about to tell you, you certainly have to try out. Okay. And get out the door before you know who comes. The Hawk. All right. So this Saturday, if you are around right here in Worcester, they're doing Worcester Night Market. Really something of a twist from the streets of Asia all the way here to Worcester. Mm-hmm. Let me tell you a little bit more about that. Worcester City Hall on Franklin Street from 4 p.m. to 9:30 p.m. is going to come alive, and you're going to find food, culture, and community. The tradition is taking the spirit of the Asian night market and making it uniquely Worcester by bringing together the many cultures, flavors, traditions, and people from all across our diverse community. This one's for the Woo. Check out the talent, the craft work, the culture, the flavors right here in 508. Right here in the 508. And for those of you who have 774, 857s, or any others, just so you know, you're in 508 territory. This is Worcester, y'all.
0: Yeah.
1: Tag someone you'd think would love this and bring them with you. It's going to be an unforgettable night. It really is. This one is for Worcester specifically. So if you want to go and you know you're going, please hashtag Woo Night Market in your post and spread the word.
0: Yeah, for sure.
1: For
0: and
1: sure.
0: This is being put on by RICEMA, just like it sounds, RICEMA.org. Their mission, or the work that they do, focuses on arts and education. They're looking to preserve, share, and celebrate refugee and immigrant cultures.
1: See that?
0: Yeah. And so bringing that civic engagement, this event has sprung to life.
1: Right.
0: Yeah.
1: I'm looking at a host of vendors that are included in this event. I'm looking at 2,000 lanterns that are going to light up downtown.
0: Oh, that's
1: going
0: to be beautiful.
1: That's
0: right.
1: That's going to be gorgeous.
0: Yeah.
1: 2,000 lanterns are going to light us up, y'all, right here at City Hall, Franklin Street. Now, listen, I have a special, special place in my heart for Mia Kane, who is one of the vendors that is going to, one of 50 plus vendors, again, that is going to be representing. Now, Mia Kane is Acai Bowls, or however you say that. I don't know how to say
0: it.
1: I don't know how to say it, and I don't never say it right, but it is so good. Then they've got this croissant waffle. They call it a cruffle. Cruffle.
0: Ooh, oh.
1: Girl.
0: Ooh.
1: They got toppings.
0: Oh. Mm-mm.
1: Anyways,
0: not
1: so good.
0: Cruffle.
1: Yes, the cruffle. The cruffle.
0: I love it.
1: Right? Worcester Night Market, y'all, presented by RICEMA, and that is going to be an amazing time right there, Worcester City Hall in Common, 38 Franklin Street, Saturday, 4 o'clock to 9:30 p.m. Be there.
0: Or be square.
1: Square.
0: It's at the Oval, though. So.
1: Yeah, it's at the Oval, so. This one actually just popped up. And I'm starting to get more into arts and paintings and stuff like that, and museums and stuff. But and J-Mac's always doing something along that lines. But this particular artist, her name is Paya Cement, is coming in with a self-portrait art show.
0: Ooh.
1: And it's titled Gilded in Two Suns. It's first of all, it's Friday night, September 18th, from 5:30 to 9:30 at J-Mac, which is right there on 20 Franklin Street. That's the day before the Worcester Night Out. Basically, Gilded in Two Suns is a series of self-portraits inspired by Renaissance and Barikwa. Nope, I don't know if I'm saying that. Barikwa.
0: Barikwa.
1: Barikwa, yeah. Right? Okay.
0: Barita,
1: painting traditions.
0: Barikwa. Right?
1: No.
0: No, that's not it.
1: Oh. Bonita?
0: Oh.
1: I don't know. I'm, see,
0: I'm
1: over here. Bonita's pretty.
0: But, oh, Baroque. I see it.
1: Baroque? Okay. Sorry, everybody. By Renaissance and Baroque. It sounded nice. These painting traditions explore through the lens of a South Asian American experience. Mm. So she spent half of her life in India. And the other half in the United States. So she's bringing those two worlds together and reflecting the space between heritage and reinvention, memory and identity. Mm. Through dramatic painting traditions. Sorry, y'all.
0: There it is.
1: Sorry. I learned something new every day right here at WICN. But anyway, so she's coming through with dramatic light, rich symbolism, and intimate portraiture. Exhibition becomes a visual dialogue between two cultures, two histories, and the evolving self. I love that.
0: Nice.
1: How often do we find ourselves in distant lands painting a whole nother picture for our lives,
0: yeah,
1: right?
0: Yeah, that's
1: Ooh,
0: cool.
1: I need to write that down.
0: Oh,
1: that was nice, right? Mm-hmm. Distant lands, it painting
0: really
1: a
0: was.
1: New picture
0: yeah.
1: for our lives. I need to write that
0: Can
1: down.
0: Can I quote you?
1: Yes. Yeah, sure. Why All don't right. you put that quote right on Culture Beat 2.0.
0: Yes.
1: Try it out on IG. Culture Beat underscore 2.0. Give me some poetry today, y'all.
0: Well, you know, J-Mac also is playing host to a new presentation of Romeo and Juliet. It is the THT Rep Theater who's bringing it to life, and it launches next Wednesday.
1: Mm-hmm.
0: So get it on your radar, but it's going to run through October 11th. So, you know, with matinees, and it's got, it's going to run on the Thursday, Friday, Saturday, Sunday with matinees on the weekends. And it is... Once again, the feud that Shakespeare brought to life and the two young lovers who meet and then their attraction is bringing them together and their families say, oh, no. And so it is.
1: Oh, no.
0: Yes. And this presentation is an initiation of the Hanover Theater and Conservatory for the Performing Arts. They call themselves THT Rep, and they are making professional plays in Worcester for Worcester.
1: Nice.
0: They're looking to energize, entertain, and engage audiences with fresh stagings of classic, modern classic, and classics-inspired works. And then it will be in Gene McDonough Art Center, the J-Mac Brick Box Theater, with industrial, aesthetic, and intimate seating. And I'm just going to guess that they've done something really clever with the scenery and like the way they change it around and
1: I'm
0: stuff.
1: Sure.
0: So that's probably
1: that's how they
0: be
1: do it.
0: Really interesting.
1: Yeah. I like the way that J-Mac kind of uses that front space there when you're walking through as an art gallery.
0: As a
1: I like
0: gallery,
1: that. Yeah.
0: Right. So then you get to see with the pop-up, it'll still be up once the play launches next week since that's kicking off on Friday, right?
1: Well, there you go. Yes.
0: Yeah.
1: You're right.
0: So that's cool.
1: You're right.
0: Well, tickets are at the Hanover Theater. That's with an RE.org.
1: Wow.
0: Mm-hmm.
1: So much going on. Mechanics Hall is also throwing out some tickets for an upcoming event brought to you by Queer AF and Love Your Labels. Queer AF in Denim 2026.
0: Okay.
1: This is a fashion opportunity for those who are out there, fashionistas who are out there. Denim is more than just a fabric. It is a record of labor, resistance, reinvention, and style. This textile's history begins with the exploitation and enslaved labor. Rugged and transcendent, the garment became a symbol of resistance, solidarity with the working class, and youthful rebellion. From patchwork to embellishments, from indigo to acid wash, this textile embodies our uniqueness and authenticity. Join Queer Met Gala of Massachusetts.
0: Wow.
1: And let your imagination and creativity drive. We encourage you to take a well-loved, worn-in pair of jeans to the sewing machine for an evolution. What is your story? And how can you weave it into one of the world's most beloved fabrics? Queer AF 2026 will be a multitude of textures. Designers will imagine new tales to tell with this storied fabric. And shades of blue will pop up on the runway. Stay tuned on Instagram at the Queer AF September 18th during the Big Queer Worcester Weekend.
0: Okay.
1: They celebrate the fashion art of queer community and the joy of queer community in the fashion and art mediums, if you will. Doors open at 7 p.m. and the show starts at 8 p.m. This is at Mechanics Hall on the 18th. That is this Saturday. It starts at 8 p.m. It ends at 10:30 p.m. Brought to you by Love Your Labels and Queer AF. Queer AF in Denim 2026.
0: Well, because it's Pride Worcester going on.
1: That's right. They just had a wonderful weekend of events. Right on Green Street, I think, off of Green Street.
0: Okay.
1: I think they did that, yeah.
0: Well, the Woo Sox will be celebrating Pride at the park, at Polar Park, with a pregame ceremony beginning at 5 p.m. on tomorrow.
1: Nice.
0: September 18th.
1: Nice.
0: So Friday, September 18th, you can get over to WooSocks and celebrate Pride. There's a whole calendar of events throughout the month at PrideWorcester.org.
1: Mm-hmm.
0: Show Your Pride Festival will be happening on September 19th from 11 a.m. to 4 p.m. And that's at Nelson Park.
1: No There's idea. A lot of parks out here.
0: Right? There really are. Okay, it's the Spirit of Inclusivity in Grafton. In, bringing together neighbors, families, friends, and allies for a day filled with connection. So there's that.
1: Wow.
0: Again, PrideWorcester.org for more information and where to find some of these events happening. Locations are subject to change at any time, so you want to stay tapped in.
1: Good times over here. You want to take a break?
0: Yeah. Oh, yeah. Let's take a little break.
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0: Live.
1: La la la dee.
0: La la la live in the printer's building.
1: And
0: we're back.
1: Like we never left. Like we never left. Listen, right after the break, you always know that we come right to our WICN lineup for the week. And drum roll, please. Folk Revival, Nick Noble. Coming up, he be folking, y'all. 7 to 10 p.m. Right after our voices, you will hear Nick Noble's voice. The folk. The Folk Revival Songs of the Sea. Nick is going to be setting sail.
0: Okay.
1: With a half dozen veteran maritime singers.
0: Oh, wow.
1: Live in the studio for 3 hours of seafaring songs, stories, and traditional shanties.
0: Really?
1: In the studio.
0: Okay, Nick.
1: This is in anticipation of the upcoming...
0: Nick's house.
1: Yeah, we are going to be in Nick's house. Yeah, mm-hmm. Definitely. Anticipation of the upcoming Portsmouth Maritime Folk Festival, which I didn't even know about.
0: Mm-hmm.
1: Nick brings together a spirited celebration of maritime music. So gather your crew and sing along with the Shanty Blast.
0: Ooh, a Shanty Blast.
1: Shanty Blast.
0: Feel like an accent coming
1: on. Yeah, Shanty.
0: Yes.
1: I love that. You're going to have a full maritime live in-studio session here. That's cool.
0: That's cool. It's made me think of lighthouses.
1: They had to
0: move a couple lighthouses back because the land around them was getting washed away.
1: Getting bad, eroding,
0: Wow. That's kind of
1: That's an interesting.
0: Isn't it?
1: Yeah. How do you move a lighthouse without... it's not my business. It's not my business. I don't do that.
0: True that. So, but again, 2 weeks in a row, Nick will have some live happenings with our fun drive coming up.
1: Okay.
0: Nick will be joining Steve Miller for a very special, and I do mean special, concert for the WICN Emerging Artist Series. And so every Thursday night after Culture Beat, you hear the tune, There's a Meeting Here Tonight. And you've probably been hearing the messages from Steve and Nick as they'll be bringing the Limelighters in next Thursday on the 24th.
1: Ain't that something?
0: And they will perform before a live studio audience, and it's the very group that sings his theme song.
1: Oh, wow.
0: Coming in, and of course, it'll be simultaneously broadcasting on the Folk Revival in a rare appearance with Steve Miller, host of The Usual Friday Blend, will be in with Nick. Now, the Limelighters, they launched their career in 1959 in San Francisco. The story goes on and on. You'll hear more about it, but just wanted to give you that heads up, especially if you want to become part of this very special night of folk music. And
1: wink
0: because tomorrow on the 18th we launch our fun drive. Yes, yeah, because there ain't no free lunch.
1: Ain't
0: none.
1: There ain't none.
0: No. Nope. On a serious note.
1: On a serious note.
0: I do have inquiry notes.
1: Let's hear about them.
0: So Mark Lynch on Sunday will talk about the future of the Arctic.
1: Oh, nice.
0: Mm.
1: The future of the Arct. Oh, God, I don't want to. It's bad.
0: Yeah.
1: No, it's bad news.
0: The vast area inhabited by a number of indigenous cultures is under tremendous environmental stress.
1: Of course it is.
0: Due to global warming.
1: Yeah.
0: Yep.
1: Yes.
0: But this area is also under political and economic scrutiny as countries like the U.S., Russia, and China have plans to exploit the resources that are found there. It's a complicated situation.
1: It is.
0: And more people need to know about it.
1: It's
0: and
1: really
0: so,
1: complicated, actually.
0: It really is.
1: Yeah.
0: And Uncle Mark is going to talk with Mia Bennett. She's an associate professor of geography at the University of Washington, and she is founder and editor of the blog Cryopolitics. Her new book, written with Klaus Dodds, is Unfrozen, The Fight for the Future of the Arctic. That's on Sunday at 9. Then on Tuesday at 6 o'clock, Uncle Mark welcomes back Ruth Bernard Yeasel. She is Sterling Professor of English at Yale University. Going to be continuing their conversation about her new book, Vermeer's Afterlife. This is on the subject of artists who found an inspiration in Vermeer, filmmakers who have actually used Vermeer's canvases as a visual touchstone, and a crazy story of one prolific Vermeer forger. And so, once again, where does Mark find
1: his
0: guests? I mean,
1: I don't know.
0: I guess he's following them, and then a lot of research going in there.
1: Right. Check this out.
0: What you got?
1: Yeah, this Friday night, if you find yourself hankering for a nice drive to Boston.
0: Okay. All right.
1: Daryl's Corner Bar and Kitchen.
0: Yes.
1: That's what it used to be called. Before that, it was Bob the Chef.
0: Right.
1: Now it is Uptown Social.
0: Uptown Social.
1: Yep, Uptown Social. And Uptown Social has a wonderful menu of delightful Southern food cuisine options for folks who are looking for a good night. Just a very loungy, laid back, wonderful drinks, excellent entertainment. This weekend, Simply Whitney Productions lands at Uptown Social for the debut.
0: Oh, nice.
1: Of her Yacht Rock R&B Soul Night.
0: Okay.
1: Over at Uptown Social. I want to thank owners of Uptown Social for all of their work in the Boston area to bring in local talent.
0: Yeah.
1: Shout out to Nia Grace, Donnell Singleton, and all of the staff over there at Uptown Social for continuing the legacy of great live entertainment and wonderful gathering over great food.
0: Oh.
1: Yeah. Congratulations. 7 o'clock p.m. Simply Whitney Productions will be appearing. Hope you guys can make it.
0: Give me a sample of a Yacht Rock tune.
1: Yacht Rock is... I keep forgetting we're not in love.
0: Oh, Michael McDonald.
1: Yeah,
0: oh,
1: little Michael McDonald.
0: Oh, yes.
1: Yeah, that kind of stuff. That kind of stuff's going to be rolling out.
0: Oh.
1: Yeah.
0: Who else? Kenny Loggins?
1: Kenny Loggins, but Kenny's hard.
0: But
1: Kenny's hard to do.
0: Kenny's
1: you need a full band for Kenny. You know, Doobie Brothers.
0: Oh, because that's
1: Hall & Oates.
0: Hall & Oates. Okay.
1: Yeah, Hall & Oates. Maybe a little Sade gets in there sometimes.
0: Oh, yeah. I'm going to hit him with a Yacht Rock.
1: A little...
0: What is it called again?
1: Yacht Rock. Yeah, Yacht Rock.
0: Yacht Rock.
1: Annie Lennox might come up.
0: Okay.
1: Yep. Sweet Dreams and Venus.
0: Okay.
1: And Simply Red. Do you remember Simply Red?

0: We love Simply Red,
1: yes.
0: Right? Okay, okay.
1: Oh, yes.
0: Those type of things you're going to hear a little early. Whitney Houston, that kind of stuff.
1: Nice.
0: Lisa Stansfield.
1: Oh.
0: Oh, yeah.
1: Oh.
0: Yeah, we're bringing it back.
1: Friday night and the mood is right.
0: Get on.
1: Mm-hmm.
0: Friday night is right.
1: Okay, now, you know, on that note, you'll mm-hmm. be in the neighborhood if you head out to Berkeley's Block Party.
0: There you go.
1: This is an alumni celebration. They're bringing the alumni home to perform, mm-hmm. and everyone is invited. It's happening on Saturday, September 19th, with the doors right. opening from 12 p.m. and 1 to 6 p.m. for the music at 73 Brookline Avenue, just steps away from Fenway Park. They've got a fabulous lineup of musicians, a powerhouse alumni cast of players, all in one place for the day-long celebration, including Fabiola Mendez, Tiwa Savage, Susan Tedeschi, other artists
0: right.
1: will be announced, and it's an opportunity you're in town to get on over
0: mm-hmm.
1: on Saturday, too, mm-hmm. to try that food.
0: If you can get out, do so.
1: Definitely.
0: Things are happening.
1: On that note, you yes. know, if you really love what you hear on Culture Beat, if you really love what you hear on all the shows,
0: right.
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0: Yeah. Do it. Have
1: yeah.
0: fun.
1: We're here for you.
0: We are. This is MC Witty Wit, y'all.
1: DJ Bonnie Bond.
0: Culture Beat 2.0. 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
5: 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My name is Nick Noble, and this is the Folk Revival.

And that was the Limelighters opening the show the way they always do. Where there's a meeting here tonight. Because once again, we are meeting here tonight on the Folk Revival. By the way, next week, we'll open the show with that same song, but it'll be the Limelighters themselves here in our Studio 50 for a special, special live concert broadcast hosted by me and my friend Steve Miller and sponsored by the WICN Emerging Artist Series. Starts at 7, ends at 10. The Limelighters will be here live in Studio 50. At the intermission break, there'll be some performances by local singer-songwriters Ron Carlson and Beth DeSombre, and the Limelighters will close out the show again with a second wonderful set. That's next week on the Folk Revival live here in Studio 50. If you're inclined to drop by, we'd love to see you. 50 Portland Street here in Worcester, Massachusetts. Doors open at 6:15. Show starts at 7. There, I've done my bit, and now I'm going to welcome you to our annual Songs of the Sea, looking ahead to the upcoming Portsmouth Maritime Folk Festival. And I've got a wonderful crew of maritime singers here with me live in the studio. But before I introduce them, I'm going to play one of my favorite maritime singers. Here's the late, great Tom Hall.

0: We have here Lynn Schultz, Gail Finn, Laura Ellum, Amy Friedman, and Chris Madden, and me, Wolf Penn, hanging out with all you guys, and welcome. Welcome, welcome. Lynn, Lynn, why don't you kick it off for us? Talk a little bit about what's going on.
1: Well,
0: how long were you and Tom married?
1: How long were Tom and I married?
0: Yeah.
1: We were together for 33 years and married for 31.
0: There you go.
1: And Tom actually, you know, he rescued the Portsmouth Maritime Folk Festival in about its fifth year. Founders Peter Contristano and Jeff Warner were heading off in different directions. Peter was moving to North Carolina, and the festival would have died there, except Tom took it over, got the New Hampshire nonprofit status, and then got the 501c3 and put the board together and all of that. Tom was president of the board until he passed away in 2013, and then they voted me into the job.
0: And here you are. So have you got a song for us?
1: Yeah, why not? Let's do a fishing song.
0: All right, which what are you doing?
1: It's written by Mary Garvey. Mary writes songs about the fishing industry in the Pacific Northwest, but that industry is so similar to the fishing industry here in New England.
0: And what song you got for us?
1: Cannery Shed.
0: Oh, I love this song. Live in the studio, here's Lynn Schultz with Mary Garvey's Cannery Shed.
1: I worked all my life in the cannery shed. And oh, geez, I got a throat thing going on and I don't know why. I worked all my life.

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0: All right. Chris Madden. Chris Madden is the current
1: president. Hello.
0: Tell us, when's the festival, Chris?
1: When is the festival? The festival is all too soon. It's the 26th and 27th of September. That's a week from this weekend. Nine days from today, in Portsmouth, New Hampshire. Not Old Hampshire. We occasionally get email from people saying, hey, can you come to a party on our Lido? And I'm like, I don't think you're in New Hampshire if you say Lido.
2: So, and it's free?
1: It is completely free.
2: People won't shake a bucket in your face.
1: We do like donations. We are free because of donations and volunteers that keep the festival running. It's been that way since it started. We are committed to keeping it that way.
2: Well, yes, most of us should be committed, I think, but that's all right.
3: the first year of the festival, there was a charge for the concert, and they decided that after that, they decided, let's just do everything free.
2: So, Chris, tell us something about songs. Sea Shanties.
1: Yeah, so the festival celebrates all the maritime folk festival. So, when we say maritime, we don't necessarily mean the ocean. It's all any music of the oceans, the waterfront, the inland waterways, the fishers, the sailors, the dock workers, all the people who work on or with the water. But often people say shanty to mean music of the sea. But one of the things that, part of our educational mission is reminding people that shanties properly are the work songs, the songs that the dock workers used to coordinate hauling cargo, or screwing cotton, packing cotton into ships, and that the sailors used starting in the early 19th century to coordinate their work on board ship, raising sails, tightening lines, raising anchors, all that kind of stuff. So the actual work songs are the shanties. And there's plenty of other great songs out there, but it's kind of ironic that the Wellerman, which was the star of hashtag shanty talk, mm-hmm. is not a shanty. It's right. A fine song, but it's not a shanty.
3: Well, what I was going to say is to a lot of people, hearing shanties in performance don't understand how they could be used to work, like hauling the sails or anything.
1: Right.
3: Because performance tempos and things is totally different than actually using them as a work song.
1: And so one highlight of the festival is the Dirty Blue Shirts are going to be there, who are a demonstration squad doing maritime tasks, including stuff with shanties, raising heavy lines. They've got a capstan. They've got lots of fun toys for demonstrating, and a dead horse. So you'll have to come see that.
2: All right, Chris, give us a song. What song? Tell us about it.
1: This is an anchor-raising shanty that I like to start off a shanty sing with. It's called Your First Taste of Horrible Pronunciation by Sailors. It's called Rio Grande.
2: Rio Grande.
1: Rio Grande. It's not about the river on the border of the United States. It's about the Rio Grande do Sul in Brazil.
2: Live in the studio, here's Chris Madden with Rio Grande.
1: I'll sing you a song, a good song of the sea. Away, Rio. I'll sing a good chorus if you'll sing.

0: All right, nicely done. That was Chris Madden. Amy, since you're near a mic, we'll have you go next, then Gail, then Laura, then me. But hi, Amy. Welcome. It's Amy Friedman.
1: Hi. I'm going to sing a song called The Mermaid, which was very popular on both sides of the Atlantic. British and American sailors sang it, but the version I'm singing was found in the hills of Kentucky. So it's got a little bit of a different bent than the one sung at sea.

Next one on deck was the mate of our ship, and a fine looking feller was he. Said, I've a wife in Merry England, and tonight it's a

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0: Woohoo! All right, when we come back from the break, Gail is going to give us a song. You want to say what the song's going to be, Gail?
1: Yes, I'm going to do Blow the Man Down, and I believe it is a shanty.
0: All right, well, when we come back from the break, we'll hear from Gail Finn and Blow the Man Down. But right now, this is 90.5 WICN Worcester, Jazz Plus Folk for New England.
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0: Right. That's a great one. 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
1: Okay, I have a shanty. Ruben Ranzo. There's gazillions of different stories. Ruben gets around in a lot of songs. But even with Ruben Ranzo, every singer has a different story for him.
0: A gazillion, you say?
1: A gazillion.
2: Told you a million
1: times.
2: That's
1: the academic number.

0: aboard a whaler.
1: Renzo, me boys, Renzo.
0: They tried to make him a sailor.
1: Renzo, me boys, Renzo.
0: Lashes they gave him 20.
1: Renzo, me boys, Renzo.
0: That's 19 more than plenty.
1: Renzo, me boys, Renzo.
0: Captain's daughter begged for mercy.
1: Renzo, me boys, Renzo.
0: It's the worst thing she ever did see.
1: Renzo, me boys, Renzo.
0: She took him to her cabin.
1: Renzo, me boys, Renzo.
0: And tried to ease his aching.
1: Renzo, me boys, Renzo.
0: She fed him wine and water.
1: Renzo, me boys, Renzo.
0: And a bit more than she ought her.
1: Renzo, me boys, Renzo.
0: They still sail on blue water.
1: Renzo, me boys, Renzo.
0: He married the captain's daughter.
1: Renzo, me boys, Renzo.
0: And when he finds a sailor.
1: Renzo, me boys, Renzo.
0: Ignorant on a whaler.
1: Renzo, me boys, Renzo.

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1: Ranzo, my boys, Ranzo.
2: Ooh, that was Laura Ellum, ladies and gentlemen. All right, I'm going to give it a try for little Bold Riley here. I always screw it up, but that's all right. We'll make it work. You guys all set?
3: Aye. 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

0: face again. 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What do you got, Lynn?
1: Oh, that's, since everybody's doing shandies, why don't I do one? Whiskey is the life of man.
0: Well, I agree with that.
1: Whiskey-o, Johnny-o.
0: I agree with that. Go ahead.
1: And I don't have any. Whiskey is the life of man. Always been since the world began. Whiskey-o, Johnny-o, rise her up from down below. Whiskey, whiskey, whiskey-o, up aloft this yard must go. John, rise her up from down below. Whiskey is the life of man. 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

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Whiskey, oh, Johnny, oh, rise her up from down below. Whiskey, whiskey, whiskey, oh, up aloft this yard must go. John, rise her up from down below. I thought I heard the old man say, I treat me crew in a decent way. Whiskey.

0: All right, after the break, Chris, you got a song for us? Well, sure. You know what we're going to do? We'll be doing Patty West.
1: Well, you know, when you after this, we'll talk about the song a little bit now. Tell us about it.
0: Sure. So, sailors spent a lot of their time in boarding houses because it's not like nowadays if you work for an airline, they just, you know, you get a salary and they tell you where to go. You would sign on a ship, sign on board a ship for a voyage, you'd get to the other end, and they'd pay you off, and now you'd be unemployed in a new place. And the typical sailor, being a 19-year-old male, not always the best financial planning demographic, they would find a place to stay, and they would enjoy themselves until their money was gone, and then they'd start looking for their next gig. So the rooming houses did a nice business, but they also acted as signing agents, because if you are looking for sailors, where better to look than a house full of currently unemployed sailors? Patty West was a fellow in Liverpool, apparently a real person, who had taken completely green hands, you know, farmers and tinkers, and teach them enough lingo to pass themselves off as sailors, and then by the time he had their signing bonus, they were out to sea and they were somebody else's problem.
1: All right, so when we come back from the break, and he did this by making them do things that,
0: yeah,
1: that wouldn't make them liars.
0: Right. So they'd been round the horn. They had crossed the line.
1: All right, so when we come back from the break, we'll hear Chris Madden with Patty West. But right now, this is 90.5 WICN Worcester Jazz Plus Folk for New England.
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4: As I was a-walking down London Road, I come to Patty West's house. He give me a feed of American hash, and he called it Liverpool Souse. He says there's a ship that's a-wantin' hands, and on her you'll quickly sign. The mate's a bastard, the bosun's worse, but she will suit you fine. Take off your dungaree jackets and give yourselves a rest.

0: Now Paddy, he pipes, all hands on deck, their stations for to man. His wife, she stood in the doorway with a bucket in her hand. And Paddy, he cries out, now let her rip! And she flung the water our way, saying, cloak your forts against us, boys, she's taken in the spray. Take off your juggery jackets and give yourselves a rest. And think of the cold nor'westers that we had at Paddy West. Now as he was bound for the southward, boys, for Frisco we was bound. Paddy, he calls for a length of rope, and he lays it on the ground. We all stepped over and back again, till Paddy says, that's fine. If they ask, was you ever at sea, me boys, you can say you've crossed the line. Take off your dungaree jackets and give yourselves a rest. And think of them cold nor'westers that we had at Paddy West. Now there's just one thing to do, me lads, before you sail away. That's step around the table where the bullock's horns do lay. And if they ask, was you ever at sea, you can say 10 times round the horn. And bejesus, but journaled sailor since the day that you was born. Put on your dungaree jacket and walk up looking your best. And tell them that you're an old sailor hand that's come from Paddy West. Put on your dungaree jacket and walk up looking your best. And tell them that you're an old sailor hand that's come from Paddy West.
1: And Chris, you want to, you know, what we're doing this, folks, tonight is because we're looking ahead to the Portsmouth Maritime Folk Festival, Songs of the Sea Tonight. Chris, want to tell folks again when the festival is?
2: Absolutely. September 26th and 27th. That's in 9 days. Well, 9 and 10 days. And you can learn more at pmffest.org, pmffest.org, or Facebook, pmff.nh. Yeah, it's going to be all around downtown Portsmouth, Market Square, Porterhouse, Prescott Park. It's completely free. Concert at the North Church, the historic and lovely North Church, Saturday night. It's going to be a great time. We've got performers coming in from across the Atlantic, from across America.
1: Across the street, too.
2: And across the street, yes.
1: All right, Amy, what do you have for us, my friend?
3: I have a song that was written by John Huff of the folk, the Baltimore-based folk group called Clam Chowder. They're no longer active.
1: H-U-F-F?
3: Yeah.
1: Okay.
3: They're no longer active, but in the late 70s, 80s, they were very big and did a lot of sea music and some originals. And this song is about the CSS Hunley, which is the first submarine to sink a ship in battle, and it was done during the Civil War.
1: What's the name of the song?
3: The song is called The Ballad of the CSS Hunley.
1: Live in the studio is Amy Friedman with John Huff's The Ballad of the CSS Hunley.
3: They'll be

When that little boat, the Hundley, breaks the Yankee blockade. Oh, the Yankees came to Charleston late in 63, 'cause they thought if they took Sumter, they could bring us to our knees. So they brought them great ships hither and clearly planned to stay. They thought they'd break

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Her decks and guns were manned by a well and hardy crew. When the lookout spotted Hun Lee sliding close beneath the waves,

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The crew of Housatonic didn't know quite what to do. But the Hunley's crew were fearless, and their hearts were ever full when they drove that spar torpedo into

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Housatonic caught on fire.

0: It's a great song. And true story, it's kind of going to go down. The Hundley wasn't found for 100 years.
1: Yeah.
0: And they found it, and they were all sitting there still.
1: Mm-hmm. Yeah.
0: They say that probably the shock from the torpedo mm-hmm. killed them as it sunk the Housatonic. But, wow, great story. All right, Gail, what do you have for us?
2: So I have a short little song, and it's called Captain, Captain, and I start off with the chorus.
0: Let me ask you a question. Where's it from? Do you know?
2: I have no idea. It's pretty old, and there are multiple versions of this.
0: Well, I'm pretty old, too, so it works out. Okay, live in the studio, here's Gail Finn with Captain, Captain.

0: 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Sad, but lovely. Laura L., thank you, Gail. Laura Ellen, what do you have for us?
1: Okay, I have a traditional halyard shanty, Escobebo River.
0: Ah, all right.
1: Oh, the Escobebo, excuse me. 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

0: Laura Ellum with Escobebo River. All right, I'm going to take a break here and say hi to folks. Anybody you want to say hi to out there who's listening?
1: No.
0: Oh, come on.
2: Hello, Matt and Mari.
0: All right. Is Jim listening? And,
3: oh, Jim is listening. Hi, Jim.
0: You forget your husband. That was really nice.
4: Janet Powers, who is part of the group that I would normally be meeting with on Thursday afternoons at Rye Harbor State Park.
0: Ellen listens too. Ellen Hamill listens on a regular basis.
3: Hi, Ellen.
0: Oh,
3: hi, Ellen.
4: Hi, Ellen.
3: Hi, Ellen.
0: So I got a whole bunch of people here. I know Ben's already in bed, Colleen and Mark, but Colleen and Mark, welcome. Nancy and John, Sharon and Kurt. We'll see you next week too, Sharon and Kurt. Ed and Elaine. See you next week. Bill and Mary, Miriam, Katarina, Dave in Florida, Mindy, Karen Gavel, you listen, Marshall. Thanks for your help today, Marshall. Lydia, Melissa, Sylvia, Whitney, Peter, Sarah, Tim Potter. How you doing, cousin? Francis R. Ronald in Australia. Everybody say hi to Ronald.
5: Hi, Ronald.
0: He's listening tomorrow, by the way, in the future. Yeah. Hamilton in China, Kenny in Cleveland, Wayne in here in Worcester, Brian in Cohasset, Detlef, RJ and Gretchen, Bruce G, Crystal, is Josh listening? Tom in the Hotel Vernon crowd. Patricia, Alex Ives, Burlive's son, he's listening. Peg in Kentucky, Robert in Kentucky, Derek, Dave Hardy, Paul, Roy, Hannah and Steve in Colorado, Trina in Colorado. Mary, Don, and Libby the dog. I know Libby will be home. Mary and Don, hope to see you next week. Heidi, Helena, how are the kids? Bree, how you doing, Bree? Jean Ray Williams, Nancy, Dawn and the peeps. Layla's the new one. Hi, Layla. Jared in Hawaii, Maggie in New York, Janice in Worcester, Howard, Joe, who else we got here? Leanne, Mark Bryan, Judy and Andy, Janet H., Catherine B., Dan and Faith, Lori and Fred, Katrina, Beth DeSombre, Chuck Connor, Paul L., Jer, Kristen N., Mark and Rian, you listening? Not too much. John probably getting to bed right now. David T., C. Ross. Who else we got? Meg, we'll be seeing you and your friend next week. Laurel and Joel, Bev and Bernie, Ted and Savannah. Craig, we'll be seeing you guys next week. Anyway, hi to everybody, but I particularly, and this is my next song coming up, particularly, there's an Alan I'm singing. Shout out to you, Alan, but normally I give a shout out to Alan and to Murph who are listening, but Murph passed away this week. Murph was 99 years old. He enlisted at age 17 in 1944 in the Navy, actually. According to Murph and his family, he lied about his age and enlisted at 16. Was assigned to the USS Essex. And aboard the USS Essex at the age of 17 and 18, he helped liberate the Philippines and took part in the invasions of Iwo Jima and Okinawa. And somewhere in the middle there, a kamikaze plane hit the ship and took out 15 of his friends. But Murph survived, and Murph, we buried Murph today in Shrewsbury. And so I thought, how appropriate this next song. It's absolutely a maritime song. Wikipedia does a nice job with this one. Even the lyrics are there. It was written by William Whiting back in 1860. He was an Anglican churchman in the United Kingdom. He grew up near the ocean. He felt that the hand of God had saved him in a storm one day when he was at sea. And when a young person in his parish came up and said, "I'm going out to sea," he wrote this hymn. And it's now the U.S. Navy hymn. I'm going to do it. Bass or baritone? What do you think? I don't know.
6: All up to you.

0: Rest in peace, Murph. I did that because some of you remember we were doing this show in 2015, and my dad had just died 2 days before, and the Dorymates got up, and that was the first song they sang. Beautiful two-part harmony, too. Anyhow, when we come back from the break, Lynn is going to regale us with a song. I want to talk about what's coming up here on the Folk Revival for the next few days. I'm going to give you guys a break for a second. So next week on the Folk Revival is a very special event. The Limelighters, the actual current contingent of the Limelighters, after a dozen years away from New England, will reemerge here in the Northern New England, here at WICN in our Studio 50, right next door to where we are right now, our performance space. And the Limelighters will be there. They'll perform in the first hour, live in the studio. In the middle hour, the intermission hour, I call it. Give them a break. Two wonderful local New England, local Massachusetts singer-songwriters, Ron Carlson out of Worcester and Beth DeSombre out of Wellesley, will be performing. Then in that last hour of the show, the Limelighters are back and will again regale us with their wonderful, wonderful songs live in the studio. It's sponsored by our Emerging Artist Series. I call them Reemerging in New England this year. And joining me as co-host will be the Emerging Artist host Steve Miller here at WICN. And we'll be listening to their songs. There'll be some refreshments in the back. If you want to bring a plate of cookies, I would not be remiss, although I'll be bringing some. And I know that Sharon's bringing her deviled eggs. We're going to be doing that next week on the Folk Revival. Doors open at 6:15 here at 50 Portland Street. And the show starts at 7. And it's going to be a great time. The Limelighters will also be the next day. The next evening will be in Brattleboro, Vermont at the Lashes Theater. Performing there. If you're in Vermont or southern New Hampshire in the west there, feel free to check out the Lashes Theater in Brattleboro. It's a wonderful theater, and they'll be there live. They'll also be in Concord, New Hampshire the next day. They'll be in Old Saber, Connecticut at the Kate the following day. All sorts of stuff coming up. The Limelighters next week on the Folk Revival. And because we'll be busy supporting the station next week, the following week, October the 1st, we will have an eclectic mix of music, old and new. So we'll be hearing tracks from the dozens of new CDs that I've received here over the past month or two. We'll also be hearing some old friends, and we'll be visited here live in the studio by a wonderful folk duo called the Tattercoats. And the Tattercoats will be here live in the studio. They specialize in traditional American and European folk music with touches of country and bluegrass. And they're traveling the country this year by Airstream, and they will be joining us live here in the broadcast studio on October 1st. That's a lot of stuff coming up here on the Folk Revival. Please either join us live in the Studio 50 or tune in next week wherever you are, not only to hear the Limelighters open the show live with There's a Meeting Here Tonight, but also to support WICN and keep this station going in these rather perilous times for public radio. We would love to have you be part of the show. But tonight we are doing Songs of the Sea. And when we come back from the top of the hour, Lynn Schultz will be playing what for us, Lynn, quickly?
1: What is the name of it?
0: Maggie May?
1: I was going to do that, but Gail reminded me of another song.
0: I got 10 seconds. What's it called?
1: Brain Cramp. Sorry.
0: Okay, it's called Brain Cramp. We come back here on the Folk Revival.
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1: Gail reminded me of a song that Willie got around a lot. And this is another Willie song. It's Bay of Biscay. I got it from a recording by Tim Hart and Matty Pryor back in the, I think it was recorded in the late 70s. My

sleeping. A knock came to her bedroom door, saying, arise, arise, my dearest Mary, for to